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7: I'm Tanya J. Powers, and these are the stories of 9/11. Bill Spade was a firefighter on Rescue 5 on September 11th.
8: I get into work that morning, and the firehouse was so lively. Everyone was up, and a normal breakfast with the firemen. Everyone just enjoying, and then 8:46, that first plane strikes, and everything turns. I got to the hospital around 12:30 that afternoon after surviving both collapses, and later that night finding out I was the only survivor from my company, and that really hurt hard.
7: He tells his story in Behind the Lines, a stage production now touring the U.S.
8: I've had people come up to me and say, I'm not going to be so secretive about my feelings, or I'm not going to hide things in my inside so much. I'm going to be more expressive and not hold things in. Or people saying that I'm going to go seek counseling, which to me has been one of my strongest points I try to get across.
7: Learn more at modernwarriorlive.org. Tanya J. Powers, Fox News.
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11: I'm Jim Marione, General Manager at Veteran Air and retired Army Special Operations Officer. 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
12: He's here. He's here. 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
13: Hello, America. Mark Levin here. Our number, and we'll take calls at the bottom of the hour if you're interested, 877-381-3811, 877-381-3811. I'm going to let J.D. speak for himself at the White House press briefing today when he was questioned. And this is going to linger. This is going to just keep going at it, going at it, going at it. And I guess his position is he's loyal to his friend, even though his friend is not loyal to the president. His friend is not loyal to him. And it's not even a matter of loyalty. It's the things that Tucker Carlson says and believes and so forth and so on. The question that has arisen is, how can this possibly be your friend, or at least how can he remain your friend? Cut 17, go.
14: Has called for the president's impeachment, and many accuse him of trying to jeopardize U.S.-Israel relations. What do you say to those who are uneasy with your close relationship with Carlson and claim that you're avoiding addressing a lot of these issues which may be causing divisions within the GOP?
15: Well, look, I'm not avoiding addressing anything. Everybody knows that Tucker Carlson and I are friends, and I think it's very obvious that Tucker has said some things that I disagree with. He said some things about the president of the United States that I think are just wrong. I think yesterday somebody sent me a clip that said that he would support El-Sayed over Rogers. I think El-Sayed's a crazy person, and I think whatever your views on Mike Rogers' specific policy prescriptions, I'd like to have a non-crazy person like Mike Rogers representing Michigan and the United States Senate rather than a crazy person like El-Sayed. That said, what my attitude towards this, and I try to practice what I preach. And I remember when I became the vice presidential nominee, one of the hardest things for me personally is not when people attacked me, but when people attacked my wife, including friends of hers who knew her heart, who knew what a good person she was. And I remember thinking to myself, what a travesty it is that in the United States of America, we let political disagreements define who our friends.
13: I have to stop right there. And he's absolutely right to defend his wife, and she shouldn't be attacked. She certainly shouldn't be attacked the way she's been attacked by this El-Sayed. I'm with him 100%. It's really appalling, as a matter of fact. But that's not the case with Carlson. Carlson has attacked the president in vicious ways. The Antichrist, really? And other kinds of outrageous comments. And more than that, he is an out-of-the-closet Jew hater. And he spreads his anti-Semitism and his Holocaust and a Third Reich rewrite of history. He embraces Putin. He attacks Christians. And it goes on and on. It's just a very evil, sleazy individual. That is not the vice president's wife, who is a lovely woman, a classy woman. And look at her. She's an outstanding mother. So people who take shots at his wife are absolutely outrageous, and they clearly shouldn't do it. But engaging this buffoon, this Tucker Carlson, that's a totally different situation. Go ahead.
15: So, yeah, Tucker is a friend of mine. Tucker is a friend despite the fact that we disagree on a number of things. And I'm not going to play the game where I throw friends under the bus because I have...
13: It's not a game. It's not a game. And I also think it's too late. I think the hole has been dug, and it is what it is. And I think the Democrats will use it. I think the Republicans will use it. And I can see why they would use it. So that's what I'm troubled by, and he's going to have to keep explaining it to people. And then the question comes up, well, you guys disagree on things and agree on things. Well, what do you agree on? So this will all play out in the course of a primary and a general election for sure. The Democrats, they don't mess around. They're sleazy as hell. And I've done my best in the most polite way I know. I'm not buddies with all these folks. To try and prod, you know, to disassociate yourself from Carlson, to clarify some of your own remarks with Joe Rogan and so forth. And apparently that's not happening. And so there will be political consequences as a result, I'm sure of it. Go ahead.
15: That is a terrible place for the United States to go. And if you have a disagreement with somebody politically, even over a deeply held issue, you should still be friends with that person, because the whole republic depends on people of different perspectives being able to talk to one another.
13: No, I don't talk to racists. I don't talk to bigots and anti-Semites. I know we have shows that do that with podcasters, and this is how they get their clicks and their hits and their algorithms up and all the rest of it. And that's the name of that game. But it's not, in my view, it's not what we ought to be doing. And so I don't agree with that comment. Go ahead.
15: Everybody else to do the same.
13: Expect everybody else to do what? Nobody's asking somebody or him to turn on a good friend. Just to turn on a good friend because there's a policy disagreement. When it comes to Tucker Carlson, a lot of people understand, most of us understand, it's not about a policy disagreement. Supporting Israel, opposing Israel. Funding this, funding that. That's not the issue. The issue is his bigotry. That's what it is. The issue is his hate for our country while he embraces Putin, an enemy. The issue is his embrace of Qatar and even Hamas, directly and indirectly. The issue is what he's tried to do to our president and undermined him. That's the issue. How quickly he stabs the president in the back. Again, we've talked about this. It's one thing to have a different opinion than the president if it's a rational opinion and it's spoken in a polite way, in a respectful way. He's the president of the United States and we love him. We want him to succeed. It's quite another to call him the Antichrist or to say he should be removed by impeachment or by whatever means. That's different. And here's the thing, and this is my concern as well. When you're the Veep, you're the Veep because the president chose you. There's a loyalty factor there, too. And I think the president has been very, how can I put this? Very accommodating. Is that the word, Rich? Something like that. Because all presidents wouldn't tolerate it, to be perfectly honest with you. Okay, that's it. That's my view, and you can take it or leave it. I want us to win, but I also want us to have... This is why you attack the 1980s? You attack the 1980s. I don't remember the president or the vice president then. Having friends like Tucker Carlson. I don't remember the vice president having, and I don't remember this kind of bigotry and Jew hatred from that friend. I just don't. I don't. All right, enough of this. I've said what I need to say. We'll be right back.
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1: Fox News, I'm Carmen Roberts. A bombshell in the Lindsey Clancy murder trial. After 36 hours of deliberation, the defense claims one juror broke from the rest, holding up a verdict.
2: After the jury was dismissed from the courtroom, Clancy's attorney, Kevin Reddington, had an objection. He said that it is one juror who refuses to listen to the instruction of reasonable doubt.
1: Fox's Brian Yenis, the jury will resume deliberations tomorrow over whether Clancy is criminally responsible for killing her three children or not guilty because of insanity. The Missouri Supreme Court unanimously blocks a new congressional district backed by President Trump from being used in the November election. And court records show former Fox Sports analyst Mark Sanchez plans to plead guilty to charges stemming from a stabbing a year ago. 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

0: where there's some disorganization that now is her perfect time, and it may be the only time to get this done. Barry, I want to thank you. Thank you for coming back, calling again, and God bless you, my friend, and best to your family as well. All right. I want to squeeze in a few more here, if we may. May we? I think we may. I mean, after all, it is my show, Mr. Producer. Let's see here. Let us go to, I'm bouncing around all over the country. Let us go to Jim Varump, Nevada. Is there a Varump on Sirius XM satellite?
1: It's Parump. P-A-H-R-U-M-P.
0: Oh, Parump. Parump. Well, of course, I knew that. I was just joking. No, not really. I didn't. Yes, sir.
1: So I agree. There should be consequences for these elected officials. They shouldn't be seated. I would take it one step further. If they are seated and it's found out that they are not bound by the oath of the Constitution, that they should be jailed. And I guess I'm looking for education.
0: Well, they're not going to be jailed because it's not a crime per se, and they're not going to be charged. I'm just saying they can be removed, expelled, but I don't know that they'd have the votes to do that either. Let's just get it right up front. We know who they are. They've made a lot of comments.
1: Exactly. Yes. So why do you think that the framers did not add consequences into the Constitution for things like this?
0: Is an interesting question because a couple of reasons. They weren't – that's Sharia law, right? They were putting together a national government where the states would have that kind of authority, not the national government, and the states would never give the national government that kind of authority. It's probably a good thing in many respects. That's number one. Number two, they really meant it when they said separation of power, so it's still left to the executive branch to decide what cases to bring or not bring, but there was no such thing as a criminal code or a federal criminal code. They had local crimes and perhaps state crimes and so forth and so on, but there weren't federal crimes. That would come a little bit later. The whole codification of criminal law wouldn't come for like half a century later. So the federal government was not supposed to be where all the action is, which is where most of the action is now. And so that was their mindset, if that makes sense.
1: I see. It does. So what do you think the mindset was, though, for shall not be infringed, like your previous caller, Ryan, was talking about the Second Amendment, shall not be infringed? If it shall, then what would be the consequences?
0: Well, here's the thing about shall not be infringed and all that. The Bill of Rights was intended for the federal government, the individual versus the federal, not the states. What happened was, really, starting about 80 years ago, maybe a little bit longer, but not much, the Supreme Court developed what it called the incorporation doctrine, and it started to apply one or another of the 10 amendments, the first 10 amendments, to the states, particularly when it came to civil rights and liberties like due process and warrants and probable cause and all that stuff. So they applied it to the states, but when they were adopted, it had nothing to do with the states other than the states adopting it to protect the individual from the federal government. People don't understand, and it's understandable why they don't, that you're really citizens of the federal government, the national government, and you're citizens of the state. So you're a citizen of both. And so back in the Civil War, this is what Civil War ended it, but this is what the debate was about. Because people would say, you know, I'm a citizen of the state, and I don't have to listen to that. And it was Madison, the father of the Constitution, in response to a letter, who wrote that the states could not secede. And he said the states could not secede for one simple reason. By seceding, they would deny their citizens the citizenship of the national government as well. So they couldn't do it. That was his argument, the father of the Constitution. Well, of course, it took a civil war to put an exclamation mark on that. Excuse me. Cholera. Thank you for your call, my friend. We will be right back.
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0: Hello, hello, hello. The show flies by again. The fastest show on radio. At least for me it is, but then again, I'm the host. 25 years ago, on 9/11, America faced the heartbreak of terrorism at home. A surprise attack by the Islamists out of Saudi Arabia. 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I never forget this, and you shouldn't either. 3 years ago, on October 7, 2023, Islamists again, this time Hamas, slaughtered in the most horrible ways 1,200 innocent human beings, Israelis and others. Different decades, different attacks, the same evil, the same perpetrators. Each year, the International Fellowship of Christians and Jews hosts Flags of Fellowship. It's a movement where thousands of congregations display memorial flags to honor the 1,200 lives lost on October 7. It's a way to stand with Israel in faith and prayer and remembrance and solidarity. As they suffered October 7th and we suffered September 11th. Same enemy. Each flag represents a loved one, family forever changed, a promise that we will never forget. And today, hatred and violence still threaten our world. It's spreading now more than ever, not since the 1930s in Hitler's Germany. Yet Scripture calls on us to stand firm, comfort the grieving, honor the lost, shine a light in the darkness. 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That's L-E-V-I-N for thefellowship.org. You know, I've started to think about something I never thought I'd ever have to think about, and I never did think about. What is this country going to look like 50 years from now? When most of us parents will be dead and gone, what our children and grandchildren, what are they going to be facing? What's the world going to look like with the rise of communism and Islamism? And the Democrat Party, which is really sort of opens the door to these things. What's going to happen? Let's go to John Denver, North Carolina, Charlotte, North Carolina. SXM Satellite, Sirius XM Satellite. John, how are you?
1: Good, Mark. How are you?
0: Very well, thank you, sir.
1: Yes. Thank you for taking my call. Look, these data centers, I'm 100% behind you and support it, but I just have to ask the question. You know, these guys are spending $26 million for land. They're spending $80 million to build a building and infrastructure and all that stuff. Why can't they just repurpose buildings that are sitting around empty? I drive around a lot, and I see a lot of empty buildings.
0: Let me slow down. Some of them are. It depends if they exist. You know, they have to have them where they need them. And some of them are. But again, that's going to be up to local governments.
1: I understand that. And I go to my planning board meeting, so I understand that.
0: Then you know.
1: But I just don't see them doing anything to...
0: Well, now, here's the thing. If I'm coming in there and I'm a big, muscular company, and I say, look, I want to spend hundreds of millions of dollars in your community to build two data centers. And I want to put one here, and we'd like to put one here, but we need to acquire the property and so forth and so on. I'm on the zoning board, or whatever people call them. We have a zoning board. And I say, okay, let me tell you about this empty high school over here. Let me tell you about this. Let me tell you about... It's the kinds of conversations that take place. So we all live in our own little experience, driving in the same towns and so forth and so on. But these things are going on, and they do go on. And there's also land out there that people aren't using that they want to sell and they want to make a profit. And again, the local government is responsible for looking at that and making decisions. And that is the way it works, whether it's oil companies, whether it's steel companies, aluminum companies, whatever the industry is. All right, John, I got to run. Thank you, brother. I appreciate it. We salute our armed forces, police officers, firefighters, emergency personnel, our truckers, ICE. We love you, folks. Thank you. The men and women in Ukraine, the men and women in Israel, the men and women in Iran, and you, the American people, from sea to shining sea, God bless you, and I'll see you tomorrow.
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7: Back at it tomorrow. I'm Lisa Lacera, Fox News. The jury in the Lindsey Clancy case will resume deliberations in the morning. After 6 days this afternoon, the jurors sent a note to the judge.
8: The note was not read in court, but according to Lindsey Clancy's attorney, Kevin Reddington, the note indicates that 11 jurors have made a decision, but one juror is standing in the way. No one knows which way the jury is split, either for or against the defense.
7: Fox's Brian Yenis in Plymouth. Clancy has admitted to killing her three young children in 2023. The jury must decide whether she's criminally responsible. An ICE officer charged with lying to investigators about the events leading up to the shooting of a Venezuelan man during the immigration crackdown in Minneapolis is in federal custody. The Associated Press reports Christian Castro turned himself into authorities after being charged with making false statements to investigators about the shooting of Julio Cesar Sosa Salis in January. President Trump appoints an acting U.S. Army secretary after resignation.
9: President Trump taking to Truth Social to say, "I am pleased to announce that Adam Tell, the current assistant secretary of the Army for Civil Works, will become acting secretary of the Army effective immediately." The president adding, "He is a great patriot who is respected by all." Tell previously served as the White House's Senate lead in the Office of Legislative Affairs during the first Trump administration. The announcement comes after former Army Secretary Dan Driscoll stepped down earlier this week. Driscoll, an Iraq War veteran who served in the position since February of last year, is a friend of Vice President J.D. Vance.
7: Fox's Kristen Goodwin. Driscoll's departure comes after months of reports he had tension with Secretary of War Pete Hegseth. President Trump calling the decision by the Missouri Supreme Court to block the new congressional maps unconstitutional and ridiculous. America's listening to Fox News.
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24: He's here. 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
0: Hello, America. 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Our number, 877-381-3811, 877-381-3811. You know, there's somebody named Ryan Reynolds. I guess he's an actor. He's an irrelevancy in my life, basically. But he's with Variety yesterday. And he attacks the 1980s. Now, some of you lived through the 1980s, some of you didn't. The 1980s were a spectacular period of economic growth, of reasserting our superpower status against the Soviet Union, which Ronald Reagan defeated. It was, for 8 years, the Reagan presidency. It was a time of great Americanism. Really, truly. People felt great. People were doing great. That's why Reagan won in two massive landslides. Massive. So a lot of the people hate the 1980s because they hate Republicans and they hate Reagan. Reagan was one of our greatest presidents. But I'm deeply troubled when that nonsense is coming out of the mouths of the woke rightsters, or those who worship Huey Long, or those who think $40 trillion is not enough. We need more government, more intervention, more programs. That'll fix things. We've never tried enough, you know. The New Deal, the Square Deal, the Great Society, Obama, Biden. You can never spend enough, can you? Well, those who believe that within the Republican Party are going to have a fight on their hands. And most of these are newbies. You got people say, we can't return to the economics and politics of the 1980s. So they would have us return to the politics and the economics of the 1930s Democrats. They're morons. This isn't about returning to anything. The future is the future. But it's about, as Edmund Burke said, one generation to the next, learning from each, the good and the bad and the ugly, learning from experience. This is what's called knowledge. Those who insist that they have brand new ideas do not. They may not have different approaches to old ideas, but they don't have any new ideas. When you really think about it, nobody has really new ideas. There may be new formulations, new phrases, and so forth. New approaches, new applications, that's all true. Most people don't have any better ideas than the ideas in the Bible, than Aristotle and Cicero, and I can go on and on and on. Again, things can be applied to modern times, so forth and so on. You won't get an argument out of me on that, for sure. But some things are just good and right. That's the whole point of your Declaration of Independence. Unalienable rights. But when I hear these candidates, these so-called national conservatives, others who think they've invented some new idea because they think that we ought to be more activists in applying government to our problems. It's not a new idea. We used to call that liberal Republicans or rhinos. So out of one side of their mouth, they attack rhinos. Out of the other side, they are rhinos. It's like globalism. A lot of these guys have investments all over the world, in the Middle East and so forth. They're accusing people of being globalists. But they are globalists. But as I said the other day, if you really understand what the word globalist means, it's nothing to do with trade, international commerce. It's about the surrendering of your sovereignty, our nation's sovereignty, our governing systems to international institutions. That's globalism. But we've been there. Not going to do it again. So here we have a guy, Ryan Reynolds, who was, I think, 4 years old and then at the end of the 1980s. It doesn't really matter. He's from Canada. And he's with Variety yesterday, the so-called magazine. Listen to this. Cut 19. Go.
1: What's interesting about when you get far enough away from a time period that's quite distinct, I think there's always a lovely feeling.
0: Now catch that, Mr. Producer? Okay. Go ahead.
1: Sociopolitical tensions everywhere. Mm. You know, we're still like pretty fresh off like a Cuban Missile Crisis, which is only like, what, 15, 20 years before. So, you know, it's a tumultuous period. But you look back at it now and you're like,
0: what does the Cuban Missile Crisis have to do with the 1980s? He says it was a tumultuous period. 1960s was a tumultuous period. The early 70s, you had riots in the streets and so forth. I don't remember all that in the 80s. I don't remember that at all. I don't know what this fool's talking about because he doesn't know what he's talking about. Again, in 1984, Reagan ran for re-election, and the American people loved him. They loved what he had done. He won 49 out of 50 states. Mondale won his home state of Minnesota with 15,000 votes. If 7,500 votes had switched sides, Reagan would have won all 50 states. He also got nearly 60% of the vote. It'll never happen again in either party. Absolute massive electoral landslides. And same with his first race in 1980. But I point out 1984, because if people were really upset with Reagan, there's no way he would have had one of the greatest electoral victories in the history of the United States. And the greatest electoral victory of any Republican ever. Maybe Nixon, I think, may have, but you get the point. But even Reagan's electoral victory was unmatched. It was unmatched by Franklin Roosevelt. So this is just a lie. Those of you who didn't live in it, you can talk to your parents. Because after the first 2 years when Reagan and the Federal Reserve had to squeeze out inflation that was massive, you think inflation even under Biden was big? Around 9% inflation under Reagan, excuse me, under Carter, was 21%. I remember the first town hall we bought, I was thrilled to get a rate of 12% on my mortgage. Now people whine about an increase in a dollar or a gallon of gasoline. But that's how bad it was. And it took Paul Volcker and Reagan about 18 months, 2 years to squeeze that out of the economy. That's what they did. And then the economy, it took off like nothing we've ever seen, ever. But when you're talking to a guy that has macaroni for a brain, this is what you get. Yeah, do you think everything's like rabbits and, you know, ice cream? The socio-political tensions were everywhere. No, they weren't. They weren't. Go ahead.
1: Like, no, it was like really scary. So I think, you
0: know, so I don't even mind that this buffoon is saying what he's saying, because he's obviously a leftist or a liberal. But what about when our people say this stuff? You got Bannon talking like this, who's an absolute ignoramus when it comes to this stuff. Not offense. It's not a personal attack. It is what it is. You've got other woke right types doing the same thing. Do you know the portrait that the President Trump has decided to hang over his left shoulder, the closest one to him, is that of Ronald Reagan. Peace through strength, a Reagan phrase. Make America great again, 1984, that was the campaign phrase. I think the biggest differences between Reagan and Trump were on tariffs. And yet Reagan, as I've pointed out here and on TV, he exercised the power of limiting trade very significantly and was criticized for it by conservatives and libertarians. He wasn't big on tariffs, but he would outright lay down boycotts of certain products and so forth, particularly with the Japanese. So I want to point this out. Let us be poised for and aware of those who attack the most successful president, Trump too, don't get me wrong, but the most successful president with the most successful economy and foreign policy. We are very, very blessed to have had in our lifetimes a Reagan and a Trump. But watch how they try and tear him down and tear down the 1980s like this leftist in Hollywood in order to try and build up their Huey Long sort of belief system. Huey Long, I'm going to try and get as close to this as I can. Maybe I mentioned it the other day. So I'm paraphrasing. Where he was talking about, you know, the benefits of fascism. Remember, it's the 1930s. So Hitler wasn't in his full, you know, element yet. And somebody said to him, like, well, how are you going to sell fascism? He said, by calling it anti-fascism. You understand? And that's how that works. That's how that works. So I wanted you to hear that. We're going to be right back.
24: Mark Levin.
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0: All right. I got it. We'll move on. Talking to myself. Got it. All right, Mr. Producer. Let's see. Where was I here? Oh, yes. The Attorney General of Kansas, Chris Kobach. Do we have time for this, Rich? Do we have 5 minutes or not? Let's start. Go.
1: Thank you, Mr. Chairman. I present this testimony in part as one of the 25 attorneys general who filed an amicus brief in support of the government's position in Barbara, and also as a former professor of constitutional law at UMKC, where I served for 15 years. I'll just jump to the points of contention here. The majority opinion in Barbara effectively read out of the 14th Amendment two crucial phrases in the Citizenship Clause.
0: Birthright citizens.
1: Born or naturalized in the United States and subject to the jurisdiction thereof, is one of the phrases, are citizens of the United States and of the state in which they, wherein they reside. Those phrases have to be given meaning and not be relegated to mere surplusage, and that is a common principle of constitutional interpretation. Any meaningful analysis of this case has to really begin with Justice Thomas's dissenting opinion, which at 91 pages is the second longest dissent ever written in the history of the Supreme Court, particularly long compared to the 26-page majority opinion. Now, normally you would say length doesn't matter, and that would typically be true. But in this case, it is not, because Justice Thomas offered so many indicia of historical intent and original intent in the drafting Congress that went completely unrebutted by the majority. And I'll get to that in more detail in a minute. Justice Thomas's analysis of the Citizenship Clause rested on five things that every competent analysis has to rest on. Number one, the text. Number two, the intentions of the drafters. Number three, in this case, the Citizenship Civil Rights Act of 1866, which was drafted by the same Congress. Number four, the practices of the U.S. legislative branch and executive branch immediately after ratification, and five subsequent Supreme Court holdings. Look at the text first. Justice Thomas explained you have to give meaning to and subject to the jurisdiction thereof. The clear meaning at the time was domicile. Every drafter referred to domicile, which is, of course, a term meaning permanent residence when defining that term. An additional textual clue is the one I just alluded to, and of the state wherein they reside. The domicile rule aligns the state citizenship with national citizenship. And that phrase, wherein they reside, modifies both citizenship clauses. So you can't be a U.S. citizen unless you are also a citizen of a state. This is something Justice Story said in his commentaries way back in 1833. And so the word reside is read completely out of the clause as well. The majority opinion doesn't even mention that, doesn't even address that problem with their holding. The second thing is the second indicia of intent are the statements of the framers. Senator Trumbull expressed it most concisely. What do we mean by subject to the jurisdiction of the United States? Not owing allegiance to anybody else. That is what it means. End quote. The third indicia of original intent is what did Congress do right after it passed it? What did the executive branch do right after it became part of our Constitution? That is the best example of that is the Enforcement Act of 1870, which the act expressly excluded the children of temporary foreign visitors who were subject to the power of foreign countries from the benefits of the Citizenship Clause. If the majority opinion were correct, then Congress in 1870 was violating the amendment it had just passed, it had just been ratified, and just been passed by them 3 years earlier. The fourth thing that needs to be understood is the Civil Rights Act of 1866. The reason the 14th Amendment was drafted the way it was to constitutionalize the Civil Rights Act. Now and that's why they're parallel in construction and in what they do. It was thought that if Democrats regained control of Congress, they would rescind the Civil Rights Act of 1866. It was also suspected that a Supreme Court might hold that the Congress did not have the authority to pass the Civil Rights Act of 1866. So that's why they constitutionalized it, and that's why they used parallel language, especially in the citizenship provision. Representative Bingham, who was instrumental in both the Civil Rights Act of 66 and in the Citizenship Clause, explained that the act granted citizenship only to children, quote, of parents not owing allegiance to any foreign sovereignty, end quote. And then fifth and finally, looking at Supreme Court decisions after the fact, the Thomas decision, Thomas opinion looks at Slaughterhouse in 1873, Elk v. Wilkins in 1884, and Plessy v. Ferguson.
0: All right, let's phase this out, not because I don't want to hear it. 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Kobach is a particularly brilliant expert in this field, Attorney General of Kansas, good man. See what he said, Thomas's dissent, 91 pages, the second longest in history, and it was absolutely a brilliant layout of all of this, and so much of what he said went totally unaddressed by the majority because they were result-oriented.
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10: Fox News. I'm Tom Rigotti. The jury in the trial of Lindsey Clancy remains deadlocked as they continue to deliberate over whether the Massachusetts mother is responsible for the murders of her three young children. Plymouth County Judge William Sullivan rejects a defense motion to remove a juror whom they claim refuses to listen to the law on reasonable doubt.
11: I don't feel it's appropriate for me to say I agree with one juror or the 11.
10: The jury will resume deliberations tomorrow. The Trump administration is asking the Supreme Court to lift a Massachusetts federal judge's order that blocks restrictions on mail-in voting.
12: The government's emergency appeal argues the goal is preventing voter fraud and that new rules are lawful under authority delegated by Congress to the Postal Service, regulating the U.S. mail, not elections.
10: That's Fox's Lisa Brady reporting. 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
1: Okie dokie. Let me get here. We got a lot of paper to sort through. I do. I've told you about Pastor John Hagee, right? There's really nobody like him, and I mean that in the most positive of ways. Our families have gotten to know each other. I consider them family. John Hagee is such a decent and humble human being, and yet his voice stretches from part of the earth to the other, from one of our coasts to the other, and from the northern border to the southern border. He's got one of the largest congregations in the country, Cornerstone Church in San Antonio, Texas. He's a Baptist minister, and he and I are best friends, a Baptist minister and a Jewish boy. Because we understand the connection between Judaism and Christianity, and we understand humanity. What a lovely family and a lovely man. And he founded an organization over a quarter century ago called Christians United for Israel. And he did that after having an epiphany of sorts, when for the first time he was standing and praying at the Western Wall. He became fast friends in San Antonio with a gentleman who was not only Jewish, but a rabbi, who passed away a few years back. You know, you cannot understand what's happening in the Middle East by watching a few minutes of left-wing news or scrolling through social media. The headlines give you the explosion. They don't give you the history. Of course, there's every kind of knucklehead, bigot, anti-Semite, America hater, Christian hater. They're all given platforms. They call them podcasts. But what you don't get is the facts and the truth. They don't tell you how we got here or what's coming next. Israel sits on the center of a conflict with consequences far beyond the region. The real threat of a wider war, and all of it is on the line. That's why Pastor John Hagee, wrote the book, The Middle East Conflict. The Middle East Conflict. And if you want to understand the forces driving this war, the forces behind it, the historic, ancient forces, what's going on, because you need this history. You need it for yourself and for the next generation, your children and grandchildren. That's the book. That's the book by the great John Hagee. The Middle East Conflict. So I'm

0: about them over the course of the last several months. Whether it's CUFI, Christians United for Israel, whether it's the Sanctuary Center, Sanctuary of Hope, that he has set up for pregnant young girls. 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All right. There was another that I wanted to get to here with you, and that was the president. Do we have the president, Mr. Producer, on the data centers? Did I get that to you? Okay. I want you to listen to the president. I'm hearing a change in tone by some, you know, who I thought were trustworthy and understanding conservatives when it comes to economics and so forth, who were jumping out on the bandwagon to ban the data centers, many of whom you know. I'm not going to embarrass them. And yet I'm seeing a little retrenchment and a little amendment to their position, which is, well, it's up to the towns, the localities, and their zoning boards. Okay, we'll give them that. But it's always been up to the towns and their zoning boards. Always. But once you really weigh the information, it's overwhelming why these data centers are so important. It's literally overwhelming. So I want you to hear the president today, who's been great on this. Cut 18, go.
1: Are you concerned about the future with AI?
2: No.
1: Are we doing enough to protect jobs? What are the jobs going to be for your grandchildren?
2: The jobs are going to be massive. AI is going to be positive. There's some negatives, but that'll be straightened out.
1: Do you think?
2: And we're building plants, data centers, which, you know, data centers are actually fabulous. They create tremendous wealth, tremendous jobs. Salaries of people are going through the roof. Mm. It's got a little bad press coming, you know, which it's been having for the last few months. It started a few months ago. Some people think it was started by China because they're very important. But data centers, if you go to most communities where they have data centers, they're wealthy. The jobs are incredible. Their homes are more valuable. And they've done, you know, it's a very important thing. And we're leading China in AI. We're leading everybody in AI. We create our own energy. We let them create their own energy. That's a big deal.
0: Now, when a reporter, she's very hostile to the whole idea, obviously, but when she says something like, well, what jobs? Okay, listen to me a second. We know some of the jobs that will be created. We had people call this program. You know, guys that drove trucks, you know, with cement and so forth and so on, and others who've worked at these data centers. And the amazing thing about it is, if you really think about it, you have blue-collar jobs, and then you have the STEM jobs, what goes on inside these centers. But it's even bigger than the data centers themselves. It's all the enterprises. All the enterprises that will be created that you and I cannot possibly imagine right now, obviously, as a result of the massive accumulation of all this data

0: and the massive speed with which it is analyzed. And it keeps churning and churning and churning. And this is why I'm so excited about the possibilities down the road of cures for all kinds of horrendous diseases, all kinds of medicines and technologies that can be developed. And people keep talking about, well, what about the young people? The young people, they are going to benefit the most. The jobs that are created by these data center industries, by AI, plus the jobs that will be created downstream by all the businesses that are going to be developed. Good-paying jobs. It helps blue-collar people, white-collar people, union people, non-union people, people with advanced degrees, people with no degrees. It doesn't discriminate against anybody. And the communities that have embraced them, their tax base has pretty much been left alone because these huge buildings are paying enormous amounts in taxes. What I'm trying to say is that people already live there. They're not seeing their taxes go up. In many parts of the country, they're seeing them go down. Loudoun County, Virginia, is a Democrat-controlled liberal county. I hate to tell you, when I first moved there, it was the opposite. But these people are swimming in these data centers. They love them. And it's easy to ameliorate any issues that come up. The noise issue, you do not build apartment complexes right next to the data center or vice versa. And these are things local towns and zoning boards work out and should work out the way they would if you were drilling for oil or laying railroad track or whatever it is. The same process. And no, it doesn't spoil the air or the water. And no, it doesn't drive up the price of electricity. I told you before, we know what does that. It's called Democrats. Democrats. They drive up the price of everything. I don't know how you can be a Republican and not slap these Democrats around in a debate format. Affordability, hands down, we win that. Data centers, the potential and all the rest. Hands down, we win. I just wonder, if you want to be a congressman or a senator, or if you are a congressman or senator, don't you know how to discuss these things and highlight the strengths of them? I don't understand. Why do people get so dumb once they're elected? I don't know. Look what I do for a living. Research and talk. What do they do for a living? No research and talk. I don't know what the problem is, Rich. All right, where am I? I'm at, I see where I am. You know, ladies and gentlemen, we're going to talk about those credit cards, the balance and the interest, until you're able to clean all that stuff up. Until you're able to clean all that stuff up. 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

2 hours already over? What do I got? Richie. Richie Rich. There's no football this weekend, is there? It's after, I believe, Labor Day. I think it begins next Wednesday or Thursday. And then the weekends, then they interfere with life, liberty, and living. You get it. But that's what we have recording devices for. May I ask you a question, America? When I say use your DVR to record, why do people laugh and say, see that? You're a boomer. I understand there's other recording devices, but they actually have names? What are they? I've asked a lot of younger people. They say, I don't know what it's called. They're just called recording devices, Rich? You don't have any clue either. Well, we're going to record our Netflix. Okay, great. What is it called? I don't know. That's what I get back. But whatever recording devices we use, Gen Z and others, Mr. Producer, they can thank us boomers, can't they? I wonder who invented these things. Just saying, ladies and gentlemen, I told you there was one guy. Nah, I don't want to repeat it. Probably embarrassed him last night when I said it anyway, but it was just stupid. When we come back, Hour 3, the Power Hour, I want you to hear our vice president at the White House briefing today. I don't advise these campaigns, but honest to God, if I were advising J.D., I'd be saying, J.D., get this Tucker thing behind you. It's not some great moral stand you're taking by saying he's a friend, and we reached a point in this country where loyalty doesn't count. Loyalty cuts both ways. This guy has not been loyal to you. He's certainly not been loyal to the president. And so does morality. Morality is important. The things that come out of Tucker Carlson's mouth are absolutely atrocious. They're abominable. And so the right thing to do is what President Trump has done. He's dismissed him. He rejects him. And he wants nothing to do with him. Excuse me, cholera. Most people have never had a friend like him. Most people don't want a friend like him. Now, maybe he had been of a different, you know, he had been different. We all saw him on TV. He seemed different. I love when everybody says him, included. You know, Mark Levin, we were colleagues at Fox. I never talked to him at Fox, maybe once in my whole life. It was once enough. But I'm just saying. I mean, you even have Nick Fuentes out there saying, why are you attacking me, says Fuentes to J.D.? You got a big anti-Semite in your friend there, Tucker Carlson. Why don't you attack him? I actually thought he was right about that. It made a lot of sense. I'll be right back.

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5: No verdict yet. I'm Lisa Lucera, Fox News. The jury in the Lindsey Clancy case is deadlocked after 6 days of deliberations. Defense attorney Kevin Reddington claims one juror is not following the court's instructions when it comes to reasonable doubt. He addressed trial judge William Sullivan in open court.
6: I suggest respectfully that the soft instruction that you gave them saying at the sidebar, can you listen to the law as I instruct you, does not focus on the issue. It is the question is not sufficient enough.
5: Plymouth County Assistant DA Jennifer Sprague disagrees.
7: I think what Your Honor has done by asking each juror if they're able to follow the law and then giving a general instruction on reasonable doubt is appropriate.
5: Clancy has admitted to killing her three young children in 2023. She claims she suffered from postpartum psychosis. Prosecutors say she knew what she was doing. An ICE officer charged with lying about the events leading up to a shooting of a Venezuelan man during the immigration crackdown in Minneapolis in January has turned himself into the authorities. That's according to the Associated Press.
8: The officer, Christian Castro, initially claimed the shooting was self-defense. The federal charges follow Castro's release from jail last week after Texas's governor refused to sign an extradition warrant to hand him over to Minnesota prosecutors, where the officer faces state charges. A federal civil rights investigation into the incident is also ongoing.
5: Fox's Jeff Manasso. Castro was the first federal immigration officer to be prosecuted by the Trump administration related to actions taken during what was called Operation Metro Surge. A Louisiana judge has issued a preliminary injunction against the NCAA, clearing the way for more than 40 athletes to play college sports this year. They had sued the NCAA to try to get a fifth year of eligibility under new rules. The decision comes a week after the SEC and other leagues announced potential punishments for any member schools that bring in former pros. 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
0: While the Democrats keep trying to polish it, we're the ones trying to flush it. 92.5 Fox News. Right all along.
19: He's here. He's here. 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
20: Hello, America. Mark Levin here. Our number, and we'll take calls at the bottom of the hour if you're interested, 877-381-3811. I'm going to let J.D. speak for himself at the White House press briefing today when he was questioned. And this is going to linger. This is going to just keep going at it, going at it, going at it. And I guess his position is he's loyal to his friend, even though his friend is not loyal to the president. His friend is not loyal to him. And it's not even a matter of loyalty. It's the things that Tucker Carlson says and believes and so forth and so on. The question that has arisen is, how can this possibly be your friend, or at least how can he remain your friend? Cut 17, go.
21: Tucker Carlson has called for the president's impeachment, and many accuse him of trying to jeopardize U.S.-Israel relations. What do you say to those who are uneasy with your close relationship with Carlson and claim that you're avoiding addressing a lot of these issues, which may be causing divisions within the GOP?
1: Well, look, I'm not avoiding addressing anything. Everybody knows that Tucker Carlson and I are friends, and I think it's very obvious that Tucker has said some things that I disagree with. He said some things about the President of the United States that I think are just wrong. I think yesterday somebody sent me a clip that said that he would support El Sayed over Rogers. I think El Sayed's a crazy person, and I think whatever your views on Mike Rogers' specific policy prescriptions, I'd like to have a non-crazy person like Mike Rogers representing Michigan and the United States Senate rather than a crazy person like El Sayed. That said, what my attitude towards this, and I try to practice what I preach. And I remember when I became the vice presidential nominee, one of the hardest things for me personally is not when people attacked me, but when people attacked my wife, including friends of hers who knew her heart, who knew what a good person she was. And I remember thinking to myself, what a travesty it is that in the United States of America, we let political disagreements define who our friends.
20: I have to stop right there. And he's absolutely right to defend his wife, and she shouldn't be attacked. She certainly shouldn't be attacked the way she's been attacked by this El Sayed. I'm with him 100%. It's really appalling, as a matter of fact. But that's not the case with Carlson. Carlson has attacked the president in vicious ways. The Antichrist, really? And other kinds of outrageous comments. And more than that, he is an out-of-the-closet Jew hater. And he spreads his anti-Semitism and his Holocaust and the Third Reich rewrite of history. He embraces Putin. He attacks Christians. And it goes on and on. It's just a very evil, sleazy individual. That is not the vice president's wife, who is a lovely woman, a classy woman. And look at her. She's an outstanding mother. So people who take shots at his wife are absolutely outrageous, and they clearly shouldn't do it. But engaging this buffoon, this Tucker Carlson, that's a totally different situation. Go ahead.
1: So, yeah, Tucker is a friend of mine. Tucker is a friend despite the fact that we disagree on a number of things. And I'm not going to play the game where I throw friends under the bus because I have...
20: It's not a game. It's not a game. And I also think it's too late. I think the hole has been dug, and it is what it is. And I think the Democrats will use it. I think the Republicans will use it. And I can see why they would use it. So that's what I'm troubled by, and he's going to have to keep explaining it to people. And then the question comes up, well, you guys disagree on things and agree on things. Well, what do you agree on? So this will all play out in the course of a primary and a general election for sure. The Democrats, they don't mess around. They're sleazy as hell. And I've done my best in the most polite way I know. I'm not buddies with all these folks. To try and prod, you know, to disassociate yourself from Carlson, to clarify some of your own remarks with Joe Rogan and so forth. And apparently that's not happening. And so there will be political consequences as a result, I'm sure of it. Go ahead.
1: That is a terrible place for the United States to go. And if you have a disagreement with somebody politically, even over a deeply held issue, you should still be friends with that person, because the whole republic depends on people of different perspectives being able to talk to one another.
20: I don't talk to racists. I don't talk to bigots and anti-Semites. I know we have shows that do that with podcasters, and this is how they get their clicks and their hits and their algorithms up and all the rest of it. And that's the name of that game. But it's not, in my view, it's not what we ought to be doing. And so I don't agree with that comment. Go ahead.
1: Everybody else to do the same.
20: Expect everybody else to do what? Nobody's asking somebody or him to turn on a good friend. Just to turn on a good friend because there's a policy disagreement. When it comes to Tucker Carlson, A lot of people understand, most of us understand, it's not about a policy disagreement. Supporting Israel, opposing Israel. Funding this, funding that. That's not the issue. The issue is his bigotry. That's what it is. The issue is his hate for our country while he embraces Putin, an enemy. The issue is his embrace of Qatar and even Hamas, directly and indirectly. The issue is what he's tried to do to our president and undermined him. That's the issue. How quickly he stabs the president in the back. Again, we've talked about this. It's one thing to have a different opinion than the president if it's a rational opinion and it's spoken in a polite way, in a respectful way. He's the president of the United States and we love him. We want him to succeed. It's quite another to call him the Antichrist. Or to say he should be removed by impeachment or by whatever means. That's different. And here's the thing, and this is my concern as well. When you're the Veep, you're the Veep because the president chose you. There's a loyalty factor there, too. And I think the president has been very, how can I put this? Very accommodating. Is that the word, Rich? Something like that. Because all presidents wouldn't tolerate it, to be perfectly honest with you. Okay, that's it. That's my view, and you can take it or leave it. I want us to win, but I also want us to have... This is why you attack the 1980s? You attack the 1980s. I don't remember the president or the vice president then. Having friends like Tucker Carlson. I don't remember the vice president having, and I don't remember this kind of bigotry and Jew hatred from that friend. I just don't. I don't. All right, enough of this. I've said what I need to say. We'll be right back.
2: Mark Levin.
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0: Why do people online, my brothers and sisters out there, Mr. and Mrs., claim that I've changed? Have I changed? I defend what I defend. I call out what I call out. You've changed from what I used to. Why? Because I think Tucker's a skunk? I haven't changed in the least. Now, we all, you know, you get older and that. But no, when it comes to principles and my articulation of my principles, I haven't changed in the least. So I don't know what they're talking about. You know, I used to listen to you and I don't anymore. Well, I got to be honest with you. We have a nice, vibrant, strong audience. Radio, TV, books, whatever it is. Because we're trying to promote our agenda. We're trying to save this republic against the common enemy that we have. So when we have people who are stabbing us in the back, people who are trying to divert our attention, people are trying to drag us into some crazy-ass conspiracy or something like that, yeah, I reject all that stuff. Absolutely reject it. I'm not a... Look, I'm a radio host and a TV host. And the radio program is on a podcast, too. But I'm not a podcaster. I decided 3 months in... You know what they told me at Westwood One? Your podcast is doing great. And you know what I told them? I don't want to do it anymore. I've got my radio show 3 hours a day. That's plenty of time to talk and so forth and so on. I thought, let me try a new format, a new platform. And then I said, what am I doing? Seriously. Isn't that what I said, Rich? Pretty much. That was it. Too much going on. And I want to do what I do very, very well. I'm a radio guy. I'm not a podcast guy. Everybody and their mother's a podcast guy, and there's only a handful of really good ones, and many of them are my friends. The rest of them, not so much. You know, they're out there with the bigotry. They're out there trashing women. They're out there trashing this. And they draw an audience. That's fine. I'm not into it. I'm just not. I've got 3 hours to say what I need to say or want to say or what I want to convey, as well as at the end of pretty much the third hour, to have interaction when I can with you. I like that better. A lot better. So let's see. Let's go to our calls. Got a lot of calls. I'm going to start right from the bottom up, or top down, I should say. Maryland, Las Vegas, Nevada, KVGO. Oh, that's our new station, isn't it, Mr. Producer? I think it is, right?
1: Yes.
0: We're both guessing. We think it is, but I'm pretty sure it is. And welcome, everybody. We're very proud to be there. Go right ahead.
1: Okay. Hi, Mark. It is a new station. It just started on Monday.
0: We're very excited. I want the ownership there, the management there, you folks there to know how thrilled we are to be on this station. It's a fantastic station. And we've been talking about, you know, working it out with them for a little while now, and they were very excited, as are we. Go right ahead. I'm sorry.
1: That's fine. Thank you. Okay, I'm glad to speak with you. Okay, the reason I'm calling is on Monday of this week, there was a Republican-Jewish coalition which took place here in Las Vegas, and Vance spoke there, and he did not, as you said, discuss anything to do with Tucker Carlson as far as distancing himself. And it's very, very disappointing for Jewish voters such as myself. And also, I have a lot of friends who are Democrats that I've known for many, many years. And I was hoping that with the climate of anti-Semitism and all that's going on, they might go over to the Republican side. But now that Vance has not distanced himself from Carlson and Megyn Kelly and others, it's not looking good, and I just wanted to know what else you could say about that subject.
0: Well, I've said everything I can think of, and it is concerning. We'll see how this goes. You see, the time to do this is now, if he's going to do it, because as it gets closer to the primaries and so forth and so on, he's going to have challenges. And these people are going to challenge him, and they're going to bring it up, and he's going to have to deal with it, and maybe he'll deal with it in the most brilliant way imaginable. And then if you get through the primary, then you got to deal with the general election, which, of course, the media will be against us and all the rest of it. I just posted something yesterday, and I said, this is very simple. Very simple, no word salads. Just say, I oppose anti-Semitism at all times and in every way. And number two, I reject Tucker Carlson's friendship, his disloyalty, and just say it. How hard was that, Marilyn?
1: It's very easy, and the problem is, he has to be, Vance has to be willing to take a side. He's not willing to do that. He's too in the middle and wishy-washy.
0: Well, maybe this is his belief system. Has that ever occurred to you?
1: It has. And
0: so we shall see. We shall see. We got plenty of time. We got plenty of time.
1: Frightening. The climate is very scary.
0: It
1: reminds me of Germany in 1939.
0: This is why Trump is so incredible. He's incredible as a president of all the people. He's incredible because he doesn't have a racist bone in his body, despite what the left-wing race baiters say. He is, and his family has been, his father was, very pro-Israel and supportive of the Jewish faith and Jewish people. He is a practicing Christian, and he loves his own faith and so forth and so on. He's the real deal. And so a lot of MAGA conservatives, and many of whom are Jewish conservatives who supported the president, you know, they want the same kind of clarity from number two. But we're not getting that right now. No question about that. Marilyn, thank you. And I will wish you happy Rosh Hashanah. That's coming up next week. I know, but still. Let's keep going, shall we? Yes, we can. Brian, Clearwater, Florida, on the Mark Levin app. Go right ahead.
2: Hi, Mark. How's it going?
0: Let me look. Great. Thank you.
2: Okay. So you've been touching on and talking a lot about the importance of, with the Iranian situation, to arm the people in Iran. Mm-hmm. And I totally support that, too. And, you know, we've got these crazy Democrats in our country now. And, which try to do things like push gun control. They like to call it gun control, but I think it's, you know, the elimination of gun rights along with other rights. And whenever you hear the Democrats talk about gun control, I think people should look at the extreme situation that's happening in Iran right now, when people don't have the, you know, their rights are taken away. I mean, it's terrible. Look at the people that you oppose.
0: If you look at the last major gun control decision, which was less gun control and decontrol by the Supreme Court, and you read at length what Clarence Thomas had to say. Clarence Thomas said one of the first things that happened with the freed blacks after the Civil War is that the Klan and others disarmed them so they couldn't defend themselves against the lynch mobs and so forth and so on. That's all quite true. Thanks for your call, Brian. We'll be right back.

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4: Fox News, I'm Chris DeMeo. The jury in the trial of Lindsey Clancy remains deadlocked as they continue to weigh whether Clancy is responsible for the murders of her three children.
5: There's no way to determine what the deliberations are, who's correct, who's incorrect, nor should we attempt to, because that's part of deliberations.
4: Plymouth County Assistant District Attorney Jennifer Sprague, the defense has asked the judge to remove a juror, but the judge rejected the request. The U.S. and Canada imposing 50% tariffs on each other recently, but U.S. Trade Representative Jameson Greer says he spoke to Canadian officials this week.
6: I had very good conversations with my counterpart, Dominic LeBlanc, who's the trade minister there and their chief negotiator. That's why we were able to get to a point where Tuesday night the leaders of our countries were able to have a call and say this is the deal we want to move forward.
4: Greer appearing on Fox's special report. 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
1: Thank you. Thank you, everybody. Thank you. Please be seated. Okay. I want to tell you about monetary gold. We love monetary gold. We love gold and we love monetary gold. And you know, over the past month, more and more people have been reaching out to Monetary Gold for a free evaluation of their current gold holdings. Now, for those of you who don't have any gold holdings, I'll get to you in just a moment because I think you should diversify, in my humble opinion. But some people have gold and silver and platinum, maybe just a little, maybe more than a little. Some people have it in their pensions. Yeah, you can do that now. Some people have it in a vault at a bank or maybe even in their home. But what do you really know what you possess? That's the key. That's the key. And so Monetary Gold has the experts. It knows these markets within a market, as I call it. And that's what they are. Like, if you own gold coins, what kind of gold coins are they? How old are the gold coins? What kind of country are these gold coins a currency of? Are they a currency? Or do you have gold bars, bullion? What else might you have? Now, what's the market for that particular product, whether it be gold or silver or platinum? What's the market? What is the investment environment for it? How has it done over the past period of time? And so they will do this evaluation for you. They will do it absolutely free. Absolutely free. All you have to do is contact them because they don't have your number. And let me tell you, they're not going to harass you or anything like that. It's free. They want to earn your trust. And you can also get the free gold and silver guide. That's for those of you who have precious metals and those of you who are still thinking about it. And I think you ought to get the free gold and silver guide. You'll be able to learn more. It's in plain English. It's very beautiful. It's very informative. I've got one right on my desk here. It is the number one guide of its kind over the last 25 years. So there's a lot of good going on here with Monetary Gold. 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

0: culture, tax, and financial professional. Let's go back to the gene pool, shall we? I think we shall. Now, Bill, you should feel free to remove things once, you know, people, once we've spoken to them, just to clean up the board a little bit. Let's go to Barry, Fairfax, Virginia. Now, Barry is an Iranian-American. He was in the middle of talking last night. I asked him to call back with the great WMAL, or as we fondly call it, WMAL. How are you, Barry?
1: Yes, sir. Thank you. How are you?
0: Very well, thank you.
1: Yesterday, you mentioned that a religious leader said that the zakat, which is the obligatory charity, can be used for political donations, and this is absolutely against what the Quran says. Mm-hmm. It has a very specific order, and it's supposed to be 2.5% paid in this order to parents, relatives, orphans, poor, and the traveling alien. The what is known as Sharia laws, full of man-made laws. There is no mention, for example, they say if you change your religion, they can kill you or give you lashes because you had alcohol. All of these are man-made, especially young people who were fortunate enough to be born here in the U.S. to families who are Muslims. They should go and read the Quran for themselves. There is a very credible, easy-to-read translation in a nonprofit website. They don't accept any donations. It's NELD.org, NELD.org. They can search these things and see for themselves that what is commonly known has nothing to do with that. You know, another point is that in 1978-79, when Khomeini wanted to take over in Iran, he teamed up with the communists and left.
0: Oh, yeah, I've talked about this. And then when it was all done, said and done, he killed them all.
1: Exactly. And, he promised freebies, just like these leftists are doing here to fool people. They did the same thing in China. There's a wonderful lady from China who is in Loudoun County, where you used to live, talks about this. They did the same thing over there. People should not be fooled, and our fellow Americans better wake up before it's too late, because right now, at least, we have Second Amendment here. In Iran, the problem, like you're saying, is they're disarmed. How are they going to fight against these evil people?
0: Yeah, I just think to tell them to go out and fight again without arming them, I can't stomach that. I just can't. And we literally are in a position to help them. And if we don't feel like we can, you know, I see even some of my friends are experts going on and on about what the problem is with that. They're very risk averse. I'm not risk averse when we're in the middle of a war trying to help people and help ourselves. Then let's ask the Israelis, the Mossad, to do it. They seem to know where the bodies are hidden over there. And I guarantee you that Netanyahu would say, yes, let's take this damn regime out. But, you know, he is constrained somewhat. And I just feel like now is the time. And the president has brought us to the point where the economy is so bad, where there's some disorganization, that now is the perfect time, and it may be the only time to get this done. Barry, I want to thank you. Thank you for coming back, calling again, and God bless you, my friend, and best to your family as well. All right. I want to squeeze in a few more here, if we may. May we? I think we may. I mean, after all, it is my show, Mr. Producer. Let's see here. Let us go to, I'm bouncing around all over the country. Let us go to Jim Varump, Nevada. Is there a Varump on Sirius XM satellite?
2: It's Parump, P-A-H-R-U-M-P.
0: Oh, Parump. Parump. Well, of course, I knew that. I was just joking. No, not really. I didn't. Yes, sir.
2: So I agree. There should be consequences for these elected officials. They shouldn't be seated. I would take it one step further. If they are seated and it's found out that they are not bound by the oath of the Constitution, that they should be jailed. And I guess I'm looking for education.
0: Well, they're not going to be jailed because it's not a crime per se. And

0: are not going to be charged. I'm just saying they can be removed, expelled, but I don't know that they'd have the votes to do that either. Let's just get it right up front. We know who they are. They've made a lot of comments.
1: Exactly. Yes. So why do you think that the framers did not add consequences into the Constitution for things like this?
0: Is an interesting question, because a couple of reasons. They weren't, that's Sharia law, right? They were putting together a national government where the states would have that kind of authority, not the national government, and the states would never give the national government that kind of authority. It's probably a good thing in many respects. That's number one. Number two, they really meant it when they said separation of power, so it's still left to the executive branch to decide what cases to bring or not bring. But there was no such thing as a criminal code or a federal criminal code. They had local crimes and perhaps state crimes and so forth and so on, but there weren't federal crimes. That would come a little bit later. The whole codification of criminal law wouldn't come for like half a century later. So the federal government was not supposed to be where all the action is, which is where most of the action is now. And so that was their mindset, if that makes sense.
1: I see. It does. So what do you think the mindset was, though, for shall not be infringed, like your previous caller, Ryan, was talking about the Second Amendment? Shall not be infringed. If it shall, then what would be the consequences?
0: Well, here's the thing about shall not be infringed and all that. The Bill of Rights was intended for the federal government, the individual versus the federal, not the states. What happened was, really, starting about 80 years ago, maybe a little bit longer, but not much, the Supreme Court developed what it called the incorporation doctrine, and it started to apply one or another of the 10 amendments, the first 10 amendments, to the states, particularly when it came to civil rights and liberties like due process and warrants and probable cause and all that stuff. So they applied it to the states, but when they were adopted, it had nothing to do with the states other than the states adopting it to protect the individual from the federal government. People don't understand, and it's understandable why they don't, that you're really citizens of the federal government, the national government, and you're citizens of the state. So you're a citizen of both. And so back in the Civil War, this is what Civil War ended it, but this is what the debate was about. Because people would say, you know, I'm a citizen of the state, and I don't have to listen to that. And it was Madison, the father of the Constitution, in response to a letter, who wrote that the states could not secede. And he said the states could not secede for one simple reason. By seceding, they would deny their citizens the citizenship of the national government as well. So they couldn't do it. That was his argument, the father of the Constitution. Well, of course, it took a civil war to put an exclamation mark on that. Excuse me. Cholera. Thank you for your call, my friend. We will be right back.
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0: Hello, hello, hello. The show flies by again, the fastest show on radio. At least for me it is, but then again, I'm the host. 25 years ago, on 9/11, America faced the heartbreak of terrorism at home. A surprise attack by the Islamists out of Saudi Arabia. Given support by Qatar. I never forget this, and you shouldn't either. 3 years ago, on October 7, 2023, Islamists again, this time Hamas, slaughtered in the most horrible ways 1,200 innocent human beings, Israelis and others. Different decades, different attacks, the same evil, the same perpetrators. Each year, the International Fellowship of Christians and Jews hosts Flags of Fellowship. It's a movement where thousands of congregations display memorial flags to honor the 1,200 lives lost on October 7. It's a way to stand with Israel in faith and prayer and remembrance and solidarity. As they suffered October 7th and we suffered September 11th. Same enemy. Each flag represents a loved one, family forever changed, a promise that we will never forget. And today, hatred and violence still threaten our world. It's spreading now more than ever, not since the 1930s in Hitler's Germany. Yet Scripture calls on us to stand firm, comfort the grieving, honor the lost, shine a light in the darkness. Together we remember, honor, and declare that evil will not have the final word. 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Learn how you or your place of worship can participate in Flags of Fellowship at levinforthefellowship.org. That's L-E-V-I-N for thefellowship.org. You know, I've started to think about something I never thought I'd ever have to think about, and I never did think about. What is this country going to look like 50 years from now? When most of us parents will be dead and gone, what our children and grandchildren, what are they going to be facing? What's the world going to look like with the rise of communism and Islamism? And the Democrat Party, which is really sort of opens the door to these things. What's going to happen? Let's go to John Denver, North Carolina, Charlotte, North Carolina. SXM Satellite, Sirius XM Satellite. John, how are you?
1: Good, Mark. How are you?
0: Very well. Thank you, sir.
1: Yes. Hey, look, thank you for taking my call. Look, these data centers, I'm 100% behind you and support it, but I just have to ask the question. You know, these guys are spending $26 million for land. They're spending $80 million to build a building and infrastructure and all that stuff. Why can't they just repurpose buildings that are sitting around empty? I drive around a lot, and I see a lot of empty buildings.
0: Let me slow down. Some of them are. It depends if they exist. You know, they have to have them where they need them. And some of them are. But again, that's going to be up to local governments.
1: I understand that. And I go to my planning board meeting, so I understand that.
0: Then you know.
1: But I just don't see them doing anything to...
0: Well, no, here's the thing. If I'm coming in there and I'm a big, muscular company, and I say, look, I want to spend hundreds of millions of dollars in your community to build two data centers. And I want to put one here, and we'd like to put one here, but we need to acquire the property and so forth and so on. I'm on the zoning board, or whatever people call them. We have a zoning board. And I say, okay, let me tell you about this empty high school over here. Let me tell you about this. Let me tell you about... It's the kinds of conversations that take place. So we all live in our own little experience, driving in the same towns and so forth and so on. But these things are going on, and they do go on. And there's also land out there that people aren't using that they want to sell and they want to make a profit. And again, the local government is responsible for looking at that and making decisions. And That is the way it works, whether it's oil companies, whether it's steel companies, aluminum companies, whatever the industry is. All right, John, I got to run. Thank you, brother. I appreciate it. We salute our armed forces, police officers, firefighters, emergency personnel, our truckers, ICE. We love you, folks. Thank you. The men and women in Ukraine, the men and women in Israel, the men and women in Iran, and you, the American people, from sea to shining sea, God bless you, and I'll see you tomorrow.
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8: They'll try again in the morning. I'm Lisa Lucera, Fox News. The jury in the Lindsey Clancy trial in Massachusetts failed to come to a decision after 6 days of deliberations. Defense attorney Kevin Reddington blames one juror he says is not following the court's instructions.
9: My motion is to remove this juror that refuses to listen to your instruction on reasonable doubt.
8: Plymouth County Assistant DA Jennifer Sprague disagrees.
10: We have the note from the jury. There's no way to determine what the deliberations are, who's correct, who's incorrect, nor should we.
8: Lindsey Clancy has admitted to killing her three young children in 2023. The jury is trying to determine if she should be held criminally responsible. The Trump administration again asking the Supreme Court to let it move ahead with restrictions on mail ballots before the midterm elections in November, even as legal wrangling over the president's executive order continues in lower courts. The appeal comes after a federal judge in Boston blocked the president's executive order for now. The Missouri Supreme Court has blocked a new congressional district map backed by President Trump, even though it was used in the state's primaries last month.
11: Missouri's high court says the new voting map passed by the Republican-led state legislature needs to be approved by voters. Last December, opponents submitted over 300,000 petition signatures calling for the map to be voted on in a referendum. But Republican Secretary of State Denny Hoskins waited till the August primaries to reject the petition. He said the referendum process can't be used for congressional redistricting. Yet the court ruled the petition was legal, and the state has to go to its old map for the upcoming midterms.
8: Fox's Jill Nadeau. President Trump calling the decision by the Missouri Supreme Court to block the new congressional maps unconstitutional and ridiculous. America's listening to Fox News.
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26: For our immigration policy to make sense, it is necessary to make distinctions between those who obey the law and those who violate it. Therefore, we disagree with those who would label any effort to control illegal immigration as somehow inherently anti-immigrant. Unlawful immigration is not acceptable.
27: You say goodbye, and I say hello. Hello, hello.
28: I have been very focused on the Senate race in Texas because I live in Texas, but also because, for the same reason that I'm very interested in the Michigan Senate race, Republicans have a chance to win a seat, the U.S. Senate seat, against Abdul El Sayed. They have a chance to win a seat that was presumed to be Democrat. That's stealing a seat. That's important. You have 100 U.S. senators. We're at 53-47 Republicans in charge now. You don't want the Democrats in charge. You don't want them setting the agenda, the committee assignments. You don't want to lose votes to them, whether it be the multi-billion, trillion-dollar Green New Deal or anything else. And the Senate seat in Texas is an attempt to dress up a pig with lipstick, that'll be James Talafrico, and to try to sell him to Texans as something he is not. So what I would like to do is play for you who James Talafrico is in his own words. So this, we'll start with clip number 403. This is James Talafrico bringing his weird sexual stuff to God.
0: Did they teach you in Sunday school that Jesus Christ himself was a radical feminist? Jesus Christ himself was a radical feminist.
1: The American flag is such a complicated symbol for most of us.
2: God is non-binary.
3: You can't call yourself a Christian and reject the stranger seeking asylum at our southern border.
4: Our trans community needs abortion care too.
5: Modern science obviously recognizes that there are many more than two biological sexes. In fact, there are six.
28: I'm going to play that for you again in just a moment. The first time you hear that, it's a little shocking. He says, modern science says there are not two biological sexes. There are six. Okay. Then what does the B in LGBTQ plus stand for? Lesbian, that's women who like women. Gay, that's men who like men. LGB, bisexual, that's a woman who likes men and women, or a man who likes men and women. That almost suggests there are two sexes, even while making allowance for what someone would like. But I want you to listen to this clip again. It's only 33 seconds long. He says God is non-binary. This is a guy who was introduced to Texans as a seminarian, a guy who went to the seminary. He's a Presbyterian. He's practically a pastor. He's a man of God. Well, we have him on record telling a transgender podcaster who claims to be a preacher who's an absolute freak that he's a Christian who hates Christian, who hates Christianity. He, in the name of Christianity, says some of the most unchristian things, including that God is not a Christian. Okay. But what the things he says, you have to ask yourself, who wakes up in the morning and goes out and spreads this message? Why is it so important that issues that people have never worried about, never thought about, must be preached? It's almost as if he is serving a master that is not the people of Texas, because these are not Texas values. They're not going to sell in East Texas, where I'm from. They're not going to sell in West Texas, where farmers and ranchers don't go for this. They're not going to sell in the panhandle where you've got rugged individualism, and they are really not going to sell in South Texas, where Trump actually won. Trump proved that Republicans can win amongst Latino voters if you focus on issues they care about. So listen to this clip again, and you will hear him say some of the most radical, including the transgender community needs abortion care. Again, this idea that a man who claims to be a woman is going to have a period because you leave a gaping hole that bleeds. It is so sick and disgusting and grotesque and perverse, and yet they preach it from the pulpit. Listen to this.
0: Did they teach you in Sunday school that Jesus Christ himself was a radical feminist? Jesus Christ himself was a radical feminist.
1: The American flag is such a complicated symbol for most of us.
2: God is non-binary.
3: You can't call yourself a Christian and reject the stranger seeking asylum at our southern border.
0: Our trans community needs abortion care too.
5: Modern science obviously recognizes that there are many more than two biological sexes. In fact, there are six.
28: Tallarico grew up a white boy in Texas, and he has spent a lot of time being conditioned that he might evangelize that white people are keeping other people down. But in order for him to win the support of these non-white people as their spokesman, because remember, he beat a black woman in the Democrat primary, he has to first self-flagellate and say, I am an oppressor of the non-white people. What? How many white people can I kill? How many blacks can I move to the front of the line? How much wealth can I redistribute to you, my fair voter, to prove to you that I have been a bad whitey? These are very, very scary people who do this. Biden did this. Remember Biden said he would have a black woman as his vice president? Do you know who that black woman was going to be? The current mayor of Los Angeles, Karen Bass. But she didn't pass the test. She had some ethics issues and some Cuba-loving, Castro-loving statements. But listen to this. Listen to when people say this is cult-like behavior. This is scary behavior. Listen to this.
6: You can never stop learning and growing, especially if you come from a place of privilege, which I have my entire life as a white boy growing up in Texas. And so it's a constant process. 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And that pain is necessary if we're going to become more fully human.
28: Yep. You need to suffer for your
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19: 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Reuters Institute says we're now one of the top news brands in the nation. 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
1: There's not much on his head, but trust us, there's a lot going on inside it. Jason Jones and Daybreak. 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Right all along.

0: Because James Talafrico is a white, according to him, straight, cisgender, whatever that term means. They come up with all this terminology I refuse to play along with. He says he defers. Anything that is not his lived experience, he just says, hey, whatever some kook comes forward and says, I'm for it because I didn't live that life. So who am I to tell him no? If a man says he's a woman, hey. If a black person says that they need to take all the money from the whites and the Hispanics and all, yeah, why not? So anything that he says does not affect him directly, his language, he falls back on the advocates and activists who have been doing the work for years. We're talking about Black Lives Matter here. We're talking about whack jobs. And he says, oh, if they tell me that boys need to go into the girls' restroom, who am I? Yeah, I mean, I'm all for it. So there is this false sense of humility. Hey, I'm not a man who wants to be a woman, actually, which is, there's something very interesting about him saying that. We'll get to that later. But because of that, whatever men who want to be, if they want to compete against girls in sports, if they want to go into the girls' locker room, if a grown man wants to go into the restroom with you, lady, who am I to say no? Because I haven't had this experience, you see, because God is non-binary and there are six genders, which is why we call him six-gender Jimmy. So what you're going to hear here, couched as if it's some Christian humility, is actually the empathetic surrender of the sovereignty of our country, the empathetic surrender of the dignity of women, the empathetic surrender of the dignity of white people. These people are very, very dangerous. When they speak in this way, realize this, the results, if he gets what he wants, the results are brutal. You know, Barack Obama talked real pretty, and it was a velvet glove around a iron fist, and you felt the pain as a result of it. This guy was raised in that model. That's why Obama's endorsing him.
1: I bring a limited perspective, given my limited life experience. And so I have to spend a lot of my time, especially as a white, straight, cisgender male, to learn as much as I can from my colleagues, and most importantly, from activists and advocates. And so I try to, as much as I can, when I am about to fight on an issue that doesn't necessarily affect me directly as an individual person, I try to fall back on the advocates and activists and community organizations that have been doing this work for years. So, you know, on the critical race theory bill, on the trans athletes bill, you know, both because of my position in the public education committee, because of my history as an educator, I was kind of tasked with helping to lead the fight on. But neither of those bills necessarily affects me directly. And so I had to spend a lot of my time learning and listening.
0: Next, you will hear James Talafrico at his home. We'll call it a church because they do get tax-free status. And he's speaking with rainbow flags because this is very gay. Rainbow flags around him. And he's quoting from the pulpit the Islamic mystic Hafiz. And then he quotes a poem from this Islamic mystic from a Christian pulpit. Make no mistake, this is a signal. This is a signal. Here he goes.
2: In one of my favorite poems, the Islamic mystic Hafiz says that we are all invited to join that dance. He says, every child has known God, not the God of names, not the God of don'ts, but the God who only knows four words and keeps repeating them, saying, come dance with me.
0: I will say what some people apparently are afraid to. All religions are not equal. Muslims don't believe they are, and I don't believe they are. I do not believe that Islam and Christianity are just, you know, two sides of the same coin. I do not want Islamic teachings in my kids' school. I am a Christian. I believe in the primacy of God. I believe what my Bible tells me. And that very clearly is contradictory to what Talafrico is out saying. Because what he's talking about is not a faith in Christianity. It is the use of Christian words in a political sense. But let's hear more. He went to Harvard Divinity School. Ask anybody who's ever been associated with Harvard Divinity School, and they'll tell you that if you go to Harvard Divinity School a Christian, you will come out an atheist. Make no mistake about that. So he was on the Higher Learning podcast, where the host said, cultural Christianity is dead. The Christians from sea to shining sea are the mean people, the villains. Listen to Talarico and what he says. Yeah, Christians are the villains, the mean people. Listen.
3: I believe that cultural Christianity is dead. That the Christians now from sea to shining sea are the mean people. And if it's not true in every case, it's certainly true in the case of people who have power, who move policy, who influence discussions culturally, that the Christians are the villains, are the mean people. If I see follower of Christ in somebody's Twitter, I know they're about to say something wild. Is that true? Is cultural Christianity, Christianity defining somebody as a good person, is that dead?
4: I don't believe it's dead, although your assessment is spot on.
0: In the Sermon on the Mount, Jesus Christ said, beware of false prophets, which come to you in sheep's clothing, but inwardly they are ravening wolves. Beware of false prophets. See, these are not deniers of Christ and Christianity. They claim to be followers of Christ and Christianity. And in so doing, they are false prophets. They are liars. They are knaves. They are frauds. But they use this sheep's clothing as ravening wolves to destroy the church and our country. That's what James Talafrico is. You're probably at least half as excited about football season being here as I am. And DraftKings is now live in all 50 states. 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
10: Fox News, I'm Sue Guzman. The jury in the trial of Lindsey Clancy remains deadlocked over whether the Massachusetts mother is criminally responsible for murdering her three young children. Defense attorney Kevin Reddington asking the judge to remove one juror who he said refused to listen to the law with regard to reasonable doubt.
11: If we come back here in a half an hour with a mistrial because of a juror that has just spurned the instructions of this court, it's a shame.
10: The judge declined the motion. The jury will resume deliberations tomorrow. Minnesota law enforcement releasing some more details on the deadly shooting last night in Minneapolis. Here's Fox's Kristen Goodwin.
12: The suspected shooter, 35-year-old Carlton Neal Johnson, shot a woman officials believe he has a child with during a custody exchange outside of his apartment complex.
10: Two victims were killed. 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
14: I'm Tanya J. Powers, and these are the stories of 9/11. Bill Spade was a firefighter on Rescue 5 on September 11th.
15: I get into work that morning, and the firehouse was so lively. Everyone was up and a normal breakfast with the firemen, everyone just enjoying. And then 8:46, that first plane strikes, and everything turns. I got to the hospital around 12:30 that afternoon after surviving both collapses, and later that night finding out I was the only survivor from my company, and that really hurt hard.
14: He tells his story in Behind the Lines, a stage production now touring the U.S.
15: I've had people come up to me and say, I'm not going to be so secretive about my feelings. I'm not going to hide things inside so much. I'm going to be more expressive and not hold things in. Or people saying that I'm going to go seek counseling, which to me has been one of my strongest points I try to get across.
14: Learn more at modernwarriorlive.org. Tanya J. Powers, Fox News.
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0: black guy shouldn't have to go to prison for killing a white guy. Let me tell you something. Anytime a white guy is willing to send that message, be very afraid, because he will sell everyone down the river to get the votes of whoever's in front of him at this time. This is a guy who is capable of some very evil things. But next he's going to tell black people, you know, you need a lot of government aid. And Jesus would want you to have government aid. Because a big, massive socialist government is what Jesus would want. The only problem with that is that socialists are not Christians. Socialists can't worship Jesus and God because government is God. But they want to replace God. And so he wants to get elected on the basis of being godly by, again, as a false prophet, quoting the words of Jesus, when what he wants is an absolute perversion of Christianity, which he has said he hates. Here's what he said.
1: I would ask your listeners, your viewers, even those who aren't religious, to go back and read Matthew 25, the parable of the sheep and the goats. I know it sounds like a strange name for a story, but it's a fascinating story because at the end of the world, Jesus gathers all of us as people and all of us as nations, as communities. There's a lot of folks who will say, well, those are only commandments for individual people, right? Charity. But we don't need to guarantee healthcare because that's not true. But you go back and read the story, he's gathering the people and the nations, us as individuals, us as communities. And he's going to say to some of us, depart from me, for I was hungry and you didn't give me something to eat. I was sick and you didn't heal me. I was a stranger and you didn't welcome me. And those of us who get that stern talking to are going to say, Christ, when did we see you hungry? When did we see you sick? When did we see you as a stranger? And then he's going to tell us, what you did for the least of these is what you did for me. Mm. And that story, to me, should speak to us in this moment. Because what would Jesus say if he walked onto the floor of the U.S. Senate? I think he would say, I was hungry and you kicked me off food stamps. I was sick and you kicked me off Medicaid. I was a stranger and you deported me and my family. So these teachings from 2,000 years ago should wake us up in this moment. Mm-hmm. And if we claim to follow Jesus, if we claim to be Christians, then we need to love our neighbors, not just through our words, but through our actions, through our public policy. And that's what I'm trying to do by running for the seat, and I hope I can do it in the U.S. Senate.
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0: So who is James Tallarico? He's telling us. As a candidate, he's giving a lot of speeches. He's doing a lot of interviews. He was on something called The Weekend Show. And he said that he believes Joe Biden's legislative record rivals LBJ and FDR. Now, I think LBJ and FDR are absolutely horrible figures in American history. LBJ gave you the Civil Rights Act, which has been a setback in our country. The Voting Rights Act. Medicare, Medicaid, socialist control of our healthcare system. The Great Society, a setback for blacks. You want to know how you can prove it? If you look at the standard of living of blacks before 1965 and after, blacks did not benefit from the massive explosion in welfare spending in the black community. Did not benefit. In fact, who did benefit was the Democrat Party. It gave them control because that which they give, they can take away. Tallarico says Biden belongs in that conversation. In time, he says, we will come to appreciate how great Joe Biden was.
1: Nancy Pelosi is one of the most successful legislators in American history. Yeah. So this is nothing to denigrate the accomplishments of
2: and fundraisers as well.
1: That's right. And I believe that Joe Biden has an impressive legislative agenda that rivals that of LBJ and Franklin Roosevelt. And I think with time, we will appreciate exactly what Joe Biden has done for this country.
0: Next, we're going to hear James Tallarico tell us that he is running for Lyndon Baines Johnson's Senate seat. The man who stole his seat in 1948 by 87 votes. The Duke of Duval County, George Parr, brought in a ballot box. Oh, all the boxes were in, and here's this box. Book after book has been written about this. It is widely understood that LBJ stole that election. If you read Robert Caro's trilogy about LBJ, you'll learn that LBJ said in 1942, when Pappy Leo Daniel stole the election from him, that he would never, ever allow an election to be stolen from him again because he would steal it. So in 1948, against Coke Stevenson, that's exactly what he did. So here's James Tallarico extolling the virtues of a man who stole an election to come to power and saying, that's LBJ's seat. A man who escalated Vietnam. A man who launched the, quote, war on poverty. How's that gone 60 years later? It has absolutely devastated the black community. And you want to know how? You look at how many fatherless homes there are in the black community. You look at how many social scientists have pointed out black women don't want a man in the house because it reduces the check that comes from the government. The war on poverty is not a war on poverty. It's a driver of poverty. Because as long as people are poor and rely on the government, then you, the government, have power over them. That's not a great society. That's not a war on poverty. James Tallarico says that's the seat he's running for.
3: I am running for LBJ's Senate seat. And like Lyndon Johnson, I was a public school teacher before I ran for office. In office, LBJ made the largest investment in America's children and families that this country has ever seen. Head Start, Title I, Medicare, Medicaid, public television, the Voting Rights Act, the Civil Rights Act. When we win back LBJ's Senate seat, we can pass an LBJ-sized investment in America's public schools. Texas teacher a long overdue pay raise. We can pass universal child care and paid family leave so no one has to choose between raising a family and earning a living. We can expand the child tax credit and make it permanent so no child in the wealthiest nation on earth is growing up in poverty. We can do that when we win LBJ Senate seat. We can slash the red tape that is preventing us from building millions of new homes, and we can provide assistance to first-time home buyers so that every American has a place they can call home. And we can fight tooth and nail against any and all attacks on Medicare, and we can force the wealthiest in this country to pay their fair share into Social Security so we can all afford to retire with dignity.
0: These are the applause lines of socialism combined with the most pernicious form of insider dealing, the biggest lies in Texas political history. This idea that government is the solution to your problem. This idea that LBJ cared about the poor people. No, he didn't. LBJ is the representative of the most cruel, the most cynical politics that our country has ever seen. He was not out to help people. Legend gets built around people like this, stealing an election in 1948. For instance, legend gets built around guys like this. Huey P. Long would be another example in Louisiana. That, well, they talk about helping the poor, so if they have to crush some people in the process, that's okay. Because, well, they're helping the poor. But is the long-term effect actually helping the poor? Is Medicaid efficient? Is it well-run? Is Social Security efficient? Is it well run? If you were to actually take the money that you contribute to Social Security and put it into T-bills, you'd be wealthy compared to what you'll get back. You can't live on the check Social Security sends you every month. The system is broken. And by the way, it's been so defrauded along with Medicaid that it's going to run out. And so their answer to that is to spend more and blame people who didn't participate in creating it. It's a great system. It relies on the populace being stupid. That's what it relies on the public not understanding who's at fault. And maybe it'll work. We'll see.
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7: Tensions running high. Fox News, I'm Sue Guzman. And the defense in the Lindsey Clancy murder trial is demanding the removal of a juror after indicating Thursday that the rest of the panel wanted to find Clancy not guilty by reason of insanity for the strangling of her 3 young children. The latest from Fox's Brian Yenis.
8: First, you did a sidebar, taking each juror, all 12 of them, and asking them a question. And then after that, he read an instruction to the jury about reasonable doubt.
9: Not enough for the Commonwealth to establish a probability, even a strong probability, that the defendant is more likely to be guilty than not guilty. That is not enough. Instead, the evidence must convince you of the defendant's guilt to a reasonable and moral certainty.
8: Now, according to Lindsey Clancy's attorney, Kevin Reddington, he then, after the jury was dismissed from the courtroom, had an objection. He said that it is one juror who refuses to listen to the instruction of reasonable doubt.
7: And the judge declined the defense motion to replace the juror. Vice President J.D. Vance hosting a White House media briefing Thursday, where he tried to make the case for electing Republicans ahead of the midterms. Fox's Jessica Rosenthal with more.
10: Vice President J.D. Vance said if people are concerned about high prices and affordability, then why elect Democrats who he says will raise taxes?
11: What they're telling you is that every inflation problem that you're worried about today, they're going to make worse, and they're going to undo our very good efforts to try to bring down the inflation and to make that reduction in inflation sustainable.
10: When it comes to Iran, he said the blockade and economic D-Day are working.
11: I think that they're losing their capabilities by the day. I think they're realizing, by the way, that their control over the Strait of Hormuz is effectively gone.
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23: 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It's almost as easy as stealing taxpayer money from a blue state. 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
0: Mark Cuban looks to me like a lesbian woman. But it's not his look that bothers me. It is the fact that Mark Cuban has used his fame from Shark Tank, from being the Mavericks owner, from making $1 billion. He has parlayed that fame and celebrity and money into trying to influence the political world. The problem you find with very wealthy or famous people is that most of them are out of touch with the way most Americans live. So they come up with these pie-in-the-sky ideas, which are really designed to pull up the ladder behind them. They don't want anybody who's middle class to get ahead. They really like this aristocracy idea where the rich people will make pronouncements from up in their tower, and the poor people down below will cheer for them. They don't want there to be a layer in between. So they get really excited over this idea of Democrat candidates like Gavin Newsom, Democrat candidates like Barack Obama. Cuban recently said that the California system is broken. The Texas system is much better. And then he comes out and endorses Tallarico. Now, here is a moment from Tallarico that is carefully scripted, because Tallarico is bought and paid for by the billionaires. That's who's funding his campaign, California billionaires. And Mark Cuban is really the mindset of a California billionaire. So we have this moment on a podcast called Raging Moderates. And what we're set to do here is he's going to whip Mark Cuban in front of you and show you that he's a tough guy. He cannot be controlled by the rich people. And Cuban, in return, agrees to go along with this. So here's that moment.
2: But you talk about it a lot, and part of that is also pushing back on, you know, billionaires, big corporations. I mean, your healthcare plan takes it right to people who've accumulated and organizations that have accumulated just too much money. We do have a billionaire on the stage. It's not me. One of the good ones, though. Yes.
4: I've joked with Mark calling him one of the good ones. And what I...
5: You mean you eat me last?
4: That's right. You know, if I think about my political heroes, Franklin Roosevelt, Bobby Kennedy, both of those leaders were the billionaires of their day. And in fact, they inherited it. At least Mark made his money the old-fashioned way, which I appreciate.
0: Did he, though? So that was 437. Let's play 432 here. And this was scripted. This is the performative moment that they will use in ads, that they will share on radio spots, TV spots. This is Tallarico saying, listen, Mr. Rich Guy, if you want to be on my campaign, you have to give up your political influence to join this movement. And Mark Cuban says, yes, I will go along with it. This is as scripted and as performative as Joe Biden and Corn Pop and the swimming pool story. Here we go.
4: Mark, I've told every wealthy person I come across in this race, if you are okay with getting taxed more, if you're okay with me limiting your influence in politics, you are welcome to join this movement that we're building. And we're thankful to have Mark Cuban as part of this.
0: Yep, we're thankful to have him, but he has to understand, I am my own man, and we're going after those billionaires. And that's why the billionaires are all contributing, because they seek to destroy their own fortune? No. But you got to tell the poor people, that you're going to suffer. You got to tell the poor people that he's going to get over on those billionaires. So before Cuban endorsed Talafrico, he had one question. He said, not two, one. Will you co-sponsor the breakup big medicine bill? Josh Hawley, Republican. Elizabeth Warren, Democrat, socialist. And he says, if you break apart CVS, United Healthcare, and the big pharmacy benefit managers, healthcare costs drop 20, 30, 40% overnight. Now, listen to this clip, and then we'll discuss it.
6: You know, it's funny, when James and I started talking about healthcare, and we've had multiple conversations and exchanges, and we talked about my coming out here and putting together this plan. And I'm like, okay, well, I just have to ask you a question. There was a bill, a bipartisan bill, that was proposed by Josh Hawley and Elizabeth Warren called the Breakup Big Medicine Bill. And I have literally talked to senator after senator after senator asking them why they haven't co-sponsored it or supported it or come out publicly and said anything. And I won't get into names, but James nailed it on the reasons why. And so prior to our doing this, I asked one question. I said, this is key. When you are elected, I didn't say if, I said when you are elected. Will you co-sponsor the breakup big medicine bill? Because that is key. If we can break up those big companies, the CVSs, the Uniteds, et cetera, we literally could see the cost of pharmaceuticals and healthcare literally drop overnight 20, 30, 40%, depending on where you live. So James said yes, so here I am. And we are going to break up big medicine.
0: And why does he want to break up big medicine? Because he has a company that competes with big medicine. He's not out to serve or save his fellow Americans. He's out to use government to harm his competitor, get an entry into the market. He'd be for gun control if he had some product he could sell. He is for gun control. He'd be for anything else that added to his riches. I actually think there is an advantage to restricting the influence and governmental protection that Big Pharma has received. And so does Ken Paxton, the Attorney General of Texas, who has brought case after case against Big Pharma and beat them. And where was Tallarico? Nowhere to be found. You know, this cosplaying as the Jesse James, the protector, the El Cid of the populace on behalf of the people. It's really, really good Hollywood scripting. And it's all a lie.
7: Mr. Michael Berry, remember that.
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0: I have pointed out again and again how the Democrats try to whitewash their candidates. They try to make them seem less radical than they are. They try to seem more accessible and approachable and like you than they are. Abdul El-Sayed, the Democrat Socialist candidate in Michigan, Democrat nominee for the Senate, was on MS Now, and he was giddy. He's gone from saying that college football is toxic masculinity to now they've said, no, switch that. You really, really like college football. And they told him that Michigan football is religion in Michigan. So you want to say that you hope Michigan beats Ohio State. But he doesn't know Ohio State is what you call that university that is the rival of Michigan. So he says he can't wait for Michigan to beat Ohio. Ohio. Imagine any fan of the Big Ten. Imagine any Michigander being asked about the biggest game of the year and saying, yeah, we're going to beat Ohio. There's never been anyone ever say that. It's not the biggest gaffe ever. It's just representative of the fact that they are coaching these people to say things so the peasants will think they're like you. So the Christians will think they're like you. So the white people will think they're like you, but they are not. Play the clip, please, Ramon.
1: Well, I'll tell you what I'm excited about. All right, it's about to be football season. And you mentioned Ohio for some reason in this interview. And I can't wait to beat Ohio. And let's just remember, J.D. Vance, Ohio J.D. Vance, Peter Thiel, J.D. Vance, is coming to Michigan next week. They are putting a spotlight on this campaign for a reason.
0: Yep, just can't wait to beat Ohio. That's the first clip. Here's the second clip from 2021. It's the same Abdul El-Sayed saying that football is toxically masculine. Listen to this.
1: Football is very much associated with a, you know, particularly masculine and oftentimes toxically masculine culture. And so much of it was about you wanted to be able to get back up and play for your team. And you really aren't allowed to show pain or vulnerability. That's part of the sport.
0: It's toxically masculine. Interesting. Abdul El-Sayed has invited Hassan Piker to campaign with him. And now that Piker's words have come out, he says, oh, no, I don't want to talk about him. He's just some streamer in California. Piker now says, I went to Michigan to campaign to the Muslims with him at his request, not mine. Let's check in, shall we, with Dr. Shabir Ali, an Islamic scholar. And he is explaining here classical Islamic thought with regard to marriage. You tell me, is this compatible with the culture you live in?
2: So what is Islam's view on concubines?
3: In essence, generally, in classical Islamic thought, it is taken for granted that a Muslim man can have up to four wives at once. In addition to the four wives, he can have an unlimited number of concubines, which refer to women who are basically, they have slave status. When they are owned by her master, a woman owned by her master, it has to freely give of herself to the master. The master has the right to have sexual relations with her as though she were one of his wives. The classical Muslim interpreters of the Quran, some of them said that the woman's main responsibility in a marriage is to fulfill the sexual needs of her husband. And for that reason, the husband has the right and a claim to this, and she cannot refuse. Some of them even speak of the possibility that the man could force himself onto his wife and she cannot refuse because that is his right. Mm-hmm. The woman in marriage itself did not have so much right as we might expect of women today, and we would argue for today even within the Islamic context. Mm-hmm. So when women did not have this full right, then, you know, it's not a far cry from the position of slavery.
0: Isn't it that the leaders of the Me Too movement are Democrats who are pushing for candidates who share this belief? Katie Hopkins is an English media personality, and she makes the point that mosques are not churches. They are command centers. That is her position. She states it plainly. Katie Hopkins.
4: They pack an area with Muslims. You've seen this happen. You're watching it happen in Minnesota, in Minneapolis, in Dearborn. You are seeing this happen. They bring them in, they pack them in. They put up mosques to facilitate them. In flows the funding. Suddenly you've got mosques putting funding in and an imam that's in charge of a densely packed population. Now they have political power. People are going to vote according to what the imam tells them to do. They are voting according to religion instead of any policy or political belief. It's why we have the Islam Party in Belgium. Their policies are segregation on buses, halal and face covering. They even want a couple seats. This is where we're headed. And when they come to mobilize in future time, when this conflict ramps up, as it surely will, the mosques are where these people will mobilize from. Do not mistake mosques for churches. Yeah. They are not places of worship. They are places of organization.
0: Florida State Representative Angie Nixon was at a CARE event, the Council on American Islamic Relations. Someone asked, what are the right organizing vehicles for your community? She says, CARE Florida. That's her answer. A sitting Florida state legislator, the Democrat nominee for the U.S. Senate, at a CARE event, naming CARE as the right vehicle for her community.
5: This past presidential election was our Brexit event, and we need to start working on building the right vehicles, and the right vehicles are CARE Florida. We can't just build parties. We have to build up our people in order to build up our country. And so right now is a time where we need to grieve, but we do need to take some time and make space, right? And then come together and start having uncomfortable conversations.
0: And there you have it. We've got the Democrat nominee to the U.S. Senate saying that the right vehicle to organize in the state of Florida is CARE. Just do 5 minutes of research on the background and activities of CARE.
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16: Fox News, I'm Chris DeMeo. The jury in the Lindsey Clancy case excused for the day.
17: Remember the instructions that I've given you over and over again. Stay away from any coverage about this. Don't talk about this case. And I will see everybody tomorrow morning.
16: Plymouth County Judge William Sullivan. The jury continues to deliberate whether Clancy is responsible for the murders of her three children. She could face life in prison if convicted. President Trump appoints an acting U.S. Army secretary after a top official's resignation, announcing on Truth Social.
18: To say, I am pleased to announce that Adam Tell, the current assistant secretary of the Army for Civil Works, will become acting secretary of the Army effective immediately.
16: Fox's Kristen Goodwin. This comes after the departure of Dan Driscoll, who held the Army Secretary post for 18 months. 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

0: alive today, along with Thomas Sowell, both happen to be black men. That should be a point of pride for every black person, but it's not. In fact, it's quite the opposite. Clarence Thomas has to be destroyed because he dares to think for himself, and the black Democrats will not tolerate this. The blacks in the media will not tolerate this. The blacks in academia will not tolerate this. You cannot have blacks on the other side. We all have to line up on the same side against the Republicans because they're evil white folks. And a Clarence Thomas, a Thomas Sowell, a free-thinking black man, is dangerous to that narrative. So James Clyburn, here he is on Meet the Press, he says that Clarence Thomas rebelled. He rebelled from the narrative that he was supposed to tell.
1: Do you stand by your decision to make the case for Clarence Thomas's confirmation?
2: Absolutely not. You know, I have made mistakes in my life, and that's one that I made, and I will own up to that mistake. The fact of the matter is, I had faith and confidence in the fact that his background and experiences would instruct him in his professionalism, especially sitting on the bench. We had worked together when he was chair of the Equal Opportunity Commission, and of course I was running the state agency here in South Carolina. We had differences over how that agency should run, but I also thought that he believed in precedence of the law. And I thought, sure, that he would be there upholding those precedents set down in 1954 in the Brown v. Board of Education decision. I thought that he would follow those court decisions that upheld the Voting Rights Act, the Civil Rights Act. I had no idea that Clarence Thomas would rebel the way he has against his own background and experiences. He was raised by his grandfather, and he has shown very little sensitivity to the environment his grandfather grew up down in Pinpoint, Georgia, just south of where I now sit. And so, yes, that was a mistake on my part, and I own up to it.
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2: News. I'm Sue Guzman. The jury in the trial of Lindsey Clancy remains deadlocked as they continue to deliberate over whether the Massachusetts mother's responsible for the murders of her three young children. Plymouth County Judge William Sullivan rejecting a defense motion to remove a juror who they said refused to listen to the law regarding reasonable doubt.
3: I don't feel it's appropriate for me to say I agree with one juror. Or 11.
2: The jury will resume deliberations in the morning. The Trump administration asking the Supreme Court to lift a Massachusetts federal judge's order that blocks restrictions on mail-in voting.
4: The government's emergency appeal argues the goal is preventing voter fraud and that new rules are lawful under authority delegated by Congress to the Postal Service, regulating the U.S. mail, not elections.
2: And that is Fox's Lisa Brady reporting. 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
8: A dramatic rescue. I'm Sue Guzman, Fox News. Two trapped workers have been pulled alive from a hydropower tunnel in Nepal.
9: The rescue came 9 days after the August 26th flooding, likely caused by a glacier collapse that devastated towns and valleys in Nepal. About 900 workers are missing from 12 hydropower projects in Nepal, with roughly 500 believed to be trapped in tunnels. The August 26th flooding killed more than 1,200 people. More than 5,000 remain missing. Dozens of the missing are said to be American citizens. The devastating flooding, likely caused by a glacier collapse that devastated towns and valleys in Nepal and neighboring Tibet.
8: Fox's Marianne Rafferty. Officials remaining hopeful more workers will be found alive. The defense in the Lindsay Clancy murder trial demanding the removal of a juror, claiming the rest of the panel was leaning toward finding Clancy not guilty by reason of insanity for the strangling of her three young children. Fox's Brian Yenis.
10: First, you did a sidebar, taking each juror, all 12 of them, and asking them a question. And then after that, he read an instruction to the jury about reasonable doubt.
11: Not enough for the Commonwealth to establish a probability, even a strong probability, that the defendant is more likely to be guilty than not guilty. That is not enough. Instead, the evidence must convince you of the defendant's guilt to a reasonable and moral certainty.
10: Now, according to Lindsay Clancy's attorney, Kevin Reddington, he then, after the jury was dismissed from the courtroom, had an objection. He said that it is one juror who refuses to listen to the instruction of reasonable doubt.
8: And the judge denied the request. And Federal Reserve Governor Christopher Waller says an inflation report due out next week will largely determine whether he supports an interest rate hike later this month. 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
1: 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I think the odds of her being the candidate are very, very high.
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2: Fox News, I'm Chris DeMeo. Rescuers in Nepal pulling two workers alive from a hydropower tunnel on Friday.
3: The rescue came 9 days after the August 26th flooding, likely caused by a glacier collapse that devastated towns and valleys in Nepal.
2: Fox's Marion Rafferty. Emergency teams continue an operation to reach others believed to be trapped. Both of the men are in stable condition and were flown to a hospital. 5,000 remain missing, at least 1,200 killed. President Trump appoints an acting U.S. Army secretary after a top official's resignation, announcing on Truth Social.
4: To say, I am pleased to announce that Adam Tell, the current assistant secretary of the Army for Civil Works, will become acting secretary of the Army effective immediately.
2: Fox's Kristen Goodwin. This comes after the departure of Dan Driscoll, who held the Army secretary post for 18 months. 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
1: I'm Tanya J. Powers, and these are the stories of 9/11. Patriotic music gripped the U.S. after 9/11 with one standout song from Grammy winner Lee Greenwood.
2: USA, I will say that as a phrase, God Bless USA, was played everywhere on every radio station. And then I toured for the next year and a half with lots of bands with Barbara Bush and the president, W, because we were chasing terrorism. The military signed up. We went after them.
1: He performed at one of the first sporting events held after the attacks.
2: I'm standing on the track, and there's 250,000 people that have come to see the first NASCAR race. So I'm about ready to sing the national anthem, not God Bless USA. And the director puts his hand up and says, wait. And then the Jumbotron in the center of the field switches to Tom Brokaw on NBC. And you can see behind Tom, the bombs are falling in Baghdad. And the headline was, America Strikes Back. And he said, sing.
1: Tanya J. Powers, Fox News.
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4: Clancy Impasse. I'm Chris DeMeo, Fox News. The jury of 9 women and 3 men is heading into day 7 of deliberations in the trial of Lindsay Clancy. She's the woman who was charged with killing her 3 children before attempting to take her own life. Fox's Brian Yenis from Plymouth, Massachusetts, explains why the trial remains deadlocked.
5: We're now getting some insight as to why from a jury note not read in court. Lindsay Clancy's attorney, Kevin Reddington, says the note revealed an 11-1 split. He claims the lone holdout refuses to apply reasonable doubt. The judge questioned every juror individually before rereading the reasonable doubt charge. It's unclear which way the split leans, but Reddington is acting as if this jury is one vote away from acquitting Clancy. He unsuccessfully argued to replace the holdout with an alternate.
4: Prosecutors say Clancy planned out the murder by sending her husband out on errands to create a window of opportunity. If convicted, she faces life in prison. President Trump appoints an acting U.S. Army secretary to take the job permanently, effective immediately. Here's Fox's Kristen Goodwin.
6: President Trump taking to Truth Social to say, I am pleased to announce that Adam Tell, the current Assistant Secretary of the Army for Civil Works, will become Acting Secretary of the Army effective immediately. The president adding, he is a great patriot who is respected by all. Tell previously served as the White House's Senate lead in the Office of Legislative Affairs during the first Trump administration. The announcement comes after former Army Secretary Dan Driscoll stepped down earlier this week. Driscoll, an Iraq War veteran who served in the position since February of last year, is a friend of Vice President J.D. Vance. Kristen Goodwin, Fox News.
4: And Driscoll's departure comes after reports that he had tension with Secretary of War Pete Hegseth. And stocks finishing higher Thursday, the Dow ending up more than 600 points. 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
2: Fox News, I'm Sue Guzman. The jury in the trial of Lindsey Clancy remains deadlocked as they continue to deliberate over whether the Massachusetts mom is responsible for the murders of her three young children. Plymouth County Judge William Sullivan rejecting a defense motion yesterday to remove a juror who they said refused to listen to the law about reasonable doubt.
3: I don't feel it's appropriate for me to say I agree with one juror or 11.
2: The jury resumes deliberations in the morning. Trump administration asking the Supreme Court to lift a Massachusetts federal judge's order that blocks restrictions on mail-in voting.
4: The government's emergency appeal argues the goal is preventing voter fraud and that new rules are lawful under authority delegated by Congress to the Postal Service, regulating the U.S. mail, not elections.
2: That's Fox's Lisa Brady reporting. 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
6: A stunning discovery. Fox News, I'm Desu Guzman. Two trapped workers pulled alive from a hydropower tunnel in Nepal today.
7: The rescue came 9 days after the August 26th flooding, likely caused by a glacier collapse that devastated towns and valleys in Nepal. About 900 workers are missing from 12 hydropower projects in Nepal, with roughly 500 believed to be trapped in tunnels. The August 26th flooding killed more than 1,200 people, more than 5,000 remain missing. Dozens of the missing are said to be American citizens. The devastating flooding, likely caused by a glacier collapse that devastated towns and valleys in Nepal and neighboring Tibet.
6: Fox's Marianne Rafferty. Rescue officials in Nepal say they remain hopeful more workers will be rescued. Day 7 of deliberations on tap today on the trial of the Massachusetts mom charged with killing her three young children.
8: One jury holdout is apparently at issue in the Lindsay Clancy trial as it concerns reasonable doubt.
9: One juror who refuses to listen to the law that you've given him or her.
8: Defense attorney Kevin Reddington made a motion to have that juror removed. Prosecutor Jennifer Sprague said she felt the judge was correct to ask each juror if they could follow the law.
10: And then giving a general instruction on reasonable doubt.
8: Prison awaits Clancy if the jury decides on murder or manslaughter. If she is found not criminally responsible, she will be housed in a state mental health facility. A hung jury means the case could be retried. Grinnell Scott, Fox News.
6: The Trump administration says excavation work is going to start in the next 2 weeks on the site where it plans to build a gilded arch. The arch, expected to be 250 feet tall and stand between the Lincoln Memorial and Arlington National Cemetery, and a lawsuit has been filed challenging it. 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
15: I'm Tanya J. Powers, and these are the stories of 9/11. Bill Spade was a firefighter on Rescue 5 on September 11th.
16: I get into work that morning, and the firehouse was so lively. Everyone was up, and a normal breakfast with the firemen. Everyone just enjoying, and then 8:46, that first plane strikes, and everything turns. I got to the hospital around 12:30 that afternoon after surviving both collapses, and later that night finding out I was the only survivor from my company, and that really hurt hard.
15: He tells his story in Behind the Lines, a stage production now touring the U.S.
16: I've had people come up to me and say, I'm not going to be so secretive about my feelings, or I'm not going to hide things in my inside so much. I'm going to be more expressive and not hold things in. Or people saying that I'm going to go seek counseling, which to me has been one of my strongest points I try to get across.
15: Learn more at modernwarriorlive.org. Tanya J. Powers, Fox News.
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1: It is a national story that Jim Schwartzel beat a Trump-endorsed candidate in Ruby Red, Southwest Florida. You know what they missed? When they showed you that freaking AI video. When they gave you a fake video of Catalina Lauf next to Donald Trump, that's what they think of you.
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2: Fox News, I'm Chris DeMeo. Rescuers in Nepal pulling two workers alive from a hydropower tunnel Friday.
3: The rescue came 9 days after the August 26th flooding, likely caused by a glacier collapse that devastated towns and valleys in Nepal.
2: Fox's Marianne Rafferty. Emergency teams continue an operation to reach others believed to be trapped. Both of the men are in stable condition and were flown to a hospital. 5,000 remain missing. At least 1,200 were killed. President Trump appoints an acting U.S. Army secretary after a top official's resignation, announcing on Truth Social.
4: To say, I am pleased to announce that Adam Tell, the current assistant secretary of the Army for Civil Works, will become acting secretary of the Army effective immediately.
2: That's Fox's Kristen Goodwin. And this comes after the departure of Dan Driscoll, who held the Army secretary post for 18 months. 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
10: I'm Jerry Willis, and this is the Fox Business Report. The major averages ending higher on Thursday as Treasury yields pulled back after Fed Governor Christopher Waller said he would back holding interest rates steady if August inflation data supports it. Chip stocks are mixed after Broadcom reported disappointing guidance. NVIDIA stock rose 2% after the AI chipmaker announced it would acquire AI startup Hugging Face for roughly $13 billion. Mark Tepper of Strategic Wealth Partners says NVIDIA's purchase is another sign of its AI dominance.
11: I love the company, love the stock. I actually think it's highly undervalued here. I mean, it's trading at a below market multiple on forward earnings right now. It's dirt cheap. Love what they're doing.
10: The Dow rising 624 points, the NASDAQ higher by 366, S&P 500 up 81. This morning, the Labor Department releases the August jobs report. That's your Fox Business Report. I'm Hillary Barsky, invested in you.

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4: Fox News, I'm Sue Guzman. A miraculous rescue in Nepal days after catastrophic flooding struck along the China-Nepal border, killing more than 1,200 people.
5: The rescue came 9 days after the August 26th flooding, likely caused by a glacier collapse that devastated towns and valleys in Nepal.
4: Fox's Marianne Rafferty, an estimated 5,000 people are still missing. Jury in the trial of the Lindsay Clancy case remains deadlocked over whether the Massachusetts mother is responsible for murdering her three young children. Defense attorney Kevin Reddington asking the judge to remove a juror who he says refused to listen to the law regarding reasonable doubt.
6: If we come back here in a half an hour with a mistrial because of a juror that has just spurned the instructions of this court, it's a shame.
4: Judge declined the motion and the jury resumes deliberations this morning. America's listening to Fox News.

0: is the Fox News Rundown. Now a look at sports.
1: A Louisiana judge granted a preliminary injunction Thursday to athletes suing the NCAA for a fifth year of eligibility. Former NFL players are among the plaintiffs in the lawsuit, with two of them currently signed to LSU. Those players are now cleared to play for their fifth and final season. The SEC plans to appeal the decision. In Major League Baseball, Cubs outfielder Pete Crow Armstrong hit his 39th home run of the year as they beat the Brewers 2-1. And Red Sox catcher Adley Rutschman homered twice in his return to Baltimore as they defeated the Orioles 6-5. That's your sports on the Fox News Rundown. Tony Genualdo, Fox News.
2: Now an update from OutKick's Dan Dokich.
3: So what's so embarrassing? It's like the third coach I've said, embarrassing. This is what you want.
4: And you got
3: this. Players, this. Player, we're going to build a big old water slides in our football facility instead of having kids live in the middle of campus. This is what you wanted. And now you're mad at no rules? But I've heard three or four coaches use the word embarrassing. I'm looking at my phone. Embarrassing that, embarrassing that, embarrassing that. What the hell is so embarrassing about it? You're going to collect. I don't think you're embarrassed to take that check. Are you, big boy? I think that check's going direct deposit, and it's a big old one. And I'm sure you got a bunch of different stuff from that check. Is that embarrassing? But shut up with the embarrassing. I'm not embarrassed. Indiana's going to run out there on Saturday against the Mean Green of Texas State or whatever the hell they are. And there's going to be signage for a national championship. There's going to be a packed house. Every ticket to an IU football game is sold out this year, first time ever. That ain't embarrassing. What's embarrassing? For OutKicks, don't at me. I'm Dan Dokich, and this is Fox News Rundown.
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10: 483,000 people overstayed their visas last year. Seattle found one of them, and the media is calling it a civil rights crisis. Amina Khalifa was arrested at SeaTac Airport on August 10th. ICE agents were waiting at her gate because her student visa had expired. That's the entire story. Two Seattle newsrooms decided to turn this into a week's worth of coverage about federal overreach, and neither one asked the obvious question. Now, the Seattle Times published the answer in its own article. Nearly 483,000 visa overstays in fiscal year 2024, and they were citing the most recent DHS data. Then the paper reported that under the last administration, people with pending applications were not treated as unlawfully present and were not prioritized for renewal. Both sentences are true. Only one of them is the law. Congress never amended the Immigration and Nationality Act to say an expired visa stops counting the moment you file paperwork. The Biden administration made a choice about who to chase. A choice is not a right. Seattle reporters spent a week covering it like Donald Trump repealed the Constitution. King 5, a local television station, built its version on an interview with the detained woman's immigration attorney. She said her client had work authorization and was doing everything right. Of course she did. She's a defense lawyer with a client in custody. Supplying the other half is the reporter's job. That story instead notes that Homeland Security would not explain the arrest, as though a federal agency owes a local TV station a case file on a deadline. Either the reporter learned about the overstay and cut it, or never bothered to ask. Give them this much. There is a real scandal in this story. USCIS closed last fiscal year with 1.4 million asylum cases pending. The wait to reach an interview runs 6 years and climbing. A backlog that size manufactures people like Khalifa by the hundreds of thousands. Legal 1 week, out of status the next, through no fault of their own. fix the backlog, and the gray zone closes. But no one in the coverage is asking for that. The objection is not how ICE made the arrest. The objection is that ICE made the arrest. The Times reported with visible unease that TSA shares domestic passenger data with ICE, which checks it against immigration records. Two federal agencies comparing their own files, call it what it is. It's a government knowing what it already knows. This is not a Seattle problem. It's the local news formula in every blue city in this country. One sympathetic case, one attorney on the record, zero enforcement context. Then you get a headline that casts the statute as the villain. ICE publishes the names and rap sheets of who it arrests. None of that makes the 6 o'clock broadcast. 483,000. They found one. And they're claiming that that's the scandal. It's not. I'm Jason Rantz.
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3: Another surge at the pump. I'm Dave Anthony, Fox News, and it's costing truckers like never before. The price of diesel has spiked up to a record high this morning, 7 cents higher to $5.85 per gallon, breaking the previous high hit after the Russia-Ukraine war started in 2022. Regular gas remains $4.14 a gallon, higher than any Labor Day weekend ever, as the Iran conflict rages on.
16: The Iranians are going to shoot at ships like crazy people, and we're going to do what we have to do in order to ensure that their efforts don't lead to a worldwide energy crisis.
3: Though Vice President Vance also says he would not call the conflict with Iran a war, since there are no major combat operations.
17: Vance says he's not going to make a promise about when the prices will come down, saying it's crucial that Iran never has a nuclear weapon. His answer comes as polls show a majority of voters oppose the war in Iran, raising concerns among some Republicans that it could be a liability in the midterms. Regardless, the vice president indicates there are currently no negotiations happening with Tehran because of their continued attacks. on commercial ships.
18: That's Fox's Madeline Rivera. Lindsay Clancy's jury will return today for a seventh day of deliberations at her murder trial in Massachusetts as they remain deadlocked considering her insanity defense in the killing of her three children.
19: Clancy's defense lawyer, Kevin Reddington, says the jury is 11-1 in his favor, and he claims the lone holdout won't accept the judge's instructions on reasonable doubt.
18: Fox's Nate Foy outside the court in Plymouth.
19: Yesterday, the judge called up each juror one by one, reportedly asking them if they could follow his instructions. The judge then clarified reasonable doubt and sent the jury back to deliberate further. Reddington wants to replace the holdout juror, but the prosecution doesn't agree.
18: A rescue in Nepal 9 days after a flooding catastrophe. Two workers trapped in hydro tunnels submerged in mud found alive. One of them said there are other survivors there. More than 5,000 people still missing in Nepal and Tibet, 1,300 more dead. 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
20: First, fair everywhere. This is a Wink traffic update.
21: Heads up, drivers. I'm tracking a crash in Lehigh Acres at Jaguar Boulevard and Bell Boulevard South. Right now, it's not causing any major slowdowns, but you may see first responders in that area as you make your way towards State Road 82. On State Road 82, the drive toward Daniels Parkway is still in good shape, not tracking too many delays at this time. Over on I-75 through Charlotte Lee and Collier Counties, no major crashes to report. Speeds are still holding in the 70s, including through Alico, which is usually one of the busier spots. Right now, you're green and good to go. Keeping Southwest Florida on the move, I'm Maria Regina Mendoza with Wink Trop.
20: First fair everywhere. This is a Wink weather update.
22: Good morning, everyone. We've made it to a Friday, and we are seeing a few showers and thunderstorms right now on Wink Doppler 3X radar. Some of those coastal showers remain there through the morning commutes. Otherwise, we'll see those fade away later on this morning. Showers and thunderstorms, though, still in the forecast today, developing east of I-75 for your afternoon and evening plans. Highs today top out in the lower 90s. We're timing out your holiday weekend rain potential today on Wink News. I'm Wink News Weather Authority meteorologist Zach Malott.
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3: Good morning, good morning, good morning. Welcome to Daybreak on this finally flipping Friday, September 4th, 2026. I'm your host, Jason Jones, along with Rob Stevens. Now, I am going to count down because here we go. We are counting down to the general election, and election integrity matters more than it ever has before as we get ready to wrap up a general election here so quickly. It's going to come and go like anything else you've ever waited on. And now you have let me put it to you like this. A permanent resident, a permanent resident illegally voting in an election. Let me break it down for you here. Basically, a legal Florida permanent resident accounted for casting a 2024 ballot. Astrid Quintana, 24, last known out of Fort Myers, a born in Mexico, legal permanent resident green card holder as of March 31st, 2023, not a naturalized citizen. And the woman then went to the election office in 2024. She filled out a Florida voter registration card and checked yes on "Are you a citizen of the United States of America?" The form also had her date of birth, her address, her driver's license, race, date, party, all of that. The oath of the on the paper, quote, "I am qualified under Florida law. All information is true. False information is a third-degree felony, up to a $5,000 or five-year fine." She voted in person on November 5th, 2024. In February 25th, immediately following that election, Lee, supervisor of elections, sent notice to a non-U.S. citizen. The letter basically is telling her, "You're a non-citizen. You can't vote. Do you understand what we're trying to say? Do you need to have a hearing? And if you don't need a hearing, yada, yada, yada." So she actually checks the box. "I agree. I am not a U.S. citizen. I am not eligible to vote. No hearing needed." Signature on the form matched the one that's on the poll. They knew they had the person who illegally voted. When she was arrested on two felony accounts, she said, "Well, it's a misunderstanding. The card says I was a permanent resident. I thought I was eligible to vote." You know, an honest mistake is an honest mistake. And I will say that I kind of thought real deep today when it came to the green card and where it says permanent resident, because I found out that she's not the first to say the same thing of those that have been arrested, and just under 200 have been investigated or charged in election fraud related to the SAVE Act that got passed here in Florida. Now, a green card is a permission to live here, not a franchise. It doesn't give you the right to choose who gets to make the rules. She voted. She's not a citizen. She can blur the line by saying that she was confused, but confusion explains the person. It doesn't explain what is actually happened here. And what has happened here is she willfully checked the box, knowing it was a felony, and then willfully knew that she wasn't eligible by the letter that she got from the supervisor of elections, and then willfully checked that she understood that she wasn't eligible to vote. So she willfully went to the election box and filed the thing. Now, a lot of people will say the green card is the issue. There'll be people that will say the green card says permanent resident. The confusion is natural. Listen,
0: you can say that, and let me put it to you in real basic terms. Let's say I had a card for an apartment complex, and that card was, it says permanent resident. And I could give that to any one of my friends that come over to my apartment and hang out. And Roger is coming over to stay with us for a week. So when Roger comes over, I give him the card so Roger can go to the laundry, go to the pool, do anything he wants to do. But when he gets to the pool, somebody stops him and questions him. And he goes, well, I'm staying with a friend. We're sorry. The pool is only for residents, but I have a permanent resident card. That card only gets you access to the things that you need. There was a separate sign on the pool that said for residents only, and that sign was in plain English right there, and you should have saw that before you walked in. Ignorance isn't bliss in this particular situation. I think what we have here is the SAVE Act actually doing what we actually needed to do. The citizenship verification is something that I stand with. I think it's the right way to go. I don't want to get one of our favorite listeners in and have talk about the I-9 audit, but it might be the next step of doing things properly to make sure everything is above ground when it comes to citizenship. Look, if we have to redesign the card, great, but that doesn't give her an acquittal. It doesn't give her an excuse. That's not a defense. What that is ignorance, and you didn't speak the language, didn't understand the felony. I don't think that's the case at all. And if that's the case, then we don't, it's, and man, and any critic that says, oh, well, we should put them in Spanish. I don't think we should have them in Spanish either. I don't think it's the right way to do things. I think if you're going to vote in a U.S. election, speak English, walk into the election and understand the language and the people that are going to be voting. I mean, like, if you don't understand the language, how do you even know what the person you're voting for is doing and moving on? Because they're not speaking in Spanish or any other foreign language. They're in English. They're in Congress speaking English. People are talking English back and forth, making laws for you. You have to understand that part when you get to it. So this woman, two felonies, will pay the price, and she'll leave the message for any other non-citizen who thinks it's okay and try to fake the funk and go in and try to vote illegally in an election. It's what we want as citizens here in Florida, and that, my friends, is exactly why you you vote right. That's why you get out and vote. That's why you make a big difference. You also always make sure your voice is heard, and your voice being heard is one of the things that we're going to discuss today, because a lot of times you just need to make sure that your voice is heard. And when your voice is heard, say like here on the radio station, here comes Chuck, here on the radio station, it could make a difference. And it has made a difference, and it has noticed that it makes a difference. So when we bring up topics for you to discuss with us, I really want you to jump in and have a conversation with us. So if you don't know the number, 239-479-5592. That's 239-479-5592 is the phone number, because today we're going to have a lot of discussions about your locality, where you live, what it means, taxes. We're going to talk about development. We're going to talk all about the things that I think you need to know about when it comes to your local world. Now, I summoned them like a genie or something like that.
4: We haven't heard from Chuck in a while.
0: Chuck, what's going on? Good morning. You're on 92.5 Fox News. Go ahead and say it out loud for me, Chuck.
6: Okay, if we just enforce the I-9 statute, we would not have any of these confusion problems.
0: Right.
6: And I have another comment, too, but, just answer this. What's round on the ends and high in the middle?
0: I don't know. Tell me.
6: It's written all over your shirt.
0: Oh. Oh, you're watching us on Southwest Florida CW, Chuck. Good morning, buddy. Nice to see you, man. Great to see you. He's talking. I'm wearing an Ohio State shirt. I'm pumped up for college football. That's all it is.
4: Oh, my.
0: Like, I'm pumped up. It's here. It's back. I love college football. My wife loses me on Saturday afternoons, and that's how we do it. I'm pumped up about it. All right, Chuck, nice talking to you, buddy. Well, you got kind of a Big Ten battle here inside the studio.
7: I knew I should have wore my Spartan hat today. I almost did.
0: You're a Purdue guy, right, Roger?
9: Yeah, we might get our only win of the year tonight since we play a really bad
0: There we go.
7: We'll see how Michigan State does tonight, but I am excited. It's the first game that we'll see Pat Fitzgerald be our coach.
0: There you go.
7: Good luck to
0: all the teams out there that except for Ball State. That's all. I just want to go and let them. Does anybody even know anybody that ever went to Ball State? Like, is there any real people that went there? I don't think so. I'm just saying. I said make your voice heard, and the Lee County Commissioners heard your voice, but was it loud enough? That's the topic I'll bring up next. 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
0: Welcome back to Daybreak here on 92.5 Fox News. Right all along, I'm your host, Jason Jones, along with Rob Stevens. The Lee County Commissioners are going to slow down axing of the community plans after the public lost their mind at a meeting where 150, 200 people showed up at the Lee County Public Library. Or the Lee County Rec Center. Let me, North Fort Myers Rec Center. There we go.
7: Got it
0: right. I finally got it right
7: okay.
0: There.
7: Okay.
0: So let me really break this down, what this is. All right. So they have 17 community plans, and these community plans, these communities have set a set of rules that everyone, including the county commission at one time, has agreed on. And these rules, they dictate on how quickly you expand into those areas, how much development you can do, how much land you must leave, all these different types of requirements that were decided by the individual. Each plan is different. Not one of these 17 community plans is the same. It's like 300 pages deep. It would take you the entire week to if you made it your nightly reading to get through all 300 pages. So pausing it, great idea. They want to eliminate all these because they're calling them redundant. They're already there. And what they want to do is just put them under one plan. And that one plan, by the way, takes away the one thing that all these plans do have in common, and that's a community hearing before any land use development changes inside their area. So these community meetings are now being eliminated. That's where the pushback comes from. So the Lee County Commission decides we're going to push this decision till October 17th. They push it off. Everyone has a chance now to read the 300 pages, and the community gets a chance to react. But that's not a pull of the plan. That's a pause on the plan. And that pause is basically a postponement. Now, I'm going to also give you a side story. At that same meeting, the Lee County Commissioners gave thumbs up to the Alva development proposal known as Calusa 80, which is a Neil Properties development where they're going to take 80 acres of rural Eastley and turn it into urban development. Now, that's what you have out there. Now, that was not paused. It just got done, 3-1, all right? So there, that's how it got voted on, it got passed, and they gave the approval to basically run city or county water, county sewer out to that area, and that's what happened inside that change. Now, I don't know if you guys remember, but the East Lee representative for the Lee County Commission was appointed, Trish Petrosky, appointed by Governor DeSantis and defeated in the election by Amanda Cochran. And Amanda Cochran is the newly elected County 5 commissioner and will take office on November 17th. That'll be when she's sworn in to the county commission. Now, you're going to pause this decision till October 17th. Why not pause this till later into November, maybe even November 18th? Because I'd be willing to bet that Amanda Cochran is 100% versed on this. She'll be able to jump right in and be able to make a decision on this. And I think when it comes to someone like Amanda Cochran, who is elected, hear me out on this one, and I'd love to hear your thoughts, 239-479-5592. Amanda Cochran, she's elected. Why don't we pause all land use decisions when it comes to East Lee for the next 74 days? 74 days is not that much to wait. If you pause all these decisions and wait for the person that ran on land use, that's why she ran. She ran on the overdevelopment of East Lee. So pushing things through like the Calusa 80 and pausing the plan change just till October 17th and not giving her a voice by November 17th, it seems to me that is the real rush. Why rush? Let's understand She's elected not just by her district, but by everybody in the county, by each one of the other county commissioners' district. She was elected. The general election, she was elected by everybody in Lee County.
7: That's right. I remember now we had this conversation, and is it going to be on the ballot in November for Lee County to go to single-member district voting?
0: Absolutely it
7: is. Well, they've all been advocating they wanted at-large voting, and we saw the results of the election.
0: Right. So when you think about making these decisions and giving another property adjustment, a land use development change to Neil Properties, it means maybe pausing it for a second. And I know that Amanda's been outspoken about a lot of things that happen out in East Lee. We have discussed it. I've heard it on her campaign. And just so everyone, in full disclosure, I know her. Like, I know this person. Like, I've had dinner with her and her family. We've prayed together. I know her. I know who she is. And I know that she would want to have a voice in this. So I think that would be the biggest move that the county commissioners could make. Understanding that Lee County elected her, and don't give the optics, Rob.
7: That's the key word. I've been hitting on that a lot lately.
0: Don't give the optics that you're trying to get it all done before she gets here.
7: Which is kind of what it feels like, actually.
0: It does. Absolutely. It looks that way.
7: It's interesting how much of this discussion came up between the time that she was announced the winner of the election to when she's going to be sworn in. Because wasn't it just right after the election that the Lee County plan got on the docket and started becoming a conversation?
0: Yeah, changing the entire plan is something that came onto the decision right away.
7: I'm sorry. This may be critical. And commissioners, I know that you've all been doing a great job here. But it just seems that because there's a change of leadership coming, that maybe we ought to slow down and listen to the community a little bit.
0: I think that's where it's going. And I think a lot of people, and like I said, if you're out in East Lee and you agree with me, or maybe you disagree with me, maybe you think, you got to get the job done. And by the way, let me preface it by saying I am by no means saying Paul's progress inside Lee County.
7: Absolutely not.
0: You got to fix a pothole, fix a pothole. You got to make a decision that involves something more than just land use development in East Lee, then go right ahead. But I think when it comes to the other things, you have to look at it like that. Kevin from Cape Coral, you're on 92.5 Fox News. Go ahead, Kevin.
13: Yeah, good morning, Jason. I'm in total agreement with what you're talking about. Moving these land use changes ahead with a lame duck county commission is ridiculous. You have a voted on county commissioner who should have more than ample input on what's going on in her district and the county. So to move this forward with a lame duck county commission is ridiculous.
0: Well, I agree with you 100%. And Kevin brings up the point. Is she going to vote for the best interest of East Lee, or is Trish Petrosky going to vote with the best interest of the squad? We're going to stay in county commission, but we're Collier next. 92.5 Fox News. Fair.
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18: I'm Jim Marione, General Manager at Veteran Air and retired Army Special Operations Officer. 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From all of us at Veteran Air, we will never forget.
0: Hey folks, Jason Jones from 92.5 Fox News. I gotta tell you about something that's completely changed my life at 54 years old. 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
1: Fox News, I'm Gianna Gelosi. The judge in the Lindsey Clancy murder trial is going to hold an inquiry this morning after the jury sent a note saying 11 of them are in agreement, but there is one holdout that they say refuses to listen to the law regarding the legal standard of reasonable doubt.
2: The judge told the jury yesterday reasonable doubt does not mean proof beyond all possible doubt, and that jurors must have an abiding conviction to a moral certainty that something is true.
1: Fox's Nate Foy. Americans headed out for the long Labor Day weekend, but there could be some sticker shock at the gas pump as the war with Iran continues.
19: Travelers are facing the highest gas prices ever for this time of year. AAA says the national average for a gallon of gas is more than $4 as volatility in the Strait of Hormuz drives up the cost of crude oil.
1: That's Fox's Madeline Rivera reporting. 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
21: First, fair everywhere. This is a Wink traffic update.
22: Good morning and happy Friday. As you're getting up and out the door, we're looking good on I-75 through Charlotte Lee and Collier counties. No major crashes to report, and speeds are holding in the 70s north and southbound. Over on US 41, Charlotte County is moving quickly with speeds in the upper 50s. In Lee County, you're mostly in the 40s. And down in Collier County, no major delays to report. Keeping Southwest Florida on the move, I'm Maria Regina Mendoza with Wink Traffic.
21: First fair everywhere. This is a Wink weather update.
23: Good morning, everyone. We've made it to a Friday, and we are seeing a few showers and thunderstorms right now on Wink Doppler 3X radar. Some of those coastal showers remain there through the morning commutes. Otherwise, we'll see those fade away later on this morning. Showers and thunderstorms, though, still in the forecast today, developing east of I-75 for your afternoon and evening plans. Highs today top out in the lower 90s. We're timing out your holiday weekend rain potential today on Wink News. I'm Wink News Weather Authority meteorologist Zach Malott.
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0: Welcome back to Daybreak here on 92.5 Fox News. Right all along. Let me ask everyone in Collier County a question. Matter of fact, I want to ask everybody in Lee County, too. Let me ask you right now. Let me ask you. Would you take a 1% sales tax increase if that's all they had to do to cover the property tax amendment for you? That's all they had to do that would affect you as the taxpayer. Would you be willing to take the one? Now, the reason I ask this is because Collier County is floating that right now. They're floating two taxes. One tax that's already going to be voted on and be a decision will raise the bed tax from 5% to 6%. And let me just say, go ahead. All right. As long as we keep making Florida great, the entire country is going to keep coming here. Every weekend, they're going to flock here for vacations and summers. They're going to be stacked on the beaches. It's what I did as a Buckeye growing up. We came to Florida to visit. It was the thing to do. It was a great treat. It was the best place in America to go and visit. It was tropical. It was oranges and beaches and dead fish smell that you don't smell anymore because your nose is used to it. You've been here so long. That's the truth. You don't believe that, but that's the truth. And then you take that right there, right? You take all of this, right? They're going to come. So charge them. I don't care. But are you willing? And I'm going to ask you again, 239-479-5592. If you had to go from your 6% to 7% tax in inside Collier County, but your property taxes are complete, you don't have to worry about it. They're going to make sure that you don't have to worry about any of that. Would you vote yes on the 1% increase? 239 479-5592. Collier, what do you say? Rob, you're a Collier resident. What do you say? Would you vote yes on it?
1: Well, if I were painting a visceral picture, I would maybe use the scent of the salt of the sea instead of dead fish as a scent that I miss because I don't smell it as much anymore. And that was one of the things
0: salt
1: that
0: of the sea.
1: We always loved is when you came down here, you could smell the salt
0: the dead
1: of
0: fish.
1: The sea. No. I don't know. You know, to me, I like that they're being transparent about this, okay? But my issue here is it's not true relief if you're just going to immediately impose a new tax to replace that. Now, I understand that we've got to figure out how to replace some of that funding. Like, if I have to pay my trash bill, you know, and write a check for that, like we've talked about, that kind of stuff is fine. But to just kind of suggest and impose a new tax feels like you're sort of moving away from tax relief.
0: You just totally evaded the question like a politician. Are you going to vote yes or no if it's on the ballot?
1: Again, I don't know. I would need to learn more. Like, for most people in Collier County, you know, Collier County is, I'm the minority there, right? That's the billionaire's backyard. I'm the poor person living in the billionaire's backyard, okay? Everything around Naples and in Collier County is expensive. So for most people, this is probably not really a big deal. And they're like, I kind of like the way Collier County is. I don't want it to change. Sure, I'll pay a little more to keep it the way it is. That's kind of the attitude, I think, there.
0: Right.
1: For me, it's just like, well, you're not really giving me relief if you're just going to tax me to make up for, you know, what the state's going to give me back.
0: I'm glad you said it like that, Rob. I was waiting for that exact answer. In 2027, based on the median income or the median house price, and I did all the research. I broke it all down, and I got the receipt. So here's what I'll tell you. The median sale right now sits at around $600,000 inside the Collier County area. Now, that $600,000 home, if you really break all down what it's going to do, the elimination of property taxes will save you $557 the first year, $1,100 the second year, and every year thereafter, you will save $1,100. Now, let's do the math, shall we? We put a 1% sales tax on things, and you get to pay a 1% sales tax all year round. In the first year, you would have to spend between $300. You would have to buy $55,700 worth of taxable stuff the first year in order for you to break even on that. No one spends $55,000 and then the second year, it would double. You'd have to spend $111,000 on taxable products for you to break it. Like, it is a win-win. There's no, like, if they offer it to you, you take it. And I'm going to tell you why you take it. Because if Amendment 3 passes, and you'll know, it won't be simultaneously. You won't get nailed with the 1% sales tax before what you know whether or not property tax actually passes. But I want you to know that you would have to become ungodly wealthy and spend $55,000 every year on things that no one does. Most people don't make $55,000 a year to be able to go and spend that, bring home. You know what I'm saying?
1: Sure.
0: So that's the, and I'm not talking about Collier that has $55 million residence. I'm not talking about
1: okay,
0: all of
1: so,
0: them.
1: Okay, so the math sounds great there on the surface, but what if in a year or two it's not enough and we want to tax it a little more? We're going to propose another sales tax increase. It's just, when does it stop?
0: Well,
1: the
0: does
1: idea is to provide relief to homeowners here, right? It's not to just go and just be like, well, we're just going to swap this one.
0: You are getting
1: this
0: relief.
1: You are
0: going to get relief. You are going to get relief. You're going to save between $150 and $300 the first year, and you're going to save between $150 and $300 every year thereafter, just based on if they did the sales.
1: Well,
0: tax,
1: I'll tell you what, $1,000 sounds better than $300.
0: Well, yeah, right. But
1: you're going to give me $1,000 back a year, but I have to pay you $600.
0: Right. 239-479-5592 is the phone number. Well, I'll tell you what. Anybody listening that wants to give me $1,000 for $600 all day long, go ahead and give me $1,000. I'll give you $600 all day long. That's a win-win economically, just so you know. I mean, that's more money in your pocket, agreed?
1: It is, but it's not the $1,000 in my pocket that the property tax relief of Amendment 3 would give me. I would rather have $1,000 than $300.
0: It's going to be paid for one way or another. And yes, they could adjust their budgets accordingly, but they're still going to find a way to add that money to you. Good morning, Carl from Naples. You're on 92.5 Fox News. Would you

0: lieu of property taxes, we still want to misspend your money. We're just going to take it from a different source. So I think what they have to do is maybe say no to a 1% right now and say, let's learn how to adjust our budget to what we're going to give you.
1: Carl, will you be voting yes on Amendment 3?
0: Yes, I will.
1: And so you're up. You're of the mindset, put them to the challenge and see if they can survive.
0: Yes, because, I mean, you look at the how much money they collected in the last, like, 6 years because property values went up so much. Case in point, I just bought my house last year, and it was exactly $600,000. The person prior to me, their tax bill, they were homesteaded, was paying $1,247 a year in taxes. My estimated tax bill is $5,997. That's the difference between a homesteaded house where people had it and what I have to pay because I just bought it. So where's all that money going to when you didn't raise the mill rate, but all the values went up so high, and now you're saying you still need more money? So I got a feeling there's a real lot of fat, especially in Collier County, and they have to learn how to trim the budgets for the average person rather than saying we're just going to take money elsewhere.
1: Man, I appreciate, Carl, I really appreciate your phone call, and he brings up a very valid point when it comes to it. Like, you know, their property values have gone up. They haven't raised the millage, which is great. You know, they haven't raised it.
2: Yeah, but property values overall are up.
1: Right. If you're taxing $100,000 and next year you're taxing $200,000, you're getting more money. good morning. You're on 92.5 Fox News. It's JC from Naples. Go ahead. Good morning.
3: Hi, good morning. I think that they make enough in taxes off of commercial property and rentals because we're only talking about homesteaded properties. Right. So that can't be, in my math, that can't be anywhere near an impact to justify doing a bait and switch, telling us, well, we'll give you that if you take an increase in sales tax.
1: But I just broke the numbers. I just broke you down the numbers. You would have to spend $55,000 a year in taxable goods, JC, to match what you would make in the first year on savings of your property tax.
3: Yeah. So my first thought is, if they're saying that they will do something to remove homestead tax, I'm pretty much just going to say yes to anything. Because you shouldn't have to pay it anyway.
1: All right, absolutely. I agree.
3: First things first, I'd say step A, get rid of the homestead property tax, no matter what the cost to do that. And then fight the other issue if it's not.
1: Well, I think that's reasonable. The order that it's actually going in. I really do. I think you're going to find out in November if you are eliminating your property tax. And you, like me, we're voting yes. We'll find out if they can handle it. Yeah. And I like where he's going with it. He wants to. A lot of people want to make him, hey, let's see you survive and make sure you can do it. And then if you need the money at that point, come back to me and talk to me. But I think you can do it. I believe in you. Go, team, go. You guys are great cheerleaders for your county commission. Good morning. You're on 92.5 Fox News, Scott. Oh, Scott, hold on. I gotta put you on hold, buddy. Appreciate you, though. Didn't get to Scott. Sorry, Scott. I owe you one. The MAGA Minute's up next. What a conversation that we will probably have again about Collier County and sales tax. 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

0: The 92.5 Fox News Field of Flags returns this Labor Day, September 7th. 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
1: I'm Tanya J. Powers, and these are the stories of 9/11. Patriotic music gripped the U.S. after 9/11 with one standout song from Grammy winner Lee Greenwood.
2: USA, I will say that as a phrase, God Bless USA, was played everywhere on every radio station. And then I toured for the next year and a half with lots of events with Barbara Bush and the president, W, because we were chasing terrorism. The military signed up. We went after them.
1: He performed at one of the first sporting events held after the attacks.
2: I'm standing on the track, and there's 250,000 people

0: that have come to see the first NASCAR race. So I'm about ready to sing the national anthem, not God Bless USA. And the director puts his hand up and says, wait. And then the Jumbotron in the center of the field switches to Tom Brokaw on NBC. And you can see behind Tom, the bombs are falling in Baghdad. And the headline was, America Strikes Back. And he said, sing.
1: Tanya J. Powers, Fox News.
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3: 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Right all along, we are 10 minutes away from talking about the Lindsey Clancy trial that's still going on today. But right now, how about the number one America First story you need to know this morning?
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11: My attitude towards this, and I try to practice what I preach. And I remember when I became the vice presidential nominee, one of the hardest things for me personally is not when people attacked me, but when people attacked my wife, including friends of hers who knew her heart, who knew what a good person she was. And I remember thinking to myself, what a travesty it is that in the United States of America, we let political disagreements define who our friends are going to be and not going to be. So, yeah, Tucker is a friend of mine. Tucker is a friend despite the fact that we disagree on a number of things. And I'm not going to play the game where I throw friends under the bus because I have political disagreements with them. I think that is a terrible place for the United States to go. And if you have a disagreement with somebody politically, even over a deeply held issue, you should still be friends with that person, because the whole republic depends on people of different perspectives being able to talk to one another. That's how I try to live my life, and I encourage everybody else to do the same.
3: It's so hard for people to do. That's Vice President J.D. Vance talking about if you have a friend and you guys don't agree politically, you guys should still have a conversation and hang out and be buddies. Listen, you can be buddies with Tucker Carlson. That's cool. Tucker's a clickbaiter. He everything he says is for a click and a dollar. I've always looked at it that way. If you love Tucker, sorry. If you hate Tucker, whatever. But the bottom line is he gets paid on how many times you click on his story. So he always says something that makes you go click on his story. That it is. They're friends. They're friends. That's great. I want to say I wish he was right. I wish he was absolutely right. I wish my liberal friends would be able to have a civil conversation with me, but some of my conservative friends can't have a civil conversation with me, and that's me just being honest, because I'll have a conversation and say, really, that's how you feel? You really want to? No, I don't want to talk politics with you. I understand. I totally understand. And by the way, I'm also not allowed to talk politics at most family functions now, because my wife will come over and give me the two-finger poke to the side, the one that actually feels painful, you know, ta-dow! Like she, you know what I'm talking about, right? Everyone knows it. But I would love that moment, as I do know a couple of our friends in our circle, even though they don't openly admit it. I can smell you walk into the room, I go, liberal. I mean, it just comes out. I hear you walk through the liberal. Like, it's like a radar. Like, it just comes out of my mind when you walk into liberal. I wish I could have that conversation with them. I know that I see you at protest. I see you there. I want to have a conversation with you. But you don't want to have a conversation with me.
12: How do you see them at protest?
3: Because they're on. I see them. They're on social media taking the pose.
12: Oh, gotcha.
3: Like, with a protest sign. And I'm like, oh, I want to so badly. But the reason I can't is because they're more of my wife's friend, and I'm not going to do that. Dangerous. Very dangerous move. Dangerous move. No, and actually, here's the real deal. If she wants to do that, or that he wants to do that, go right ahead. All of my friends that want to live their life and have their political opinion, that's fine. You want to have a conversation with me? Great. But I won't poke the bear either. I'm not going to go and be like, hey, so I saw you out with a sign, and how do you really feel about it? You want to debate it so I can bury you, and you hate me and my whole family, and you never want to come? Like, I'm not going to do that.
12: Sure.
3: Right? I'm just not going to do that. So, in theory, what President or Vice President Vance says is great, right? But I don't tear down a friend either. I want my friend to be able to have their opinion.
12: Absolutely.
3: You know, Roger was a moderate when he got here, and now he's a full-blown conservative.
12: I don't know about that.
3: Goes around blessing people all day long now. I don't even know what's going on with this guy. He's kind of lost it. I'm just kidding. Hey, Roger, are you going to be joining us out one of the Field of Flags? Are you going to be out on any of the Field of Flags this year?
13: Actually, yeah, I'm going to Hertz Arena.
3: All right, nice. So Field of Flags, and he's going to Hertz Arena. I'll be at Cape Coral. Rob will be at Artist Naples, so somebody from Daybreak will be at all three of the locations. We encourage you to come out to one of these three locations and help us plant these flags. 2,977 flags, one for every life taken by Islamic terrorists on September 11, 2001, and we are doing it at not one location, but three locations this year, and we are doing it at all three of these locations in honor of the 25th anniversary. And it's all brought to you by Horseman Landscape Design, Fuller Metz Funeral Home, Freedom Dental, Signs in One Day, Harvey Engelhard Funeral and Cremation Services, and Haddinger Flooring, all jumping on board with us.
12: Veterinaire as well.
3: And Veterinaire as well, being a big sponsor here inside our Field of Flags. We really want to thank them for helping us get the flags and make it happen. But we need everyone out there. So if one of these locations is near you, Monday morning, 9 a.m., we're not going to be here on the show. We're already going to be out there at the Field of Flags. So hang out with us and help us plant a flag. Coming up next, the Lindsey Clancy trial and how it is polarized on a sex level. I'll tell you what I mean next on 92.5 Fox News.
14: 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I gotta tell you about something that's completely changed my life at 54 years old. 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
16: Will the lone holdout remain held out? I'm Dave Anthony, Fox News. That is the big question at Lindsey Clancy's murder trial in Plymouth, Massachusetts.
17: There's one juror who refuses to listen to the law that you've given him or her on reasonable doubt.
16: And Clancy's attorney, Kevin Reddington, says if that leads to a mistrial, it'll be a shame. He asked the judge to replace the juror, but Judge William Sullivan said no.
18: I don't feel it's appropriate for me to say I agree with one juror or 11.
16: The jury is considering murder or manslaughter or Clancy's insanity defense in the killing of her three children that she suffered postpartum psychosis. A lot of Americans are traveling this long weekend, paying the highest gas prices ever around Labor Day. AAA's national average for regular around $4.14 a gallon, well over a dollar higher than before the Iran conflict that Vice President Vance says he would not call a war.
11: I'm not going to make a promise about when it's going to return to $3. What I will say is that we have to remember, why are we doing this? Number one, it's so that Iran never has a nuclear weapon. And number two, what we're doing right now is protecting commercial shipping in order to ensure that we don't have a worldwide energy crisis.
16: Adding to the economic strain, especially for truckers and businesses using diesel, the price of that fuel spiked up 7 cents this morning to a new record high, $5.85 per gallon, eclipsing diesel's previous high in 2022 after the Russia-Ukraine war broke out. Now to Missouri. President Trump is calling horrible and ridiculous a state Supreme Court ruling last night blocking congressional redistricting that already had been used in the primaries. Republican Missouri Governor Mike Kehoe just told Fox he wants the U.S. Supreme Court to intervene.
19: Put a stay on this decision so that we can let Missourians and let them vote on the map that they were told they would be able to vote on and not steal this away from them.
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21: Good Friday morning. If you're heading out of Cape Coral into Fort Myers, speeds are in the 30s on both bridges. Eastbound across the midpoint, it's about a 3-minute drive toward McGregor Boulevard. And on the Cape Coral Bridge, you're looking at about 2 minutes heading east into Fort Myers. Right now, I'm not tracking any major crashes that are going to slow you down. Keeping Southwest Florida on the move, I'm Maria Regina Mendoza with Wink Traffic.
20: First fair everywhere. This is a Wink weather update.
22: Good morning, everyone. We've made it to a Friday, and we are seeing a few showers and thunderstorms right now on Wink Doppler 3X radar. Some of those coastal showers remain there through the morning commute. Otherwise, we'll see those fade away later on this morning. Showers and thunderstorms, though, still in the forecast today, developing east of I-75 for your afternoon and evening plans. Highs today top out in the lower 90s. We're timing out your holiday weekend rain potential today on Wink News. I'm Wink News Weather Authority Meteorologist. This is Zach Malott.
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3: Welcome back to Daybreak here on 92.5 Fox News, right all along. I'm your host, Jason Jones, along with Rob Stevens. So I want to talk to women, women only right now. I rarely will do something to like this, but if you are a woman who has watched or has an opinion on the Lindsay Clancy trial, I want to hear, do you think she's guilty or not guilty as we are into the deliberation mode? 239-479-5592. 239-479-5592. Now, are you familiar with the actual case? Just so you know, Lindsay Clancy is on trial for the murder of her three children. And those three children passed away, and were and then she jumped out of the window, according to theory, that she jumped out of a window at that moment and is now paralyzed and facing trial for the murder. Now, there's a lot to go here, and this is what I want to point out, and I really want to get your theory on this. So, ladies, if you watch this, I want to know, because here's my theory. 239-479-5592. Nancy, I'm sorry, Lindsay Clancy, is she guilty? Is she not guilty? Let me tell you what I think here. Let me first go around the room real quick. Roger, Lindsay Clancy, guilty or not guilty?
26: Guilty.
3: Guilty. And how many minutes of the trial have you watched?
26: Not many, but I've heard enough facts to have already made my decision.
3: And those facts came from?
26: From the lawyers and the fact that she admitted to doing that.
3: No, where did you facilitate the collection of those facts?
26: From the very little bit of reading and watching websites that I've done. Yeah.
3: All right, mostly. All right.
26: Yeah.
3: Rob, is she guilty or not guilty?
5: I think she's guilty.
3: All right. And where did you get your information?
5: Well, as we've been kind of researching this through our various news sources, I, just like you, collect data and formulate an opinion on it. And I've also talked to other women, too, about this since we started having the conversation. And
3: people that watch it.
5: Yes.
3: Okay.
5: Or that have paid attention, and they're also aligned. They believe she should burn.
3: Oh, really? Okay. And how much of the actual trial have you watched?
5: I haven't watched really much of the actual trial itself, but I have poured in a few hours of research, reading, and pondering.
3: Do you know how her children were murdered?
5: I don't know how her children were murdered.
3: Roger, do you know how her children were murdered?
26: I don't remember, no.
3: All right. This is what I wanted to point out here today. Now, if we called a woman, and we've actually asked them to call in today, you're going to have quite a few of them that have lived like what I call the 13th juror. They have not stopped watching this, my wife being one of them. Every day I go home, Court TV's on, Court TV's on. Now, me personally, I will be honest, I haven't watched it, but I've seen it from both sides of the table now. And yesterday, when this conversation came up here in the studio, I asked everyone here, and everyone would basically, the man side of it, was fry her, kill her, put her to death.
5: The women right. I talk to feel that same way. But that's not just the man's perspective. Now, there are women that are on that train as well.
3: Yet. There is a huge situation going on in the courtroom, and this is the defense attorney. Listen to this real quick. This is yesterday in the courtroom.
17: There's one juror who refuses to listen to the law that you've given him. The court has an instruction from the foreperson of that juror that's been working for a week now, saying that there's one juror who refuses to listen to the law that you've given him or her on reasonable doubt. And I suggest respectfully that the soft instruction that you gave them saying at the sidebar, can you listen to the law as I instruct you, does not focus on the issue. It is the question is not sufficient enough. And if we come back here in a half an hour with a mistrial because of a juror that has just spurned the instructions of this court, it's a shame. It's a real shame.
3: So the question is the 11th, are the, it seems in his opinion that those 11 are not guilty and one guilty, and I want to know what you think. 239-479-5592. I'm looking for ladies. Let's get Sherry from St. James City. Go ahead, Sarah. Sherry, you're on 92.5 Fox News. Have you watched this trial?
6: Yes. Almost every minute of it.
3: Almost every minute of it. And what are your thoughts on is she going to be guilty, not guilty, when we get a verdict?
6: She should be guilty beyond a reasonable doubt. She killed them three children one by one with her exercise bands. And can you imagine the horror them children felt as they're looking into her mom's eye as she's killing them? It sickens me that people are sticking up for her.
3: All right, wow. You know, I've met a lot of people who will say that there isn't even a confession and there's very little physical evidence because even his DNA is on those exercise bands. And by him, I mean her husband.
6: She admitted to that she killed them children.
3: What was her confession that she made? What was the confession that she made?
6: She said she killed her three children because she had postpartum depression and that she was hearing a voice, you know, in the timelines that when her husband left to go out to the store and pick up their food and everything, she had it planned out. To me, there was no doubt about it that she had it planned out.
3: All right. I appreciate your phone call, 2394. What do you think is going to happen with these 11 jurors in this one before we go to the next call? I just want to ask you.
6: I just don't know what they're thinking. All I do is hope and pray that they're finding her guilty.
3: Now, if she becomes not guilty, and it's not even by, let's just say it's just a not guilty verdict, is it possible that somebody else did it?
6: No.
3: Okay.
6: No, not at all.
3: I haven't watched it. I'm asking you as strictly, you're the observer. I'm getting your point of view of it, all right? All right.
6: Yes, and like I said, I watched almost all of the trial. And I don't know, not many people know this, but her and her husband have a lawsuit going against the pharmacy, suing them for millions of dollars of the pills and stuff that they gave her and prescribed.
3: Wow. Her and her ex-husband, because he's got a new wife and a new baby now.
6: Yes, her and Lindsay and her ex-husband.
3: Right.
6: Yes,
3: he got a new wife and a new baby now.
6: Yes, right. Yes, yep.
3: Right. All right, there you go. I appreciate you calling in. Thanks for calling in and being on the show. Pam from Cape Coral, good morning. You're on 92.5 Fox News. What do you think, Pam?
7: Guilty.
3: Have you watched the trial?
7: I have only seen bits and pieces of it. She murdered those three little kids using exercise bands, and it took her almost 20 minutes to do it. And there is no doubt in my mind, if this was, say, an adult in New York on the subway that stabbed or choked out three people on the subway, they would be convicted. So why three innocent little babies are being totally dismissed by some people is very upsetting.
3: Yeah, because the real core of this is that three young children were murdered, and somebody's at fault, and somebody actually did it. And right now, it's looking like Lindsey Clancy, but there is a good chance that this is going to come back either a hung jury or a not guilty. From what I'm seeing from the court TV coverage that I have been forced to watch every night my whole life for the past month. I really want him to get a verdict so I can have my wife back. That'll be great. it would be so great if they got a verdict. It'd be so great today. This is a day. It would be like celebration. I'd take her out to a really nice dinner. I'll make it a big deal. I will. I'll help her get over it. But she, you know, there's a lot of people that believe the husband is involved one way or another because he moved on with his life after the fact and quickly and had like a relationship with somebody before he ever even divorced his wife or any of this ever happened. He was in an affair, if you will. And a lot of people are pointing at that. I appreciate your phone call. We're going to take more of your phone calls on this. Lindsey Clancy, guilty or not guilty, maybe a hung jury. What are your thoughts on it? I really want to talk to the ladies that have actually watched it so far. You all seem that she needs to go to prison.
5: And if you're on the phone, stay on the phone.
3: All right. Don't go anywhere. Angie, Tammy, you'll be up next right here on 92.5 Fox News, right all along.
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3: Welcome back. 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I'm your host, Jason Jones, along with Rob Stevens. Now, one of the discussions we've had, and I want to be completely transparent, is that I have noticed that everyone who has watched very little of the Lindsey Clancy trial want to send her up the river because she killed her children. They don't even care about due process. They don't care about waiting for the jury's verdict. They already believe that she's guilty, and they're basing this on what they've watched in the media, what they've read really quick on a website, or what they may have seen on a social media post. And I believed it to be very kind of male-female. But today, I have been proven wrong, and I rarely want to go ahead and openly say that, but I'm finding that a lot of women think that she did it. Now, in full transparency, Rob asked me before the break, he goes, what is your theory on this, Jason? Do you think that she murdered her children? I haven't watched the trial long enough to pass my own personal judgment, and I haven't seen any of the facts to go through them deep enough to pass my judgment. But what I do know is that you seem to have 11 jurors who want to acquit for some whatever reason, not guilty for whatever reason, and one who does not, because that one was basically the defense made a motion to remove that juror. So the defense has some kind of inkling that that one juror is somebody who is stopping the acquittal process and they want to remove it. The judge said no, they're back in it today. So I wanted to, you know, put it out there. What are your thoughts? 239-479-5592. I'll open the phone lines to everybody now if you want. Tammy, good morning from Naples. You're on 92.5 Fox News. Tammy, guilty or not guilty? What do you think?
19: Guilty.
3: I love it. How much of the trial have you watched?
19: None, but I do hear a lot on the radio.
3: All right.
19: And I think the main thing is she said she killed her babies because she was having postpartum depression. There goes the insanity right out the window. You don't know what you're doing when you're out of your mind.
3: Ooh.
19: Second of all, if her husband had an affair, how do we know that she just didn't do it so he can have the kids?
3: Well, valid point, too. That's a whole other valid point.
20: Interesting nuance.
3: Right, right. That brings a whole other angle to it. I appreciate you, Tammy. Thanks for calling in. 239-479-5592. We're talking the Lindsey Clancy trial and what you think is going to happen today. Angie, good morning. Will we get a decision today? You're on 92.5 Fox News.
0: No, yeah, we'll get a decision today. It'll probably be a hung jury, but she's guilty. She admitted she killed her kids. Whether I believe in mental health, I do.
3: How did she admit it? I can't find anybody that actually knows the actual admission. Was it via? Was it an audio recording? Was it someone who was, you know, was it secondhand information? Did she write it down in a confession?
0: Good question. I don't know. That's what I've heard. That's what I've heard
3: all
0: too.
3: Right.
0: So
3: me too. I heard the same thing.
0: Okay. Well, she is, you know, and her husband probably had something to do with it too. If he had affairs, yeah, she's crazy. But just to get that doesn't give you the right to murder somebody. It's just like this Charlie Kirk case and the CEO of the United Healthcare thing.
3: Right.
0: If they did it, I believe in due process, but if you have to prove that they didn't do it, but they've said that they did it. So it doesn't make sense.
3: Right. All right. I appreciate you calling in. 239-479-5592. Ashley, good morning from Lehigh Acres. You're on 92.5 Fox News. Go ahead, Ashley.
1: Good morning. How are you? I just wanted to say that we've been waiting to kind of see. Everybody was saying it was like a 6-6 split on the jury when they're kind of sending their notes, and now that it's 11-1, kind of sounding like there's one person holding out on a guilty verdict, so it's looking like it may go to hung jury or not guilty, unfortunately. But I think she's totally guilty, premeditated.
3: Have you watched this?
1: I've watched 110% the after-hour shows.
3: All right, so can you tell me the information? How was the confession delivered?
1: Well, the husband found her outside at home and asked her where the children was. She told them where the children was. Her own lawyer has said she killed them. So it's no secret.
3: So her confession came from her husband saying that she confessed?
1: From her husband, her lawyer, her mom, I think even her sister might have testified. Mm. Like, there's no question that she did it.
3: Okay. All right. I'm just curious. And let's find out whether or not we get a not guilty by reason of insanity, because it kind of looks that way. Would you agree?
1: I do. I just don't know why they didn't. I mean, there's really not enough medical proof.
3: You think it's because there's nine women on the jury and only three men? You think that's why?
1: I just think it's because it's in Massachusetts. It's Massachusetts law.
3: That is the best answer of the day right there. Good job. Way to give it up right there. The issue is the whole thing is in Massachusetts. That's the whole big issue. Janet, good morning. You're on 92.5 Fox News. Your thoughts?
4: Good morning. I do believe she is not guilty by reason of insanity. The medication she was on, I do believe, caused a psychotic break. In the middle of a psychotic break, you have no control over your actions because you consciously don't know what you're doing. I only say that from somewhat of an experience. Last year, I broke my arm and they sent me home with OxyContin. I got into an argument with Glenn Beck, and I went a little crazy. Thank God my husband was with me.
3: And like in person,
4: I could have done damage to myself.
3: In person?
4: I'm sorry?
3: In a person, you argue with Glenn Beck in person or on the phone?
4: No, on the TV.
3: Oh, you got into a fight with him on TV.
4: And
3: wow.
4: I thought it was real.
3: Wow.
4: And had I
3: Now, hold on. I got to ask you the question. I got to be transparent and fair. How much of the trial have you watched?
4: All of it. From the beginning.
3: All right. From the beginning.
4: This was a trial we waited to come on. We're retired, bored. And so we waited for this to come on. We have watched it every single day. We even watch it all the way until Vinny talks about it at 8 o'clock at night.
20: Drama.
3: Right. It's something that you watch. So you think
4: I think she was over medicated. I don't believe she had the proper supervision for the drugs she was on. Seroquel alone
3: is an extremely strong drug. That's the worst drug there is for mental pills, and I really believe that. Consult your physician, though, before you stop taking something. Don't take my word for it. I'm not a doctor. You know what? The phone line's still going. 239-479-5592. Well, there you go. There's the other side of the spectrum. Which side are you on? 92.5 Fox News.
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23: Fox News, I'm Therese Crowley. One holdout juror in the Lindsey Clancy murder trial. Judge William Sullivan holds an inquiry this morning about the jury's note that the person is refusing to listen to the law. But the judge rejected defense lawyer Kevin Reddington's motion to remove the juror.
24: I object to the court's ruling. I request that we have further inquiry. I request that we, my motion is to remove this juror that refuses to listen to your instruction on reasonable doubt.
23: Judge Sullivan said it would be improper to side with the 11 or the 1 going into day 7. And deliberating whether Clancy had control when she killed her three children. Miraculous survival in Nepal. Two workers rescued from a hydropower tunnel 9 days after the glacier let loose epic flooding that killed 1,300. Labor Day weekend gas prices up about a nickel from last month. AAA at $4.14 a gallon. National average for regular. 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
27: First, fair everywhere. This is a Wink traffic update.
28: Heads up drivers, I'm tracking a crash this morning on Hancock Bridge Parkway at North Cleveland Avenue in North Fort Myers. If you're driving through that area, plan for a few extra minutes heading south. Over on the Caloosahatchee Bridge, it's taking drivers about 3 to 4 minutes getting into downtown Fort Myers. I'm going to continue to monitor that crash and let you know as soon as it clears up. Keeping Southwest Florida on the move, I'm Maria Regina Mendoza with Wink Traffic.
27: First fair everywhere. This is a Wink weather update.
29: Good morning, everyone. We've made it to a Friday, and we are seeing a few showers and thunderstorms right now on Wink Doppler 3X radar. Some of those coastal showers remain there through the morning commute. Otherwise, we'll see those fade away later on this morning. Showers and thunderstorms, though, still in the forecast today, developing east of I-75 for your afternoon and evening plans. Highs today top out in the lower 90s. We're timing out your holiday weekend rain potential today on Wink News. I'm Wink News Weather Authority Meteorologist. This is Zach Malak.
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12: 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Our hobbies include yelling in traffic on Colonial and getting secondhand embarrassment, especially when AOC is near a microphone.
3: Welcome back to Daybreak on 92.5 Fox News. Right all along, we are talking about the Lindsey Clancy trial. If you're just tuning in, we were asking the question, and we were women only, but I'm opening the phone lines to everyone now. What are your thoughts? Now, I've been telling you that I haven't done research, but I've been actually reading pretty quickly and deeply into this story over the past few days, and I've been seeing the recaps of the trial and stuff as my wife is locked into it at home. Now, the theory behind him being the one actually killed the children, the reason I bring that up, it's kind of far-fetched because he's actually on a CVS video. The timeline would be very hard to prove, and if he did facilitate the killing and set her up, he did a stellar job at that setup. Now, the other side of it was, did she know what she was doing? Look, it does look like she killed her kids. It does look like she was on Seroquel. Anybody that's known anybody on Seroquel knows that it's probably, in my own honest opinion, one of the most dangerous mental drugs there is. It's one of those drugs that you'll start on like 5 milligrams, and a week later you ought to be on 10, a week later you ought to be on 20, a week later you ought to be on 30, and you'll just continue to go up because your body builds a tolerance for it, and it doesn't seem to be prescribed correctly sometimes. And it's crazy because they have three kids that all three were strangled to death by these exercise bands. And everyone that I've talked to seems guilty, guilty, guilty, except for one caller who said not guilty by reason of insanity. And Sharon has been waiting the longest. We'll go to Sharon. Sharon, good morning from Fort Myers. You're on 92.5 Fox News. You say it's not about the verdict. Sharon, you still there? Oh, wait, I didn't press the button. Sharon, I got the button now. Oh. Sharon, I didn't press the button. Now I pressed the button. Go ahead, Sharon.
0: Okay. All right. Good morning. It is about whether she was insane or not. Guilt or innocence was never brought up as the basis of this trial. Was she insane or did she plan this? And I don't know. Is she 100% guilty? Don't know. But the point being is that she was failed by the health care that she was dealing with, which too many women have that same problem. And so now it has to be that did she know it or didn't she? And that is also in the charges as beyond a reasonable doubt. There's so been so many inconsistencies and holes in different testimonies that I don't see how anybody could not find reasonable doubt. The other thing is people are criticizing all these women that are out there at the court every day. They're not backing her to be free. They're backing her because a lot of us women have been in the same shoes and are thanking God it wasn't us. And in my case, I was very fortunate to have a husband who stepped in and took charge, had my kids brought to a relative, and was almost arrested for assault when he went for the doctor who told me there was nothing wrong with me. And he insisted I get help. And I lived in Boston at the time, and they would not take it seriously. If it wasn't for my husband, who knows? I could have been in her shoes.
3: Can I just ask your? Are you a conservative? I just want to ask. The reason I ask is because they say only Democratic women stand up for, or only Democratic women are standing up for the postpartum side of it. That's why I ask.
0: No, I am a conservative all the way through.
3: All right, I appreciate you calling in, and it's crazy that she had that same issue in Massachusetts, the same place that Lindsay Clancy has had that issue where she felt like she wasn't getting the right help. Good morning, Lewis. You're on 92.5 Fox News from Sanibel. What are your thoughts, guilty or not guilty?
1: I think she's guilty, and I got a few reasons why. First of all, The psychiatrist, there's a bunch of them are saying they've never heard of somebody having voices in their head only once. She should have had voices in her head days, weeks, months leading up and even after the murder. But you had voices in your head only once. Another thing is when the husband testified as to what she said to him when he first was in contact with her after the murders, all she talked about is what a nightmare she went through and what a horrible thing it was for her to experience. She didn't talk about how horrible what was done to the children, how sorry she was and how heartbroken and stuff. She went on about herself. That's a narcissistic freaking move. And there's another thing is the Andrea Yates murders in Texas. She drowned her children, which is not a pleasant way to die. But this woman killed her children with an exercise band that they said took at least 5 minutes to kill each child. That's 15 minutes of unbelievable rage and anger. This woman was an enraged narcissist who hated her children and finally snapped. She's guilty. That's my opinion. Literally a week ago, before I had the rest of this information, I said to myself and to my son, I was like, I'm glad I'm not on the jury because I just don't know. But with this other information, no, I changed my mind. I think she's guilty.
2: Where did you get that other information?
1: My son was telling me about it. He's a student at UCF, and and others have been following it very closely.
2: Right, there you go. I appreciate you calling in. It's great to have you. 92.5 Fox News, Brad from Naples. You're on 92.5 Fox News. Go ahead, Brad.
4: All right, so I'll make it quick. Since you heard voices, this is your last chance. What was the consequence if she didn't do it? That was never brought up. Number two, all the medications she was on, she was off all of them except for like two towards the end. And the prosecution pulled out pill bottles where they're like, oh, this is a 30-day supply, two are missing. And to top it all off, she's a nurse. She knows how long it takes medication to work. She knows how long what the effects of medication and what happens if you quit cold turkey. And not only was she a nurse, she was a labor and delivery nurse.
2: Right. So have you watched the trial? Have you watched the trial?
4: Yes. I have it on in the background while I'm at work.
2: Right, I can tell.
4: She, how many women go through this every year and they don't kill their children?
2: Right. Do you think you're going to get a not guilty or a hung jury today or a guilty?
4: I think she's guilty, but I don't know. Like they said, we don't know what that one holdout is.
2: Right.
4: If that one holdout's a person who says, no, she's guilty, we're here until Thanksgiving. I like the dark meat on my turkey. What do you want?
2: Right.
4: That could be, or we just don't know. And hopefully, once it's over, the jury will talk about it.
2: Right. That's what we want to know. We want to know what was in that last note. We want to know what the jury was talking about.

0: here.
1: You know, where is society that will condemn somebody who does something horrific, even if you're accused for it? You know, you got people trying to bust at Luigi Mangione's cell and try to marry him. I mean, people track down these killers and they want to help him. It's a problem with society. I appreciate you calling in and being on the show. Thanks, buddy. 239-479-5592. It's taking over here today. Bruce from Cape Coral, what do you think?
2: Well, I want to make the proper attribution. I believe Clay Travis said it early on in all this when these women started showing up supporting her outside. Would all of these women be there if supporting her if she had strangled three puppies to death?
1: I don't know. I don't know the answer to that question. I don't even know. Listen, women, like I just said in the previous caller, man, people do crazy things when it comes to getting their 5 seconds of fame, and they will flock to events like this and get out there and protest and hope a camera interviews them. And if not, they go take pictures of jurors so they get arrested and they get their 5 minutes of fame. A lot of people do dumb things like that. So I don't really, that doesn't really add up to me, the crazy women out there. I know that there's always crazy people outside of trial. Look how many crazy people are outside of P. Diddy's trial. Good morning, Lori. You're on 92.5 Fox News.
3: Hey. Hey.
1: Go ahead, Lori. You're on. Go ahead. What's up? What's your thoughts?
3: Hi. Hey. I was just comparing. Can you hear me?
1: Yeah, I can hear you. Go ahead.
3: Oh, I was comparing it to, like, Rob Reiner's son. Can he just say, oh, he was insane, or Jeffrey Dahmer, oh, he was, yeah, definitely insane. Just let these people off? I mean, insane is insane if you kill somebody.
1: Right. If you kill somebody, you're guilty. Right. Insane shouldn't get them a free ticket to go and try to figure out how to get their life back together. I appreciate you calling in. Thank you so much. I got time for a couple more. We'll try to get them in here today. Sarah from Fort Myers, go ahead.
4: Guilty, guilty. If she was so depressed, why did she kill herself rather than those innocent children?
1: Right. How many people jump out of a second floor to kill themselves? Good morning. You're on the air, Gary, from Lehigh on 92.5 Fox News.
5: Hey, Mr. Jones. What's happening, buddy?
1: What's going on, buddy? Hey, what do you think?
5: I want to tell you something that I never forgot was the Trump-Marchion duel in New York with Letitia James over the valuation of the Mar-a-Lago property. I'm bringing this up because Marchion instructed the jurors to do and disregard a bunch of information that Alina Haba, I think her name was bringing up. And this guy was instructing the jurors, and now we have a similar situation where the defense lawyer wants to recuse one of them.
1: Right. I get what you're going with. I really do. I really do, man. This conversation could go all day, but we've got to wrap it up for the College of Political Knowledge. How would you like to win a $50 gift card to Mel's Diner? 239-479-5592. Daybreak continues. We need people to play the College of Political Knowledge now. 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
3: 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Because no veteran in need should ever be left behind.
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3: All right, let's get to it right now. We're going to get right. Let's get our contestant today playing with us today. He's going to be Don from Babcock Ranch. Don, you know how it works. We ask you four questions on politics. The more you get right, the higher your degree today and your chance of walking away with a $50 gift card to Mel's Diner. How you doing today, Don?
6: Great.
3: You know, the last time I said, how you doing today, Don, it was President Trump on the line, so I had to wonder whether or not Don from Babcock was somebody else. I have to always wonder now when there's a Don on the phone. You know what I'm saying?
6: Well, you know what? I'm conservative, and I'm full MAGA.
3: How is Babcock for a conservative? I just want to ask that question. I have friends that live there. It's a fun place to take with a golf cart. Like, it's a cool neighborhood. How is it for conservatives?
6: You know what? We came from Pennsylvania only 4 months ago, and it's like being in heaven because, you know what, I would say 75-80% of the people are very conservative, and we love it.
3: Well, I hope you guys can make your way out to Field of Flags and hang out with us this coming up tomorrow, Monday morning. If you don't know about it, get on 925foxnews.com and get more details about it. But I would love to see you out there, especially being from Pennsylvania, and welcome you on over. You've never been to one. It'll be a good experience for you today, man. By the way, what part of Pennsylvania?
6: Bethlehem, Pennsylvania, Lehigh Valley. It's about 60 miles north of Philly.
3: All right. Jim's or Geno's?
6: Geno's.
3: All right, just checking. All right, let's get to it. Here we go. Let's play the game. Question number one. Who was the first president of the United States?
6: George Washington.
3: Ding! There you go. You got yourself a $50 gift card to Mel's Diner and an associate's degree. Question number two. What was the first capital of the United States?
6: Philadelphia.
3: You go ahead and give it to him. By the way, there's a debate in the world if it's New York or Philadelphia and which way you're going to go, so I would accept it either answer. Number three, what is the event called that 92.5 Fox News is doing on Monday at three different locations to honor the 2,977 lives taken by terrorists on September 11th, and I just invited you out to?
6: Field of Flags.
3: There we go. You got yourself hooked up. You're down to a master's. Here we go. For a doctorate. And I even got a way for you to get a graduate's another doctorate, but it's going to be fun. Here we go. Question number four. Who was president when America was attacked on September 11th, 2001?
6: George Bush.
3: There you go. You are a doctor!
6: Thank you.
3: All right. Congratulations, $50 gift card to Mel's Diner. Now, for you to get a bonus doctorate degree, can you tell me where the president was when he found out?
6: He was, I think, in Atlanta, Georgia, and then he got on his plane and was flying and had to stay safe.
3: Sarasota schools. He was at a Sarasota school. Sarasota. Florida school. There you go. Now you know, though. Hold on. Let me get all your information and tell you how to get your $50 gift card to Mel's Diner. And if you want to be like Don or be like the rest of us and you're looking for something great to do on Monday, I certainly would love to see you out there at the Field of Flags. We need your help. We're going to need you. This is the largest Field of Flags we have ever done, with this year marking the 25th anniversary of the attacks on September 11th, where 2,977 innocent Americans were murdered by Islamic terrorists. We are expanding it to three locations. That means we need three times as many people. We have three times as many flags at three different locations. Artist Naples, Hertz Arena, and at the base of the big Cape Coral flag there in Cape Coral beneath Braden Park. All three of these locations will have 2,977 flags that need to go into the ground. So all the plantings happening at the same time, 9 a.m. on Monday. I won't be back on the radio before Monday to remind you to do it. I've got another hour of the show here today, so I really want to get the message for you to join us out there for the Field of Flags. You know, Rob and I are going to have a little contest to see which group can plant the flags the fastest, and we're going to it's not about fast. It's not about speed. It's not
7: but
3: about
7: it
3: speed.
7: Doesn't take that long, you know, when you have a good group out there. You know, it's an hour of your day, and it will actually probably be the best hour of your Labor Day.
3: It will be. And I always say it is how you really kick it off right. Like, you really will. You'll start your Labor Day off right by having a moment of community together. But if you want to get more details, 925foxnews.com. Big thank you to everyone who jumped on board. We'll give them some more love coming up a little bit later on. Coming up, we'll get more into a lot going on, including your pocketbook, next on 92.5 Fox News, right all along.
8: I'm Matt Cheney, president of Veteran Air and retired Army Special Forces officer. 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
3: It's not what truckers or farmers want to hear. I'm Dave Anthony, Fox News. The price of diesel has been pumped up to a record high, surging up 7 cents this morning to $5.85 per gallon, surpassing the previous high from 2022 when war broke out in Ukraine. This spike up's related to Iran.
10: I wouldn't call it a war. Right now, there is no active shooting. I recognize there have been places where this has flared up.
3: That's Vice President Vance, who also says
10: the reason gas prices are so high right now is because the Iranians are shooting at commercial shipping.
3: He says prices would be even higher if the U.S. wasn't taking action to keep shipping flowing in the Strait of Hormuz. The price of regular gas, $4.14 per gallon again, according to AAA. It's never been this high for travelers on a Labor Day weekend. Lindsey Clancy's jury remains deadlocked before a seventh day of deliberations at her murder trial. Her lawyer, Kevin Reddington's upset that one holdout juror is refusing to follow the law on reasonable doubt as he makes an insanity defense.
11: The judge called up each juror one by one, asking them if they could follow his instructions. They all said yes. The judge then clarified reasonable doubt and sent the jury back to deliberate more. Reddington said the holdout jurors threatening to cause a mistrial and he wants he or she replaced.
3: Fox's Nate Foy outside the court in Plymouth, Massachusetts. Missouri's Republican leaders want the U.S. Supreme Court to intervene after the state Supreme Court blocked the congressional redistricting maps already used in the primaries until a ballot referendum is held on the new maps. President Trump called that on Truth Social horrible and ridiculous. GOP Governor Mike Keogh agrees, telling Fox,
12: I think it's absolutely a travesty to Missourians.
3: Fox's Lucas Tomlinson also reports from the White House.
13: And the Justice Department also asking the Supreme Court to intervene in the ongoing legal battle over the U.S. Postal Service's rules for mail-in ballots. In a filing Thursday, Trump administration writing, quote, the rule thus plainly does not seize control of states' administration of elections.
3: Those who challenge the president's executive order on mail-in voting say it's unconstitutional. 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
15: First, fair everywhere. This is a Wink traffic update.
16: Good morning and heads up. If you're driving on State Road 31, we're moving very slow heading southbound as you make your way toward the Wilson-Pigott Bridge. Heading northbound, speeds are in the 20s as you make your way toward Babcock Ranch. Over on State Road 80, it's pretty much business usual on those east and westbound lanes. A lot of movement, but no standstill traffic. Keeping Southwest Florida on the move, I'm Maria Regina Mendoza with Wink Traffic.
15: First fair everywhere. This is a Wink weather update.
17: Good morning, everyone. We've made it to a Friday, and we are seeing a few showers and thunderstorms right now on Wink Doppler 3X radar. Some of those coastal showers remain there through the morning commutes. Otherwise, we'll see those fade away later on this morning. Showers and thunderstorms, though, still in the forecast today, developing east of I-75 for your afternoon and evening plans. Highs today top out in the lower 90s. We're timing out your holiday weekend rain potential today on Wink News. I'm Wink News Weather Authority Meteorologist Zach Malott.
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7: Welcome back to Daybreak here on 92.5 Fox News, right all along. So we are in the middle today, as we sit here, with a little news for you when it comes to your property insurance. Now, we spent a lot of this morning talking about property tax, but now Florida insurance premiums have fallen nearly $3 billion as lawsuits drop and competition grows. Now, one of the things I've said about property insurance in Florida is that if it was deregulated to the point that you could buy it anywhere in any state in the entire world, the prices of insurance would plummet completely. It would be much cheaper to get, as the competition would be higher. Now, there have been a lot of other companies that have been released into our market and allow you to get that and make it possible for you. But let's talk about the core of this headline. Florida insurance premiums fell nearly $3 billion as lawsuits drop. Lawsuits drop because hurricanes have dropped. We haven't had a major hurricane in our Southwest Florida region in a while. And so you have to think about the fact that Florida has about 10% of the U.S. home claims and about 70% of the lawsuits. So let me tell you what happens is the storm comes, you have damage, you call your adjuster, they want to give you $4,000 for $55,000 worth of damage. You now then have to call somebody else to come in and adjust it. They have an attorney. The attorney has to pay fights for you, get you what you need. You have to pay the attorney. The insurance company writes the check to the attorney and then pays you and you get your piece. That is all a part of the rate. Understand, less lawsuits, less that's less cost to the insurance company, so they're able to lower that rate. But we'll see. You know, Rob, I pose this out here to anyone out there listening. This is This study that we're talking of was done by an insurance agency company. So it's an insurance. It's a study of insurance sales done by insurance salesmen.
8: Might be a little bit of bias here.
7: All right, so let's understand that. The second side of it is the storms have been since I renamed the Gulf of America. There's been no storms that have rolled through Florida. Like Mother Nature has protected us. Knock on some wood. I don't want one this year. But my point being is less storms, less damage, less lawsuits. Better rate.
8: Well, and it's interesting because just recently we were actually contacted by our insurance agent saying, hey, we just picked up this new company and it looks like they would be able to offer you comparable coverage to what you're paying now for pretty substantially less. But what they want you to do is get a 4-point inspection and a wind mitigation. So we paid a guy to come and do an inspection on our home.
7: Did you have the third nail?
8: Huh?
7: Do you have the third nail?
8: What do you mean?
7: There's a nail in your truss. The third nail gets you less on your wind mitigation. And there's a third nail. They call it the third nail.
8: Oh, I don't know if I have the third nail. That's a good question. I wonder if the inspection will tell us that.
7: Right.
8: But anyways, they just needed to verify that our property was still sound, but we actually might be able to save almost 50% on our property or on our property insurance next year. It's actually like I'm seeing this manifest, so it's cool. Right. We're not just talking about it; like we're actually pursuing it right now.
7: Well, good luck, man. I hope it works out for you.
8: So
7: and you know what? That's really the deal. Like, if you can save money on your homeowners or on
8: spend a few $100, get the inspection. If it'll save you a couple grand, $2,000-$3,000 a year, that's worth the spend.
7: Right, and you know, I live in a flood zone, so I have to carry flood insurance as well, but.
8: Thankfully, we don't.
7: I don't mind. I really don't. I choose where I want to live. I love where I live. I thought it was funny when the neighborhood got flooded. A lot of people bailed and sold their homes, and they were picked up so quickly that they didn't stay on the market very long. It's a very popular neighborhood.
8: It's
7: we
8: a
7: live
8: beautiful
7: in.
8: Neighborhood.
7: And so that happens from time to time. I see this as a win, but I see this as a temporary win. And the reason I see it as temporary, Rob, is that we haven't had a storm. And you can't throttle the insurance, and you can't find out which one's going to go belly up, like United or UPC. What was that? United Property and Casualty.
8: There were a lot of companies that pulled out of Florida, but I think that's just because we had a couple of really really bad years, and I think that there needs to be a little bit of flood insurance reform that goes on, which I think Byron has been talking about loosely. But at the same time, the fact that I'm seeing it realize in front of me, and there are new companies coming into Florida, competition's coming up. So that means that's a great win for homeowners.
7: Let's talk competition. Let's talk common sense, right? Like, I don't feel bad. You're not going to make me ever feel bad about an insurance company. How many of us out there have given insurance to our car company for an entire year? You have given insurance to your house for an entire year and haven't made one claim with them. For an entire year, you made some type of premium. How many of you have paid your health insurance for more than a year and never went to the doctor because you didn't get sick or injured, but you still paid the health insurance every month for an entire year? You know, there was a comedian one time, I think it was Chris Rock, that said, it should be called in case stuff happens. Because if stuff doesn't happen, shouldn't I get my money back? Because that's really what it should. Shouldn't I get my money? If nothing happens, shouldn't I get my money back? No. That's how they make their money.
8: Yeah, insurance is about shared risk.
7: And how many of us have paid thousands upon thousands upon thousands that have never had a claim?
8: I think there's a lot of people that could say that. But
7: I don't feel bad for them.
8: I know, and I don't either, but you still got to have insurance. And if you can pay half the price for comparable coverage with a company that's being recommended to you, it's probably worth looking into anyways.
7: I agree. I'm not knocking you.
8: Because
7: get your
8: property taxes, if property taxes come down
7: now,
8: and we get this homestead exemption, plus I'm able to get lower property insurance, now I'm pocketing a few grand a year that I'm saving.
7: Right. And then you add the 1% sales tax, you take 5%.
8: Stop advocating for that, dude. What conservative wants new taxes?
7: I don't want new taxes. What I'm telling you now is that if that's what they have to do, if that's what they have to do to survive, are you willing to vote? Is that going to force you to vote no
8: if
7: on
8: it's
7: Amendment 3?
8: If it's a luxury product that you're trying to raise taxes on, then of course I'm going to vote no, because it's time to tighten the belt. That's the whole point.
7: Right.
8: It's time to tighten the belt. We've had to do it forever. It's time for the government to do it, too.
7: I agree. Everybody should have to tighten their belt and see if they can survive. That's the way we do it. You know, I am dialing back into the insurance and the cost thereof. Look, I love the fact that there's you know, some relief here for everyone, and we're going to figure out a way to get it going. But I sit here and look at the insurances and where you pay so much into them, and then all of a sudden you may or may not get a check. That's why people are tired of paying it. How many people played into United Property Casualty and didn't get a check at all?
8: Well,
7: now,
8: the other question I'd ask is how many people filed a claim in the last 5 years that had to push back against the adjuster and ask for more money from the insurance company? I bet you 99% of them.
7: I've waited 2.5 years to get my check for my roof. I had over $150,000.
8: How's your refund coming on your travel insurance policy?
7: Right. I got the travel insurance policy refund.
8: Good.
7: I got
8: one. Good.
7: What I didn't get is the refund from the foreign airline that I'll never fly again. That they didn't even get a mention on the show. I hate them so much. I wouldn't even give them a mention how much I hate them. That's how much I dislike that airline, that foreign-ass airline that I'll never fly again. All right. I'm just being honest. All right. I feel like it's something. Maybe I just need a little bit more positivity in my life. Maybe that's really what I need, man. Maybe I need
8: 99.3.
7: Right. I'm going to get more positive in my life. You know, thinking about the old insurance claim has really kind of driven me down. I keep thinking about the 98 pictures I have in my house for me in my phone that for some reason I still have from the Ian damage.
8: From your damage,
7: and
8: yeah.
7: I'll scroll through my favorites, and I put them all there to make the claim. I should delete those so I don't have...
8: Or archive them.
7: Or just, why do I need to archive them?
8: I don't know. You've already been paid on it.
7: Right.
8: I
7: just need to delete those and live past it and stop living without positivity in my life. Listen, you can get some positivity in your life, too. 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
7: Welcome back to Daybreak here on 92.5 Fox News. Right all along. I'm your host, Jason Jones, along with Rob Stevens, the unicycle rider. Uninsured e-bike riders in Lee County can leave you footing the bill. Wink News did a Wink Listen story, and they talked about the Florida statute. A legal electric bicycle is treated as a bicycle, not a motor vehicle. No license, no tag, no title, no required insurance. Very little training for anybody that actually wants to go to a class and be trained by someone to ride an e-bike, unlike a motorcycle, even though these e-bikes can go upwards of 25 to 30 miles an hour. Now, legal e-bike in Florida is 28 miles an hour or under is not a motor vehicle. So when it starts going over that, I think it becomes a different deal. But Rob, here on the show, is a unicycle rider. Kind of looks like a bar stool that escaped a tavern that joined a circus when he jumps on and rides it down the road. And look, man, look.
8: You admit you would love it if
7: nope,
8: you had
7: no. Nope,
8: if you could just feel that wind in your non-existent hair and enjoy the nope, great outdoors.
7: For me, it's got to be a motorcycle. I prefer Harley Davidson.
8: It's a great
7: that's
8: way to
7: I,
8: do it, too.
7: That's what I like. Now, on a side note, I will say that the law says the machine is a bicycle, and the law has never seen Rob coming down the parkway at 35 miles an hour on his circus machine, okay? If you would see him do that, you would understand that that is not just a run-of-the-mill, low-budget e-bike, Rob. That is a machine that can keep up with traffic and probably requires some kind of liability insurance, at the very least, a helmet, some things that you should have to wear.
8: Well, let's back off a little bit, because they're still bikes. Yes, they're e-bikes, but maybe because of this being a rising issue, perhaps they need to be age-restricted. Maybe you need to have a driver's license to operate an e-bike. That would make a lot of kids mad, especially your son, who would lose his e-bike for what?
7: Maybe he loses his e-bike to ride on a road.
8: Years?
7: I don't let my kid ride his e-bike on his road. So.
8: I'm just saying, what if it's illegal all the... What if you can't get on an e-bike unless you're 16 and a licensed driver?
7: That
8: kills the opportunity for a lot of kids. But we have to remember, a majority of this that's happening, it's people using them for transportation. Now, this kid that caused this accident was 15 years old. And you look at me, I'm a 41-year-old man, okay? I have more experience. I have more judgment. I have a driver's license. I have health insurance. I have liability insurance. I have everything that I need. But I'm not the one that's going and causing problems out in traffic.
7: Listen, I trust that you're more mature than a 12-year-old. I understand that, right?
8: I think the kid was, what, 15?
7: Yeah, 15. More mature than a 15-year-old. I get that. But the problem is that there is no cause of action. There's no cause of action to this, Rob. And what I mean by that is if you come flying by my car and take my mirror off, there's no cause of action for me to come
8: sure.
7: after you. You just take the mirror off and
8: what if somebody on their street bike did the same thing? What if they were driving by and they might have bumped your elbow or bumped your mirror with their elbow and knocked it off?
7: A bicycle?
8: What if they
7: a bicycle?
8: Yeah.
7: Somebody can ride fast enough on a motorcycle on a bicycle to knock my mirror off? No, but going 40 miles an hour on an e-bike can take it out easy.
8: But it's almost like you act like you're being targeted right. by e-bikers.
7: I don't think we're being targeted by e-bikers. Like, I think we have to understand
8: how
7: that
8: many
7: we're
8: times
7: growing.
8: Do you pass an e-biker that's in a bike lane on the road
7: in
8: a day?
7: Let me just say real quick. Can I just go on the record real quick? If you e-bikers can agree that we're annoyed by regular bikers equally, then we could be the same person, right? we could be on the same page together, Rob. I might go buy a unicycle if you can say together we both dislike the guy who thinks he has a right of way on 41 when everyone's going 50 miles an hour and he's riding his bicycle in the lane like he's some kind of guy that's training for the Tour de France. Get out of here, bro. Get on the sidewalk like every other person in the world. And you think your bike lane's safe, and then what happens is somebody gets ran over because they're not in the bike lane or they're not paying attention and they slide over into the traffic and they get ran over, or the guy's not paying, or the woman or whoever's driving the car isn't paying attention, and then the bike gets ran over. Listen, I don't want any of you, not nan one of you, in the regular flow of traffic. None of you. I want you to stay out of the regular flow of traffic.
8: But
7: bicycles annoy me.
8: Well, here's the other thing, too, is if you want to get e-bikes off of the road and out of traffic, you need to allow them on paths between parks and locations.
7: Right.
8: County governments.
7: Right.
8: Take down those stupid signs that say no motorized vehicles down a path that maybe doesn't have anybody for 500 yards in any direction.
7: Right. Hey, Roger, hold on. When's the last time you've seen somebody ride a unicycle in your life?
15: When Rob showed me the video. Otherwise, I can't remember the last
8: exactly.
15: time. Prior
7: to that?
15: I can't remember
7: that,
15: the last
7: right.
15: time.
7: And the last time you did see somebody, who was riding it? A juggling clown.
15: That might be true.
8: You are not. Most people will never see an electric unicycle ride past them in their life. There's a few of you out there that have probably seen me riding in the community because there's just not that many of us.
7: Will you bring it out the Field of Flags so everybody can see you ride it?
8: No.
7: Come on.
15: There's no, man, that'd be
8: because
15: cool.
8: It, Field of Flags is not about me and my unicycle.
7: I'm saying when you're done, though, everybody can see you right away. You can ride away. Wow. You can ride. Is it close enough to you ride to your house to the Field of Flags where you are?
8: I mean, I would say I probably could. It might take me half hour, 45 minutes
7: what
8: on the unicycle
7: ride.
8: To get
7: what
8: there.
7: What a good ride. That'd
8: be a great
7: fun ride.
8: It would.
7: Right. And then you can just show up. I'm just messing with you. Listen, what I love about Rob is Rob will say that Naples is a different class for him, but there is no adult toy that Rob doesn't have. And what I mean by that, Roger, is he has an electric unicycle. I think he's got two electric unicycles, if I'm not mistaken.
8: I do. I've got my beginner
7: right.
8: one, and then I have
7: got,
8: my like nice
7: right.
8: new one.
7: He's got every electronic device, any camera, any microphone, any drone.
8: The drones are for a business.
7: Right, right.
8: But that's not
7: saying,
8: a toy.
7: I'm
8: those are a tool, but they're cool.
7: I get it. It's okay, bro. I'm sorry.
8: I mean, don't refer to my tools as toys. They are tools.
7: Tools. That's what he tells his wife. I'm buying tools. I'm just buying tools. I might use that line. We may have all just learned something from Rob this morning that the tool line might work. Like I'm gonna ask my wife. I need to buy a brand new set of $4,000 speakers. They're tools. They're just tools.
8: They
7: Trust
8: are
7: me.
8: For in your business.
7: Right.
8: They are, Jason.
7: Right.
8: Are they not?
7: Right. But no, they're not.
8: Yes, they are.
7: Say you have a set of tools. Use the one you have. Oh, man. You know what? I hope you bring it out to the Field of Flags. I really do. I want you to not be afraid to bring it out to the Field of Flags and let everyone else see you ride. Bro, be proud of it.
8: It's not about me at the Field of Flags.
7: I know, but be proud of it, bro. Just have it when you're done. Like, ride in and ride back.
8: I am proud of it. I love riding it. It's a blast.
7: Ride in. With a big American flag. Hold it like on your back.
8: That might actually make for a cool social video.
7: Right. Now I'm getting him. I'm almost got him there. Everybody get ready. Artis Naples will be riding on his unicycle. You want more details on Field of the Flags, 925foxnews.com. The 5 is up next. Hey, folks. 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
6: 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Fox News, I'm Gianna Gelosi. The jury in the Lindsey Clancy trial remains deadlocked this morning as the defense attorney, Kevin Reddington, claims one juror is standing in the way of a verdict.
18: Yesterday, the judge called up each juror one by one, reportedly asking them if they could follow his instructions. The judge then clarified reasonable doubt and sent the jury back to deliberate further. Reddington wants to replace the holdout juror, but the prosecution doesn't agree.
6: Fox's Nate Foy. The judge is going to hold an inquiry this morning. Missouri Supreme Court blocks the state's new congressional map from taking effect this November.
19: The decision marked a rare setback for Republicans in the redistricting battle across the country. Republicans in Missouri had hoped these new maps would help them win more seats during the midterm election.
6: That's Fox's Lucas Tomlinson. The state attorney general says she's going to appeal. 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
21: First, fair everywhere. This is a Wink traffic update.
22: Good morning, and heads up, if you're driving on State Road 31, we're moving very slow heading southbound as you make your way toward the Wilson-Pygott Bridge. Heading northbound, speeds are in the 20s as you make your way toward Babcock Ranch. Over on State Road 80, it's pretty much business usual on those east and westbound lanes. A lot of movement, but no standstill traffic. Keeping Southwest Florida on the move, I'm Maria Regina Mendoza with Wink Traffic.
21: First fair everywhere. This is a Wink weather update.
23: Good morning, everyone. We've made it to a Friday, and we are seeing a few showers and thunderstorms right now on Wink Doppler 3X radar. Some of those coastal showers remain there through the morning commutes. Otherwise, we'll see those fade away later on this morning. Showers and thunderstorms, though, still in the forecast today, developing east of I-75 for your afternoon and evening plans. Highs today top out in the lower 90s. We're timing out your holiday weekend rain potential today on Wink News. I'm Wink News Weather Authority Meteorologist Zach Malak.
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7: 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Right all along. 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
28: Number five.
29: In defense of Scott, he said maybe by Labor Day because we're talking about things that are inherently unpredictable. And I think it's important. You know, I'm a strong believer that the American people are our fellow citizens and we should speak with them honestly about these things. And the fundamental reality is that the reason gas prices are so high right now is because the Iranians are shooting at commercial shipping. Even, by the way, when they signed an agreement that said, we're going to stop shooting at commercial shipping, they almost immediately went back to shooting at commercial shipping.
7: Well, let me say, from the common sense perspective over here on Daybreak, you know what that means. You don't negotiate with terrorists. They're liars. They steal, they cheat, they're liars. They're just bold face liars. The only way you deal with terrorists is with force. Massive amount of force. More force than they've ever been dealt with before in their entire life. And you don't tap, you don't de-throttle. You go full speed as hard as you can until you can't go anymore.
5: Number four.
8: But the result of it is that it deindustrialized America. We lost our ability and our capacity to make things. And not just big things, not just the kinds of big machinery and things that we normally identify with industry, but even some of the most basic components that are necessary that underpin economic life, especially in the 21st century. And we woke up to the reality just a few years ago that we are suddenly, as a nation, dangerously dependent on other nations for all sorts of things that we need, not simply for our economic vibrancy, but in many cases for our national security and our very survival as a prosperous nation state.
7: That is Marco Rubio, your Secretary of State, and he is having a talk at lunch and talks post-Cold War. And he talks about how during after the Cold War, we started going into a world where things weren't made in America, and it continually got worse and worse and worse. And now President Trump hopes to bring that back. He hopes to bring back that Made in America brand. That's what he wants to bring back. That's what Marco's selling. It's an America First sermon coming from somebody who knows how to preach it.
5: Number three.
9: What a stupid question that is, actually. Well, here they are. They're totally defeated militarily. So now I defeat him, and now I should use a nuclear weapon on top of him? What a stupid question. Okay, thank you very much, everybody. Thank
7: you. Right, thank you very much, everybody. Throw her out of the building and don't let her back in. She's a stupid person. Somebody just wants some money on Kelsey, by the way.
10: I was going to say, I actually bet on that last week on Kelsey, and he didn't say it. I wish I'd have done that one this week.
7: Right, so listen, when you think about someone saying this, I think it's important for us all to hear this out loud. Nobody, one more time, nobody should want anybody to ever push the button. One person pushes the button, everybody pushes the button. That is how it has been framed in our minds. That's how they have framed that we will believe it will happen, that one will push the button, and they all will. And that'll be the end of society, end of the world. We'll be living in that movie Fallout.
10: I was going to say, yeah, but Fallout was originally a video game, but
7: right,
10: yes.
7: Right, we'll be living in
10: that movie.
7: It would
10: look like Fallout.
7: Right, we would be in different chambers, or what do they call them in Fallout? What are they? I saw the TV show. I didn't ever play the video game. I don't remember.
5: Number two.
11: Because if you're saying normal, but you're too scared to speak the truth about the abnormalities you previously defended, then shut up. In fact, that would be the most normal thing you could do.
7: Ah, man. Gutfeld just gave some life advice right there. I mean, he said it as best you can do it. If you're selling normal, but you're too scared to tell the truth about the abnormalities that involve that, listen, you might have the problem. All right, that's the issue. Maybe you should step back and be able to tell the truth about the lies you've been telling. You get what I'm saying? That's all.
5: Number one.
12: How excited are you?
13: Ooh. I'm back. That's all I'm going to say. I'm back.
7: That is a North Fort Myers graduate, Neon Deion Sanders, the Colorado football coach, saying he's back as they won. With a missed kick last night and walked away with a victory as college football is back.
10: Yes.
7: I have never been more excited. I've counted it down. Football is something that us men love so much. We do. We look forward to it. It's something where we get together at like Rob likes to have stew moments, and I personally,
10: Saturday stew.
7: I'm a wing and pizza type of guy for pizza. Like I make my own pizza and wings every time I get a chance for football. What are you, Rog? What type of guy are you for football?
6: I'm definitely on your side with the wings and pizza much as possible. I don't make my own usually though.
7: Right, you just buy it, right?
6: Yeah,
7: right,
6: yeah.
7: Right. Because he's usually about 5 or 6, you know, tall boy, short, and so he's like, I'll just order it. I'll just get it.
10: It's just easier to order it. You know, if you're parked in front of the game watching it and you're into it, you don't want to get up and cook. Hey, just order a pizza.
7: Bro, I don't get up to cook for anything, bro. It's my only problem in life. Like, I really am like, I'm hungry. What do you want? I don't know. See what we can get for free on delivery. What doesn't have a delivery fee? Let me know. We'll pick out of the non-delivery fee things, right? Yeah. That's where we'll go with it. Well, let's look at all of our apps and figure it out.
12: The 5 at 8:35.
7: I almost feel like I could spend the entire rest of this segment telling you how excited I am and how the rest of us are about the kicking off of college football, but instead I will let you know that the Congressman Greg Stubbe just introduced the Gator Act, Gathering Alligator Treatment Oversight and Response Act of 2026. And it's basically it orders Comptroller General with the Interior and the states to study the effect of federal listing and not to change the trapper list tomorrow. The American alligator is not endangered, and we have millions of them actually living here in Florida. So they said they used to be a threatened species, but they no longer are. So Stubbe asked the question, does the trade rule discourage people from calling the nuisance line a slow and is it a nuisance? Is it become the point to where Susie, who comes out of her house on a Tuesday, has an alligator sitting out in front of it? This is what I'll say, man. There is a nuisance alligator program. If you get an alligator in front of your house, you want to get rid of it. 1-866-FWC-GATOR. 1-866-FWC-GATOR.
10: It's like the most Florida phone number ever.
7: Right. You got a gator in your front yard? Don't worry. We'll get rid of it for you today. We'll bring over an FWC officer. He'll rally him on up. And then just go release him right back a block and a half, 2 blocks away from your house so he can walk right back to your house the very next week. It's almost like these alligator trappers are the Democratic judges of the species. You understand? They catch and release everyone.

0: way, alligator boots. You know what else is on my list to ask you right now? Do you have a story of the Field of Flags? Do you have a story of you going to the Field of Flags? Will you be joining us at the Field of Flags coming up this Monday at 9 a.m.? I want to open up the phone lines right now. These are the three types of people I want to talk to, all right? 239-479-5592. I want to talk to anybody that has already been to Field of Flags and has a story that they remember they'd like to tell. I want to talk to anybody who has never been or has been and is going to Field of Flags this year. Do me a Field of Flags check-in and tell me which location you are going to. And then the third person I want to talk to is anybody who has a personal experience or a personal story about September 11th, 2001. Those phone lines all open right now, 239-479-5592. That's 239-479-5592. The Field of Flags is happening Monday, 9 a.m., and I really want to make sure that we get as many people out to each one of these locations as possible. So it's at 9 a.m. at Hertz Arena in Estero, Artist Naples in Naples, and Bernice Braden Park in Cape Coral. All three locations happening simultaneously at 9 a.m. You can get all the details you need at 925foxnews.com. But like I said, if you've ever been to one, if you plan on going to this one, or if you have a September 11th story that you would like to share with us, I would like to hear from you, and I'm going to open up the phone lines for that right now, 239-479-5592. The Field of Flags is brought to you by Horseman Landscape Design, Fuller Metz Funeral Home, Freedom Dental, Signs in One Day, Harvey Engelhart Funeral and Cremation Services, Haddinger Flooring, and Veterinaire have all helped us get these 2,977 flags for each one of those locations. All right? So make your way out this Monday, 9 a.m. The Field of Flags is happening, and Rob's going to be at Artist Naples. We're going to have Roger over there at Hertz, along with Trey and others. And then I'll be at Cape Coral, along with a lot of other people, too. So come on out and be a part of it. I want to hear your story, though, or if you're coming. 239-479-5592. We'll talk to Mary and Rick next on 92.5 Fox News, right all along.
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2: I'm Tanya J. Powers, and these are the stories of 9/11. Frank Siller's brother, Stephen, a New York City firefighter, was headed home after finishing his shift in Brooklyn on the morning of 9/11.
3: He is on the radio scanner because he was on his way home, as I said, to play golf with us. And he hears that the North Tower was hit and turns his truck around and goes back to his firehouse.
2: There, he did what hundreds of other first responders did that day, answered the call.
3: He gets his gear, puts it in the back of his truck, drives to the mouth of Brooklyn Battery Tunnel. You can't drive into New York. Cars abandoned all throughout the whole tunnel. Mm-hmm. He puts his gear on and runs into the tunnel, you know, 60 pounds of fire gear. And that tunnel's almost 2 miles long, goes up West Street into what we believe the South Tower, because that's where other squad members were recovered. And while going up those stairs and saving people, he gave up his life.
2: The Tunnel to Towers Foundation was created to honor his sacrifice, and it now supports military veterans, first responders, and their families. Tanya J. Powers, Fox News.
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3: Hi, it's Jason Jones with 92.5 Fox News. If you've lived in Collier County for any amount of time, you know how much this community cares about its veterans. 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
3: 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Right to all along, we are talking Field of Flags happening Monday, this coming Monday. As we wrap up the show, the next time you hear from Rob, myself, or Roger, we'll be out there at Field of Flags at one of the three locations. So I want to know, do you have a September 11th story? Do you have, are you coming out to Field of Flags? Who you bring it with you? I want to try to talk to as many people as I can here in this short little time, so let's see what we can do. Rick, good morning from Fort Myers. You're on 92.5 Fox News. You got a 9/11 story. Go ahead.
6: Well, at 9/11, my wife's youngest son and I were actually living in New York City in Manhattan. And on that particular morning, and this wasn't an everyday event, but my wife drove our son to school. He went to a parochial school in the city, and then dropped me at the office. I worked at 46th and Park. And she got home, and when she got home, she turned on the television and was doing whatever she does at that time, making coffee or whatever. And all of a sudden, she hears something on the news, and they talked about a plane having hit one of the towers. Mm-hmm. Now, there were no specifics at this point. And she called me up, and I was in the office. She called me to tell me this. Said, you got television in the office somewhere. You want to turn it on? And I said, well, it was probably some idiot in a private plane that, you know, lost his way and couldn't control the plane or something. I didn't have any idea that it was going to be obviously what it was. And I was in an office full of people doing what I do, and we turned the television on, of course. Started to see what was happening, first plane, second plane, et cetera. And I walked home mid-morning and with one of my buddies from work, and then we watched the coverage at home. And obviously, nobody could believe this. Nobody had ever experienced anything like this. And it's totally one of the worst things ever experienced in my life, of course. But one of the eerie things was the following day. We had an apartment, we were in an apartment building off First Avenue, 54th Street. And I usually walked to work because it was a nice half mile or so walk. And on that morning, the First Avenue is normally packed with cars. There was not a car on the street. There were some vehicles parked on the side of the street, but there was virtually no traffic. The color of the air was a hazy mustard yellow, and there was a stench in the air like you couldn't believe. And I walked all the way to work through this stuff. And it was like walking through a ghost town after somebody dropped an atom bomb or something. I mean,
7: wow.
6: Yeah.
7: Well, man, are you going to have a chance to join us out there for the Field of Flags?
6: You know, I would love to do it, but we are actually going to be leaving town tomorrow for an extended visit.
7: Well, safe travels, my friend. Safe travels. I appreciate you calling in and being on the show. Good morning. Mary, who are you bringing with you to the Field of Flags?
8: I'm bringing my grandson.
7: Oh, you're bringing your grandson. All right. And tell me a little, is this going to be your first time to Field of Flags?
8: Yes, it's going to be the first time doing Field of Flags, but we went down there, we rode our bikes down there for the flag raising on July 4th, and so we're going to go back, and he's going to help me do that.
7: Well,
8: so
7: I'm looking forward to it. I will see you both out there Monday morning at 9 a.m., all right?
8: That sounds good.
7: All right, there you go. And how old is your grandson?
8: He's 13.
7: Have you had the conversation with him about what this means, the Field of Flags?
8: You know, I watched the documentary on Netflix the other day and was saying that, like, I think 50% of the population, you know, doesn't remember it or was too young to, hasn't been born or was too young. And so I'm going to talk to him about it on Monday. And
7: there you go. That's a
8: great. We might watch that documentary together.
7: Great, great thing for you to do is to have that conversation with somebody who doesn't know much about it so they can understand it. And then you'll actually see people out there that have the story to tell. But I appreciate you calling in and being on the show. It's great to have you. Real quick, Sue, we got about 30 seconds. Go ahead.
9: This is Mary again.
7: Mary, go ahead. Mary from Lehigh.
10: Hi, I would like to ask for prayers for my brother, who was actually on search and rescue 9/11. He's running the New York Marathon this year, and he is donating the funds he raised to Tunnel to Towers.
11: Nice.
10: And he had to retire because some of the health issues that he got from 9/11. And he's also running in honor of a lot of his fallen comrades that died.
7: What's his name?
10: His name is Dennis.
7: Dennis, thank you for what you're doing, my friend. That's great. Hey, thank you very much for calling in and being on the show and giving it to us, man. You will see us Monday morning at Field of Flags on behalf of Roger, Rob, and myself. You stay safe, Southwest Florida. We'll see you Monday. See ya! See ya! See ya!
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13: A big rebound in the job market.
11: I'm Dave Anthony, Fox News. Hiring was almost triple what economists predicted last month.
13: The expectation was 56. We came in at 162,000. The unemployment rate did stay the same, 4.1%.
11: In addition to that, Fox Business Network Cheryl Cassoni also reports there's a revision, wiping away the initial report of the prior month's loss of jobs.
13: We lost 23,000 jobs for July. Now they're telling us that it's July, a gain of 21,000.
11: Now bad news for truckers and farmers and others who use diesel. The Iran conflict is hitting them like never before. That fuel has spiked up today to a record high, $5.85 per gallon, eclipsing the prior all-time diesel high after Russia invaded Ukraine in 2022. AAA's national average for regular gas, $4.14, higher than any Labor Day weekend ever. Vice President Vance says,
14: the Iranians are going to shoot at ships like crazy people, and we're going to do what we have to do in order to ensure that their efforts don't lead to a worldwide energy crisis.
11: Fox's Steve Harrigan reports from Tel Aviv things are much worse financially in Iran.
15: The level of inflation is about 70% a year, and the local currency, the rial, has pretty much been in a free fall. It's lost about half of its value against the U.S. dollar. And then finally, gasoline shortages being reported in different parts of the country. This could be critical because in the past it's been gasoline shortages that have helped to spike street protests inside that country.
11: Lindsey Clancy's jury could soon start a seventh day of deliberations. They remain deadlocked at her murder trial, considering an insanity defense in the killing of her three children. Fox's Nate Foy reports.
16: The judge is expected to question the lone holdout juror when court is set to resume. Defense lawyer Kevin Reddington says the jury is 11-1 in his favor, and the note from the jury yesterday said the holdout juror refuses to apply the judge's instructions on reasonable doubt.
11: And that jury is expected to be back in court in a few minutes. 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
20: 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And today we're going to talk about temperature regulation. And there is a research study that was done that showed chiropractic adjustments can and will regulate your temperature. Now, this is a big deal for women that suffer from hot flashes. And also, recently I've seen a lot of men and women in general that are struggling with temperature regulation because of the heat that we deal with here. What I found is that people who struggle with temperature issues usually have a problem in their cervical spines, meaning your neck, and more specifically, that problem is at C1, C2, and C3. If you struggle with hot flashes or just temperature regulation in general, and you've never had the top of your spine checked, that's the next step. And if you're wondering if this can help, I want you to know that all we have to do is check to find the cause of the problem. Call us at 239-628-4899, and always remember, your power is on.
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0: live in peace. 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That's human. 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
3: I'm Susan Lee, and this is the Fox Business Report.
4: Employers were back to hiring in August. There were 162,000 new jobs created last month, more than triple expectations. The unemployment rate held at 4.1%. New jobs were created in manufacturing, construction, education, and government. July employment was initially reported as a decline. It's been revised to creation of 21,000 jobs. Administration officials say there was a glitch in July. Winter storms and some states pushed the end of the school year later, and summer layoffs didn't happen until July. Revisions to both July and June reveal 55,000 more jobs created than previously reported. Volkswagen's supervisory board has approved CEO Oliver Blum's restructuring package that includes an additional 50,000 job cuts. That's your Fox Business Report. I'm Jenny Coselda. Invested in you.
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0: Welcome to the Glenn Beck Program. Let me go to the phones, 888-727-BECK. On our VIP Torch Insider line is Paul from Ontario, Canada. I'm suspicious already, Paul, but go ahead.
1: How's it going, eh?
0: Great, how are you?
1: Great. That was the funniest thing I've ever heard.
0: I don't know if everybody in Canada will agree with you. What has happened, Paul? What has happened?
1: Oh, they're all going freaking nuts. You know, I've got liberals in my family, my oldest sister especially. She, conservatives come and canvass at her door, she won't even open the door to listen.
0: Well, God bless you, man. Enjoy the snow. And stay safe up and don't ever bring any of your people across our border. We are watching you like hawks. If you haven't seen our Canadian warnings, see it at glennbeck.com. It's great.
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9: It's back to work for Lindsay Clancy's deadlocked jury. I'm Dave Anthony, Fox News, resuming deliberations a seventh day.
10: You must follow the law as I give it to you, whether you agree with it or not.
9: That's after Judge William Sullivan got into it with Clancy's lawyer, Kevin Reddington, who wants the one presumed holdout juror replaced. The judge already refused to do that, as Reddington insists that juror is not following the law.
11: I would ask that you specifically direct their attention to proof beyond a reasonable doubt and re-instruct them on that forcefully.
12: I think I did that yesterday, didn't I?
13: Yes.
11: You did it yesterday. You did it soft. You didn't do it forcefully. And I'm
12: what do you want me to do?
11: I want
12: get
11: you to
12: get a brass band? I read the instruction.
9: The jury is considering murder or manslaughter or the Clancy insanity defense in the killing of her three children. There was a hiring surge in August.
14: There were 162,000 new jobs created last month, more than triple expectations. The unemployment rate held at 4.1%. New jobs were created in manufacturing, construction, education, and government. July employment was initially reported as a decline. It's been revised to creation of 21,000 jobs.
9: That's Fox's Ginny Cazzola. President Trump just reacted on Truth Social, posting the jobs number is great, and you haven't seen anything yet. But the Iran conflict keeps costing us at the gas pump, hitting trucking and farming hardest. Diesel hit a record high today, $5.85 per gallon, and AAA's national average for regular is $4.14. That's higher than any Labor Day weekend ever.
15: The vice president said that the end of this conflict with Iran basically depends on Iran, that they simply have to stop firing on commercial ships in the Strait of Hormuz.
9: Fox's Steve Harrigan in Tel Aviv also reports things are worse in Iran, with even bigger inflation and fuel shortages. 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
3: 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Right.

Hey, I want to address something because I've gotten a few emails from ranchers who, you know, were auctioning off their cattle here in the last couple of weeks, and they're very mad at me because the price went down per head. And I understand that frustration. This is the first time you've been able to make money in a long time, and then the price goes down. And I don't want to just ignore it. I want you to know I hear you. But let me tell you from my point of view what is happening here. And my role in things. It was on the 26th of August. Cattle were bringing about $2,000 a head. That which is remarkable. This week, the animals are going for about $1,600. A man in Ohio had committed 22 head on Monday sale, committed them before any of this, went to the auctioneer. When the auctioneer got to him, you know,

0: take another couple hundred dollars off the head. And I mean, he did nothing wrong. He had no way out. The cattle were already in the truck. The price is starting to cave on him. But let's look at this and what happened in order. 2 weeks ago, the president opened 300,000 metric tons of imported ground beef. 90 days. No out of quota tariff. It's going to be sold a quarter under market. Feeder cattle futures just went down through the crap hole. Cattle country came unglued. A lot of Republicans in cattle states. That is, by the way, that meat, it's unmarked. You don't know what it is. Now, that meat that he said, come on in from other foreign countries, it was passed on by Europe. Europe said no to that same meat, and we're taking it? It's horrible. Then the president went the other direction. He said he'd have legal documents drawn up to let ranchers process and sell their own beef. This was last week. He called the packers a nasty monopoly. Secretary of Agriculture, you know, answered within minutes, was on this program, blah, blah, blah. Cattle futures went down again. Okay, why? Why? I'm not going to tell you that I, you know, move the market by any, you know, one man's conversation doesn't move the board in Chicago. There is something wrong here. But I'm also not going to pretend that I was a bystander, on this conversation, you know, and I'm not going to answer your emails with a statement. So let me be precise about what I asked for and what I did not ask for. I did not ask for the imported beef. I don't want it. I argued the other way. I'm still arguing the other way. What I ask for is the thing that anybody who is running a ranch believes in, that a rancher ought to be able to butcher his own animal and sell it to his neighbor without hauling it, you know, 2.5 hours to a plant that charges him 2.5 times of what the man down the road would. And we should be able to sell it across state lines. I don't want restrictions in safety. I don't want you to take those safety standards down. You know, it costs you money. Real money. We're losing. And because the Cattlemen's Association said something last week, they said, you know, that the constant government interference is creating uncertainty in the market. That's what's happening here. Everybody agrees. Washington needs to stop managing and micromanaging. They didn't say the policy was wrong. They said the churn was. You know, a market that has been yanked twice in 10 days stops reading the content of the announcement. It just read, here comes another one, and then the prices go down. Good news arriving into that is still news, and it's the news that is killing you. But I don't think, I mean, I didn't think about that at all. I didn't even plan on having that conversation with the president. I was thinking about the fight I've wanted for years, you've wanted for years. I wasn't thinking about the guy who had already committed 22 head and that the market of cattle futures would go down somehow or another because there's too much news about this. How much time do I have, Sarah? I want to tell you quickly about what happened to us before, because we've been here, 1886, Montana, top of a dry summer. The grass was short. The range was overstocked. You know, because the year before had been good, money just sloshed into Chicago, New York, and London, and then it snowed in November, and it didn't stop, and it was 40 below. And the cattle drifted until they hit the fence, and then they just stopped moving, and some people lost 9 out of 10 cows in their herd, okay? So Judith Basin, she's an owner, she wrote from Helena that spring and said, hey, Foreman, how are the cattle? Foreman couldn't even write the sentence. He was a young cowboy. They called him Kid Russell at the time. He picks up a scrap of cardboard about the size of a postcard, and he just painted the answer. One cow, rib showing, head down in the snow, two wolves behind her, waiting. And the four words that he wrote, waiting for Chinook. That's what he mailed. That's a very famous painting now. Russell. Very famous American painter now. He was just a foreman at the time when he drew it. Charlie Russell became one of the most famous painters. This has happened before. We have gone through these over and over and over again. You know, the Chinook is a warm wind off the mountains that takes 3 feet of snow down to bare ground. And it's the only thing that saves you. That's what they were waiting for in 1877. You're not waiting on weather. You're waiting on real answers. And the only way to get those answers is to ask the questions and push and push and push. I'm sorry that some have experienced this, but I am not sorry for asking the questions and pushing hard.
1: 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Right all along.
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4: A lot of Americans have a new job. I'm Dave Anthony, Fox News. There was a hiring surge last month with triple the number of jobs created than economists predicted, 162,000, and the 23,000 job losses initially reported for July were revised to 21,000 job gains.
5: Administration officials say there was a glitch in July. Winter storms in some states pushed the end of the school year later, and summer layoffs didn't happen until July.
4: That's Fox's Jenny Casola. On Wall Street, the Dow's down almost 300 points. Amid some concern, the hiring surge could lead the Federal Reserve to raise interest rates this month, but President Trump, in a Truth Social post that calls the jobs number great, urged the Fed to do the opposite and cut interest rates, warning if not, he will stop trading with countries the U.S. has a deficit with, writing that's better than tariffs. The Iran conflict is costing truckers more than ever. Diesel has surged to a record high price today.
6: The national average for diesel climbing to $5.85 a gallon. The average for regular unleaded, $4.14 per gallon. With the Iran conflict creating uncertainty around oil supplies and shipping through the region, higher diesel prices could could also raise transportation and farming costs.
4: Fox's Jeff Manasso. Lindsay Clancy's deadlocked jury deliberating a seventh day at her murder trial, considering an insanity defense in the killing of her three children.
7: To be a fly on the wall in that room right now, 11 jurors against the one holdout juror.
4: Fox's Brian Yenis outside the court in Plymouth, Massachusetts.
7: Lindsay Clancy's attorney, Kevin Reddington. Well, he says that the last note from the jury yesterday, quote, clearly and unequivocally indicates that they are split 11 to 1 in favor of finding Lindsay Clancy not guilty, and that the one holdout juror has doubt but refuses to follow the legal standard of reasonable doubt. He argues the juror should be replaced or questioned further.
4: But Judge William Sullivan again rejected that this morning. America's listening to Fox News.
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0: So there was, I think it was last summer, I spent a few days off and I just started writing a story called The Days of Ash. And it is a dystopian look at what happens when, you know, the dollar crashes and you know, we lose reserve currency and the whole world kind of goes to hell in a handbasket. What does that life actually look like? And so we started producing these, and I tell the story through the eyes of a guy who lives in the middle of the country, and he's experiencing it. Here is the first episode of Days of Ash. It comes out tomorrow wherever you get your podcast. 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
1: By sunrise, gas had tripled. Banks were closed for technical maintenance. The White House issued a statement through a recorded video.
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1: Translation: they don't have a clue. That afternoon, a friend sent me some footage from Paris. Three explosions, coordinated. One at a synagogue, one at a fuel depot, one at the Eurobank headquarters.
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5: I'm Jim Marione, General Manager at Veteran Air and retired Army Special Operations Officer. 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
6: This is a Fox News alert. There may be no verdict at the Lindsey Clancy murder trial.
7: Over the defendant's objection, I'm going to declare a mistrial at this point.
6: That is Judge William Sullivan just a few minutes ago, but now in court, defense attorney Kevin Reddington is urging the judge to delay that decision as he is trying to get one holdout juror involved in this case adjudicated in some way. Over the last several days, as we are now in day 7 of deliberations in this jury case, there has been a juror supposedly not agreeing, and reasonable doubt is an issue in this case, as Lindsay Clancy's defense makes an insanity argument that she had postpartum psychosis in the killing of her 3 children. But there may be a mistrial declared. This is a Fox News alert.
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10: We made it to a Friday and we are seeing another threat for some pretty heavy rainfall for today, with scattered showers and thunderstorms developing throughout the afternoon. Those pop up over I-75 at first, but then we'll see those drifting farther inland and farther east later on this afternoon. Highs today top out in the lower 90s. Now, there will be a few showers around this evening, but we trend drier overnight tonight. We have more rain in the forecast for your holiday weekend. We have that forecast today on Wink News. I'm Wink News Weather Authority Meteorologist Zach Malott.
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0: you know, I didn't watch everything, but the stuff I saw where, you know, I mean, she was, I hate to be graphic, but she had to strangle them with exercise bands, three of them, one at a time. She, you know, she was looking at the map to see how far this, you know, CVS was, how far all these things were, how much time. She called her husband in the midst of doing it. I'm sorry. It just, it just doesn't seem like, you know, deep psychosis. Was she crazy? Yeah, I think you have to be crazy to kill your kids. Was she, you know, having depression and everything else? Yeah. But she had never had voices. She had never mentioned that she heard voices. And then suddenly one night she hears voices. She does that and that's it. I would have been, I think I really, depending on what the rest of the material was, I think I would have been in the room going, no, Mike, I'm sorry. I don't buy into it. I just don't buy into it. But I don't think they're going to go back and try her again. I think she's just going to go to a mental institution, and then it'll be up to the doctors, who will have to decide, you know, themselves whether she is capable of getting out, and someday she will. And, you know, God help us. God help us. You know, I feel the same way about John Hinckley. I'm sorry. You shot the president of the United States. You should be in a mental institution the rest of the time. If you were crazy, that's fine. You should be in a mental institution the rest of your life. And you kill three children, you should be in a mental institution the rest of your life. You shouldn't get out. I just don't think we can't trust you. You were on all kinds of medication. You talked to everybody. You fooled even your husband. He thought you were safe with the kids. No, I don't think so. I don't give you a second shot on that. Not that one. And I don't know if we should ever give people a second shot on murder. A violent, grisly murder like that. All right, back in just a second. 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
4: I'm Stuart Varney, and this is the Fox Business Report.
5: The Dow is under pressure, with investors speculating the Federal Reserve has reason to raise interest rates now that the August employment report was stronger than expected. President Trump is again calling on the Fed to lower interest rates. There were 162,000 new jobs created last month. That's more than triple expectations, and the unemployment rate held at 4.1%. Gold prices declined in the $4,400 range. If interest rates are higher, investors can switch to investing in treasuries. Tens of thousands more layoffs are coming at Volkswagen as it cuts back to deal with slowing demand for its cars, especially in China. VW's supervisory board has approved CEO Oliver Blum's restructuring package that brings the total number of jobs eliminated to 100,000. That's your Fox Business Report. I'm Jenny Coselda. Invested in you.
6: 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Fox Nation Investigates presents The Killer Next Door.
7: Bodies were appearing everywhere. 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Bodies were coming up on the ocean.
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10: Things change so rapidly. Okay, so there was a mistrial declared. Now, just a few minutes ago, Kevin Reddington, who is the defense attorney, filed a stay, an emergency motion, to the Supreme Court in Massachusetts, saying, stay the verdict. What he's saying now, according to quick research here, his goal is to have the highest court, the Supreme Court, intervene. He wants the holdout removed or the issue resolved so they can secure a formal not guilty by reason of insanity verdict. Rather than, this is the defense attorney who just said, yeah, we'll try it again. Rather than putting Lindsey Clancy through the grueling process of a completely new trial. So he doesn't want a new trial. However, there's blood in the water and he's smelling, if I can get just the alternate juror to sit in for that guy, then we get not guilty by reason of insanity. So that's what he's doing. So the judge just put a stay on this for an hour, to see what the Supreme Court says. The Supreme Court and says, take that juror out, replace him with an alternate, then I guess that's what's going to happen. And then you'd probably get your not guilty by reason of insanity. Either way, she's going to an asylum for a very, very, very long time. I'd like to see it be the rest of her life, but we'll watch. It is Massachusetts, so God only knows what they do. And may God save the Republic. We'll see you Tuesday.
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13: This is a Fox News alert. A surprise in Massachusetts. I'm Lisa Brady. At the Lindsey Clancy murder trial, the jury telling the judge again they are deadlocked, and the judge was set to pull the plug.
14: What were the defendant's objection? I'm going to declare a mistrial at this point.
13: Judge William Sullivan rejecting a defense argument that he still had the option to send the jury back for more deliberations one more time. But before the jury could be brought back in for a mistrial to be officially declared.
14: As they're walking in, you're asking for this. I'm just trying to find out what it is that you're asking for.
15: What I'm asking for is time to file a single justice appeal for this travesty. That's what I'm asking for.
13: Defense attorney Kevin Reddington wanting a different judge to hear his arguments about a holdout juror he wanted removed, accusing that person of refusing to follow the law on reasonable doubt. Judge Sullivan giving him 1 hour, essentially pausing everything on day 7 of deliberations. The judge also rejecting a defense effort to have the jury polled for potential verdicts on any charges after their note about the deadlock today said it's with a heavy heart they cannot come to a unanimous decision. Clancy is using an insanity defense in the killing of her 3 young children. The jury has been allowed to consider lesser counts of second-degree murder and manslaughter. A much better jobs report than economists were expecting. 162,000 jobs created in August after a loss in July, which has been revised to a gain of 23,000 jobs.
16: Now, we did see a rise in construction jobs, up 22,000 in August. This fits the message the White House is pushing, that investments will mean a jobs boom in manufacturing. We're seeing that rise of 16,000 jobs, and this could be the turning of the corner for those investments turning into jobs.
13: Fox Business's Edward Lawrence at the White House. President Trump posting, you haven't seen anything yet. Democrats argue his agenda is not working. 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
21: 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U.S. markets have opened lower today across the board, with major indices pulling back modestly. Investors are digesting a stronger-than-expected August jobs report, which has again changed expectations for future interest rates. Currently, the S&P is up 44 points, NASDAQ up 110 points, Dow Jones up 432 points. Today's income rate is 9%. These rates do change daily, so give us a call to lock this in. Stay tuned for the closing bell report at 4:30 right here on 92.5.
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0: you do if you are in a murder trial to defend your client is say it was somebody else. This was the theme of, remember, The Fugitive, when Dr. Richard Kimball in the 1990s film,
1: great movie.
0: I believe was
1: great
0: based
1: movie.
0: On a 1970s Chicago area
1: true.
0: Murder trial.
1: It was correct? Based on a true story, yes, loosely.
0: He said, you know, it was the one-armed man who actually committed the murder, and I just came home and just found myself there at that point in time. One of the best defenses you can offer to reach reasonable doubt is you have the wrong person held here for this crime. They have
1: didn't
0: not
1: they do that on the OJ? Wasn't
0: suggested.
1: There an OJ theory that there was somebody else that could have done
0: oh,
1: it,
0: yeah,
1: right,
0: totally.
1: If I remember?
0: They tried to suggest, hey, it was somebody else who committed the OJ trial, the OJ murder, and it's one of the best ways to build reasonable doubt as a defense attorney is to say you've got the wrong person on trial, because if you're a juror, it's one thing to think, hey, are they responsible? What is the mental culpability? All those things. But if you send the wrong person to prison or to the death penalty sometimes, that's compelling when it comes to reasonable doubt. It has been not even suggested by the defense attorneys.
1: Like all of you, I'm really looking forward to this three-day weekend. I know some of you work through the weekends, and that's greatly appreciated. But for a lot of us, we get that extra day. And in my case, we're going to be very family-focused this weekend. I'm actually out in the woods with Carrie and Speed and Ginger Spice. We're having a great time. So we're going to have 100 or more photos and videos, I'm sure, of our little guy and Ginger over the weekend. And that's great because technology makes it easy. But back in the day, when I would go out in the woods for a little family retreat with my dad, my mom, my siblings, we didn't have that. In fact, my dad probably had his 35-millimeter camera, his big old cassette VHS recorder thing where he loved to do interviews on the fly. That's the stuff that you can't look at now because you don't have any means to play it and you don't know how to transfer it. You don't have the technology. 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
1: I'm Matt Cheney, president of Veteran Air and retired Army Special Forces officer. 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

0: All right, welcome back into Clay and Buck. So we are at the mistrial of the Lindsey Clancy verdict, the huge news in today. We want to get your voices in on this. People feel very passionately about this. So we're going to do something we don't usually do. We're going to take some calls and talkbacks now. We will start the next hour. So if you are a talkback, or rather, if you are a live caller or you want to send in a talkback, now is your time to get into this conversation. But please, I would just say, when we put you on, dive into it. Don't, the weather here is 85 and it's breezy. And no. We have tight timing here. We got millions of people listening. So, Clay, with that, let's go to first up, Will in Florida. Let's go.
1: Hey, guys. Great show. Former prosecutor here. Tried 30 jury trials in state court. Mistrial is not necessarily the worst thing for the prosecutors because they've already seen everything the defense is going to do. So they can tailor their strategy based on that.
2: Okay, obviously, this is an interesting take. Let me just ask you this, though. Sorry to cut you off. Losing 11-1 in a mistrial is different than losing 11-1 in your favor or 10-2 or 9-3. Have you ever seen a jury vote 11-1 one way and then in the second trial a different jury goes 12-0 in the exact opposite direction?
1: No, I think you're looking at something more like 8-4 in your favor on round two.
0: Yeah. Yeah, by the way, that's a good. He makes a good point, which is that the prosecution can do a better job. But I don't think it's about the prosecution's case that they put on. I just think this is so emotional for the jury, and I think people are already set on it. It's very OJ verdict esque, my friend, in a lot of ways. Just it's gender, not race.
2: I think that it's even more. I appreciate that call. That's a fantastic.
0: Yeah, it's
2: call.
0: A smart call.
2: I think, but again, to go 11-1 against you. To 12-0 for you, I think is why you're not hearing the prosecutors throw very much of a fight up here. I think deep down they're ready for this case to be over, and they don't want to do this trial again.
0: I don't want to. I mean, obviously this makes it seem like they're not taking it with the seriousness, but they do bet on these kinds of things. I bet if you look at the betting markets, Clay, for a second trial, I think you would get a probably 5-1, maybe 10-1 odds. That you'll have a not guilty by reason of insanity. Or
2: the flip side, but yes.
0: Yeah. 1 to 10. You get what I'm. All right. calls. We're cutting into them next. We're going to hear from all of you. Stay with us. Don't go anywhere. Lindsey Clancy trial.
3: Speaking truth and having fun. Clay Travis and Buck Sexton.
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11: This is a Fox News alert. A mistrial on hold on Lisa Brady. The jury at the Lindsey Clancy murder trial in Massachusetts remains deadlocked, sending the note to a judge earlier today.
12: And the question is, it is with a heavy heart that we report we are unable to come to a unanimous decision and will not be able to.
11: And Judge William Sullivan was about to bring in the jury and declare a mistrial when defense attorney Kevin Reddington argued the jury could be sent back for one more round of deliberations. The judge rejected that and a defense push for the jury to be polled for possible agreement on any charge, including lesser counts of second-degree murder or manslaughter. But Reddington was granted time for an emergency appeal to a different judge after his arguments that a holdout juror should be removed over questions about following the law on reasonable doubt.
12: It's just a request for the stay of the declaration of the mistrial.
11: The judge allowing 1 hour, which is now expired, so a holding pattern continues. A hiring surge in August with 162,000 jobs created, triple what economists were expecting.
13: The key for the Federal Reserve here is now going to be the inflation data. The Federal Reserve chairman says that he's not as concerned as the labor market, and that's why he's turning to inflation. And these numbers reaffirm that.
11: Fox Business's Edward Lawrence at the White House, where the president is praising the new jobs report, but continuing efforts to lower gas prices. AAA's average for Labor Day weekend and diesel prices both hitting new highs. The U.S. slapping sanctions on a Turkish financial institution as part of the effort to isolate Iran economically.
14: Meantime, U.S. pressure on Iran's economy continues to take an enormous toll. Currently, according to official figures inside Iran, the level of inflation is about 70% a year.
11: Fox's Steve Harrington in Tel Aviv, but the pressure campaign has not stopped Iran from firing at U.S. Gulf allies after U.S. strikes on Iran this week. 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

0: 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We got a bunch of calls. Let's see here. We're waiting for an update. Craig in Florida, I'll go to first. He's been waiting the longest.
1: Hey, guys. Liz, my question is, what about the civil rights of the kids? If this thing goes sideways like it looks like it is, can the feds bring a lawsuit that way? Thanks.
0: Yeah, this would get into a challenging situation. We just talked about this some with the Luigi Mangione case, where there is a

0: equal double jeopardy component to this. In other words, if Lindsey Clancy were found not guilty under state charges, there is an argument that it would be hard to charge her for something similar under federal-related charges. And again, this is a state violation because there was no crossing state lines that are involved. So I think that would be challenging. It's a smart question.
1: Maybe you could do, if you wanted to get creative, Clay, you could say the internet searches for like how, as part of the conspiracy, it's essentially conspiracy to commit murder. And you could, I'm saying there are ways that if you really wanted to, you could try to make this a federal case, but you would face a lot of challenges. And because what people know happens, Clay, is there's sometimes a cop will get off on the state charges for excessive force. And then if it's a Democrat federal administration, a Democrat White House, guess what they'll do? Deprivation of rights. You know, that's what they'll, so they'll hit you with a different charge of the same thing. Anyway,
0: I think the challenge becomes that it is a real difficulty in order to get any of this additionally charged if she's not guilty. John in San Diego, what you got for us?
2: Clay and Buck, I really enjoy your show and your opinions are always well reasoned. However, I think in this case, if you had the practical experience that I've had with a daughter who went through postpartum depression, you would have a different opinion of this situation. Would you like me to explain?
0: Well, let me ask you this, John. I mean, certainly we'll take your explanation. Do you have sons?
2: It's a daughter. And,
0: yeah, but do you have a son? And if he said he was super depressed and he killed his three kids, would you say the dad shouldn't be held responsible?
2: Well, here's the problem, is that women are different than men, and it's hard for us to understand this. I watched a girl who I raised, you know, 35 years, and she changed. It was like somebody you didn't even recognize. She became dangerous, and we had to have her hospitalized. I think it's a shame that nobody got this girl into therapy when she needed it.
1: No, she was in extensive therapy, just to be clear. She was seeing doctors and had medicine and had her husband helping her, and you know, they just aren't allowed to involuntarily commit people easily in places like Massachusetts.
0: Thank you for the call. We're glad that your daughter's okay. My position in general would be, and the reason why I asked if he had a son, if your son, I've got sons, right? If one of my sons, God forbid, did something like this, I can't imagine anything that would make me say, hey, he shouldn't be held responsible for this because of his mental makeup. If you are saying women should be treated differently than men when they kill their kids, I just fundamentally disagree with you. I think the standard is pretty simple for moms and dads. Don't kill your kids. If you do, you should end up in prison at minimum the rest of your life.
3: Speaking truth and having fun. Clay Travis and Buck Sexton.
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7: This is a Fox News alert on the verge of a mistrial on Lisa Brady. Court is set to resume at the Lindsey Clancy murder trial in Massachusetts, where the judge granted the defense time to file an emergency appeal just as he was about to declare a mistrial after the jury sent a note they still can't reach a unanimous decision, 2 days after getting instructions that were considered to be a final push for more deliberations.
8: Under the statute and the case law, I don't feel I have any choice but to declare a mistrial.
9: Well, before you do, I'd like to be heard, Your Honor.
7: Defense attorney Kevin Reddington argued for a final round of deliberations was still possible and that the jury should be polled about possible agreement on any charge they've been allowed to consider lesser counts. The judge rejecting those arguments, but allowing the defense appeal after yesterday's debate about a holdout juror and reasonable doubt.
10: There was never a disagreement at all that Lindsey Clancy was suffering from mental illness. And that is what made this so difficult for 12 people to agree about whether or not that mental illness was severe enough to keep her from knowing that what she was doing was wrong and that she could not control her actions. And so that is why trying to define what reasonable doubt is, trying to get into the head of a mother who did the unthinkable, was so difficult. Both sides had experts who said the opposite thing.
7: Fox's Brian Yenis at the courthouse in Plymouth. The defense did file an emergency appeal to the Massachusetts Supreme Court, arguing in part a mistrial is avoidable and that one juror is refusing to follow the judge's instructions. A surprise in the jobs report.
11: Employers were back to hiring in August. There were 162,000 new jobs created last month, more than triple expectations. The unemployment rate held at 4.1%.
7: Fox's Jenny Cosola, a July job loss was revised into a gain, the president suggesting it's only the beginning, while Democrats argue his agenda is not working. 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
21: 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Right all along.

0: extreme psychological duress. This woman is saying, I was crazy then, but I'm not crazy anymore. It was just a one-time thing. And I just would note why the PTSD thing is so interesting to me. Women have opinions, and as they should, they had opinions on these cases. They were allowed to be on the jury. They were allowed to be part of the defense and the prosecution. What is this thing of, I don't want to hear from men? No, that's not how the criminal justice system works, even though women generally have not seen combat and certainly don't understand PTSD the way men who have seen combat do.
1: Look, my take is pretty simple here. If you kill kids, you should either be executed or you should be in prison for the rest of your life. I don't care what your justification for doing it is, period. And if we want to have a real constructive conversation going forward about how to avoid trials like this in the future, what I have said is strict liability should exist for the killing of children. We have a lot of state legislators, a lot of members of the legislature that are listening right now. Introduce bills that make the murder of children a strict liability offense. So your mental state doesn't matter at all. I don't care why she did it. I care that she did it. We have to get back to personal responsibility. You can make all sorts of excuses under the sun for the bad things that happen. We got to just hold bad acts and people who do them accountable, period, particularly when they involve children. Look, I'm fired up. This weekend, if you need to get away from the serious things in life, and I totally understand why you would need to do that, I've got a game that I want all of you to watch. I want you to watch Clemson on the road at LSU. It's the best game of the weekend. Clemson plus 10 points is the play. I think Clemson's going to keep this game close. There's been all sorts of chaos surrounding LSU. Again, serious things in life. If you want something not serious, you want to have a beer, you want to kick your feet up, you want to be able to have some fun, that's what Hard Rock Bet is all about. 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

0: Closing up shop today on Clay and Buck. A passionate day for sure. On really just all in this Lindsey Clancy trial, sucking up all the media oxygen, no question about it. So we are hoping on Monday we can dive into a whole range of stories. This trial is not, well, the story I think is certainly not over, because it's likely there'll be a retrial after the mistrial. And Clay, I guess let's try to send everybody off, you know. Cut yourself some slack this weekend. Go have a good Labor Day weekend. Don't think about one of the darkest crime stories in recent memory. You know, this is, you got to let yourself go enjoy a good weekend. And we're going to come back next week. A lot to talk about the midterms and other things. Clay, that's my version of some sunshine after a lot of darkness.
1: I just said I'm going to watch college football all weekend. I'm headed out to a high school football game. But I do think that the sunshine I would bring is one man knew what was right on this jury, and no matter how much he was berated, no matter how much he was attacked, he was willing to stand for truth. That matters. One person standing for truth matters. For all of you out there, stand for truth.
0: Yeah, well, I was going to say, I think this guy might be a Clay and Buck listener.
1: It wouldn't shock me.
2: Speaking truth and having fun. Clay Travis and Buck Sexton.
1: There's a lot to do this summer. If you're looking to up your energy game to make the most of it, take advantage of the supplement products from a company we discovered a couple of years ago, Chalk. 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
0: A couple of years ago, I went on a health journey and found Chalk to provide me with the energy for better workouts and more energy to get projects done. Their products were a major part of that equation. You can do the same. Start with Chalk's Male Vitality Stack. The leading ingredient has been found in research studies to increase testosterone levels by 20% within 3 months' time. For guys, that is a primary energy source. It's a game changer.
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4: 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Right all along.
5: This is a Fox News alert. It's over in Massachusetts. I'm Lisa Brady.
6: I'm going to declare that the jury is deadlocked. and I'm going to declare a mistrial.
5: Judge William Sullivan just discharging the jury on day 7 of deliberations at the Lindsey Clancy murder trial after they told him again they could not reach a unanimous decision over the killing of Clancy's 3 children. The mistrial declaration had been delayed for several hours by an emergency appeal from the defense, which was rejected by the Massachusetts Supreme Court. That prompted a last-ditch effort a short time ago from defense attorney Kevin Reddington to ask Sullivan for a hearing over a juror believed to be holding out on the issue of reasonable doubt and suspected by the defense of refusing to follow the judge's instructions on the law.
6: I would ask again that you conduct a hearing and understand that you're probably going to deny that. For reasons, as I stated earlier this morning, that request will be denied.
5: Clancy used an insanity defense in the 2023 killing of her children, the youngest just 8 months old. The jury was also allowed to consider lesser counts of second-degree murder and manslaughter. Now that a mistrial has been declared, prosecutors will have to decide on a possible retrial. They could also try to negotiate a plea deal or drop the case. The lead prosecutor just telling reporters there will not be a decision today. President Trump not backing down on Iran.
7: We're taking out a lot of oil. We control the Hormuz Strait. We control it very strongly. We did a hit on certain areas around the Hormuz Strait.
5: The president also just telling reporters he doesn't think it matters what the conflict is called after Vice President Vance said this week he wouldn't call it a war, noting major combat operations are not happening now. Iran remains defiant despite U.S. airstrikes this week and an ongoing economic pressure campaign. 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

0: big news coming out of the WNBA, and a lot of you are saying, I don't care. But I'm kind of usually in that camp. I'm just being honest. I don't really follow the WNBA. But leadership change there. The commissioner, Kathy Engelbert, saying, hey, she's going to step down by the end of the calendar year. This is the group that could not figure out the definition of what a woman is. So they're going to have some leadership change, and maybe they can go back to the drawing board and go work on figuring out what that is. But the bold move coming in here the first part of September saying, oh, by the end of December, I'm going to go ahead and leave my job. Probably should have left a long time ago, but big news out of the WNBA. Hang in there with us. We got Mike Cirelli, retired Navy SEAL. We're going to be talking Iran, which is kind of important. A lot of good men and women serving overseas. Mike Cirelli, one of the sharpest minds, recon Marine, scout, a scout sniper, retired SEAL. You're going to love him if you haven't heard him before. Mike Cirelli, stay with us. We'll be right back.
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3: This is a Fox News alert. I'm Carmen Roberts. Judge William Sullivan just announcing.
4: At this point, I'm going to declare that the jury is deadlocked, and I'm going to declare a mistrial.
3: Making that announcement in the Lindsey Clancy murder trial after jurors told him they were hopelessly deadlocked over whether she was criminally responsible for killing her three children.
4: And I just kind of wanted to let you know, I understood how hard everybody worked in this case. I understood that you all gave everything you could, and probably more than you thought you could.
3: And that mistrial was on hold for a short time today as Clancy's attorney Kevin Reddington filed an appeal with the Massachusetts Supreme Court. And ICE agent Christian Castro pleads not guilty to lying about a shooting and is ordered released on bond from federal custody. America's listening to Fox News.
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7: We made it to a Friday, and we are seeing another threat for some pretty heavy rainfall for today, with scattered showers and thunderstorms developing throughout the afternoon. Those pop up over I-75 at first, but then we'll see those drifting farther inland and farther east later on this afternoon. Highs today top out in the lower 90s. Now, there will be a few showers around this evening, but we trend drier overnight tonight. We have more rain in the forecast for your holiday weekend. We have that forecast today on Wink News. I'm Wink News Weather Authority Meteorologist Zach Malott.
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1: I'm Tanya J. Powers, and these are the stories of 9/11. Bill Spade was a firefighter on Rescue 5 on September 11th.
2: I get into work that morning, and the firehouse was so lively. Everyone was up and a normal breakfast with the firemen, everyone just enjoying. And then 8:46, that first plane strikes, and everything turns. I got to the hospital around 12:30 that afternoon after surviving both collapses, and later that night finding out I was the only survivor from my company, and that really hurt hard.
1: He tells his story in Behind the Lines, a stage production now touring the U.S.
2: I've had people come up to me and say, I'm not going to be so secretive about my feelings. I'm not going to hide things in my inside so much. I'm going to be more expressive and not hold things in. Or people saying that I'm going to go seek counseling, which to me has been one of my strongest points I try to get across.
1: Learn more at modernwarriorlive.org. Tanya J. Powers, Fox News.
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10: Yeah, we're going to be talking to Congressman Pat Fallon about Act Blue. You're not going to want to miss that, so stay there for that. But before we go to one more commercial break, let's go to Lorraine. She actually lives in Massachusetts. Lorraine, your thoughts on what happened today?
11: Hi, Jason. I'm calling from Boston, the mega medical capital of the United States, if not the world, with the best medical colleges, universities ever. This girl should not be the only one on trial. The medical professionals that took care of her should also be on trial. You can't even get an antibiotic in this state when you have a virus. But this poor woman was prescribed so many antipsychotic medicines.

0: medicines, antidepressant medicines, with all these side effects. How come the insurance companies allow this and pay for this when you can't even get an antibiotic in this state? It's awful. Someone needs to be accountable for the sake of those three babies that died. There should be new bills passed in Congress that have control over these medicines that cause these terrible side effects on people that are normally normal and then get on these antipsychotic medicines and lose their mind and kill their children. Someone needs to be accountable, and there's no accountability for them in Boston, in this capital of Harvard, and all these wonderful hospitals and doctors. They prescribe these medicines like candy.
1: Lorraine, I got to tell you, make a lot of really good points. I think mental health is a real issue, and it takes some serious thought, and there are too many people that are slipping through the cracks. But somebody does need to be held accountable. You look at the prescriptions that are going out the door, pill here, pill there, all that. And you're right. Then somebody gets a urinary tract infection and what? You can't go get a prescription, something over the counter. There's such an imbalance. And you know what? I think psychiatry, the profession, needs to step up and say, how are we going to prevent something horrific like this from happening again? I really, truly appreciate it. And you know, at the end of the day, we got three dead kids. And we're going to go back to the weekend and say, yeah, well, all right, we had a mistrial. Unbelievable to so many of us. And Massachusetts, aren't you the one that, you know, go ahead and kill a kid right before it's born? Yeah, they're good with that too. I don't know what's going up on Massachusetts, but they got to figure it out. I'm Jason Chaffetz, filling in for Sean Hannity. Stay with us. Pat Fallon coming up next.
2: 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Calleja dreamed of being a police officer and fulfilled that dream by joining the NYPD in 1994. Now, he worked his way up to the rank of detective, and he answered the call after September 11th, serving at Ground Zero in the many months that followed. In 2022, sadly, he was diagnosed with multiple cancers tied to his heroic service. 5 months later, he sadly passed away. He is survived by his wife, Marilyn, and his two children. 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
10: This is a Fox News alert. A mistrial in Massachusetts on Lisa Brady. With the jury deadlocked on day 7 of deliberations, the judge declaring a mistrial at the Lindsey Clancy murder trial. That leaves prosecutors to decide what happens next.
11: I'm going to be meeting with our team, and we will address this case further at the appropriate time in the context of an official court proceeding.
10: Plymouth County District Attorney Tim Cruz telling reporters there will not be a decision on a possible retrial right now. Also calling it an emotional day for everyone.
11: I bring it all back to the child victims in this case, Cora, Dawson, and Callan. This was and has always been about getting justice for those three little babies.
10: Clancy was charged with murder for killing all three of her young children. The jury was allowed to consider lesser counts of second-degree murder and manslaughter, and the defense argument she was suffering from postpartum psychosis at the time.
12: My client is well aware of the fact that her three kids, who she loved dearly, are the victims in this case.
10: Defense attorney Kevin Reddington filed an unsuccessful emergency appeal over a juror he accuses of not following the law in a debate over reasonable doubt.
12: My heart breaks for her. She deserved that acquittal that she should have had.
10: Clancy, who's in a wheelchair after a suicide attempt, has been held at a state psychiatric hospital. President Trump calls the new employment report phenomenal. 162,000 jobs created in August, triple the number expected.
13: And you've seen nothing yet. I mean, with those factories, we're building more factories and plants in the United States today than at any time in the history of our country.
10: The Labor Department also revising July's job loss into a gain of 21,000 as the president pushes again for lower interest rates. But stocks finish lower. The Dow down 272 points at the bell. 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

0: Why you're not getting enough protein and, you know, why you can't figure out what patriotism actually looks like. Pat Fallon, Congressman, Texas, doing some great work uncovering and doing things with Act Blue, doing a lot of things with the Oversight Committee. Watch him as part of the future there in running that committee, because there's so many things. There's always somebody doing something stupid somewhere. So best of luck to you. Thank you so much for joining us on the Sean Hannity Show.
1: Thanks, Jason. 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
0: 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We'll be right back.
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9: I'm Tanya J. Powers, and these are the stories of 9/11. David Ferrugio was just 12 years old when his father died along with thousands of others when American Airlines Flight 11 hit the North Tower of the World Trade Center in Lower Manhattan on September 11th, 2001.
10: You know, I didn't know what was happening that day because I was in school. My school didn't show us the footage or anything. My family left me in school, and again, a decision I back because no one knew what to do. It was either pull me into the chaos or keep me safe in school, and I was safe in school. But I heard through a friend that plane flew into the building and they knew my father worked there. So I was didn't know what the heck that meant. Like, what do you mean a plane flew into the building? It just sounded so absurd.
9: It ultimately inspired him to create and host the Dead Talks podcast, discussing grief and loss with public figures and everyday people.
10: I hope through other people sharing their stories, sharing their vulnerability, it offers a light ray of hope that this person can do it. Maybe I can do it.
9: His new book is called You're Not Dead Yet. Tanya J. Powers, Fox News.
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0: there's always a lovely feeling associated with it. It's almost like you pave over all the trauma with like puppy dogs and ice cream. And the 80s was a brutal, brutal time for people. It was a mess. And like, you know, people forget that it was like, that was a tremendous strife, sociopolitical tensions everywhere. Mm-hmm. You know, we're still like pretty fresh off like a Cuban Missile Crisis, which mm-hmm. is only like, what, 15, 20 years before. So, you know, it's a tumultuous period. But you look back at it now and you're like, oh yeah, Top Gun, cocaine. Like, no, it was like really scary.
1: There's Ryan Reynolds, the self-proclaimed pretty boy who is trying to redefine history. What he's forgetting about is that coming into 1978-79, the heels of Jimmy Carter's administration, this economy was in shambles. Our military was falling apart. There was a malaise that was falling over the country. And guess what happened? Then you had President Reagan come in. It was morning in America. He got the economy moving in the right direction. He was able to bring the hostages back from Iran. The country started to thrive again. And that Cold War that we had going on, Mr. President or Mr. Gorbachev, tear down that wall. That was Ronald Reagan. Those were the 1980s. And yeah, I understand that the Flock of Seagulls and the other Thompson Twins and other bands that you probably didn't like at the time, Duran Duran and MTV and all that, that was triggered you in the wrong direction. Heaven forbid that we played Dire Straits or something like that. But you know what? The 80s, kind of where I grew up, kind of my high school years and stuff, was actually a really good time in America. So Ryan Reynolds may poo-poo it and may think that it was just like this awful, awful time and there was a lot of strife. But we were coming out of a Democratic administration with Jimmy Carter, who about destroyed this country militarily and with its democratic principles. And now he goes out and trashes it. One of the most successful actors, became super rich, still hates this country, still hates Donald Trump, still doesn't think it's good enough. But I get so tired of these lectures from these self-proclaimed liberal, you know, celebrities that are out there saying, oh, that was an awful time. Sorry, Ryan Reynolds. You know, I kind of like your movies. I sort of laugh at some stuff, but I get tired of hearing from you opine on politics and whatnot. If you had something of substance to say, where maybe we could actually have a dialogue and a discussion, and then maybe we could actually decide and talk about something that would be, you know, we could actually have a discussion about, but you can't get from here to there. That's my take. I'm Jason Chaffetz. Stay with us. More to come after the break.
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4: 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And who does David Jolly pick for his fellow statewide candidate? Gwen Graham, someone who's lost statewide. She lost.
3: 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Right all along.
5: Fox News, I'm Tom Graham. A Massachusetts judge declaring a mistrial in the Lindsay Clancy murder trial. Fox's Brian Yenis outside the Plymouth courthouse.
6: A jury of 9 women and 3 men deliberated for nearly 40 hours over the course of 6.5 days, and they came back deadlocked 3 times.
5: Clancy has admitted to killing her three young children. Her defense, though, argues she's not criminally responsible for strangling them to death because she suffered from postpartum psychosis. Attorney Kevin Reddington offering his praise following the mistrial.
7: I'm representing a woman who is a fantastic, wonderful individual. This woman is so brave.
5: He says he is ready to retry the case and blamed one individual juror for the mistrial. 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
9: First fair everywhere. This is a Wink weather update.
10: I'm tracking isolated showers and storms for you on this Friday evening, though most of that should be wrapped up by about 8 o'clock. Then getting out of 78 degrees overnight, partly cloudy skies, and wake up there on your Saturday. Saturday overall, sun and clouds, 92, though 60% coverage with scattered storms into the afternoon hours. That's going to be the forecast pretty much for you on Sunday and Monday, Monday being obviously your Labor Day holiday. Overall speaking, though, rain chances continue into next week. I'm Wake Weather Authority meteorologist Andrew Shepetovsky.
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11: 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Stocks finished slightly lower today with the S&P, NASDAQ, and Dow all giving back some of yesterday's gains. A stronger-than-expected jobs report pushed Treasury yields higher and raised concerns that the Federal Reserve may keep interest rates higher for longer. The S&P ended down 32 points, NASDAQ down 79 points, Dow Jones down 286 points. Today's income rate is 9%. 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
13: I'm Matt Chaney, president of Veteran Air and retired Army Special Forces officer. 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

0: adjustments can and will regulate your temperature. Now, this is a big deal for women that suffer from hot flashes. 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And if you're wondering if this can help, I want you to know that all we have to do is check to find the cause of the problem. Call us at 239-628-4899. And always remember, your power is on.
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Got to give a quick shout out to my friends that at KNRS who broadcast the Sean Hannity show. They also have a great show themselves, Rod Arquette, Greg Hughes, the Rod and Greg show there on KNRS, kind of my hometown station there in Utah. They're terrible golfers. They're horrific. They're bad. They're not just bad. They're horrific. But it is fun to play with them because they are smart. They are fun. But, man, they are bad golfers. I want to highlight that we are T-minus 60 days to the election. Hard to believe it's that close. But remember, with early voting, the stuff starts earlier. Now, I do not like early voting. But if that's the rules of the road, you got to do it. I wish if I could wave my magic wand, everybody would vote same time, same place, same information in person with a voter ID. We used to do it like that, but somehow we had to make it more easy, more convenient. Oh, it's cheaper. That's never been the imperative in my work, in my world. I think voter integrity is paramount. I think we're missing something with our young kids and children and the pause that we take maybe once a year in our country to actually go out and vote. I still remember my mom in particular, but my dad too, bringing me into the voting booth, standing in line, got our neighbors there, have to show your ID, show them your name on the voter roll. It takes too long. I get it, but that was kind of the fun of it because, you know, these are your neighbors, right? Some you haven't seen in a long time. But then somebody's there volunteering. My dad would volunteer and then they would go and you'd go in the booth and they'd close that little curtain and then they push the little tab and it became more of a tradition. Instead, you just got the furniture and ice cream coupons coming in the mail. You hope that the United States Postal Service, which is notorious for its ability to deliver things, we got a little crisis going on in Utah where hundreds of people are saying they didn't even get their primary ballot. You had an issue in Washington County, Utah, where people were submitting their ballots. They have to be sent to Las Vegas, Nevada in order to come back. And lots of people didn't get their ballots didn't show up on time. So don't tell me these things don't ever happen. Let's all vote in person with a voter.

0: ID. But those rules have to be changed down the road. The reality is, if you're going to play, if you're going to participate, which you got to do, then you actually have to get out and get that ballot in there early. Now, for me, I don't put it in the U.S. Postal Service. I'm not doing that. I put it in one of the drop boxes, and then I verify that they actually got that it actually arrived. So, no matter where you are in the country, just make sure you do that. And I also think it's going to be fascinating this year with the midterms, because at this point, it's kind of a jump ball. Democrats should be dominating. It's just historical. History would say the party not in power would come sweeping back in. That pendulum swings. Not this year. Not with Donald Trump. Not with the policies, and not with the craziness that is today's Democratic Party. So that'll be an interesting to see where this goes. But you know where it all depends on? It all depends on who shows up and who votes. The world is run by those that show up. So you got to make sure, show up, participate, plan on it, do it, make a difference, cast your ballot. That's what everybody should be doing in order to make the difference that you want. We got a great hour coming up, some great guests. Stay with us. I'm Jason Chaffetz. We'll be right back.
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8: The Lindsey Clancy trial is over. I'm Lisa Brady, Fox News. The murder case ending in a mistrial more than 3 years after Clancy's three young children were strangled to death. Fox's Brian Yenis at the courthouse in Plymouth.
11: This jury of nine women and three men deliberated for about 40 hours over 6.5 days, but in the end, they could not reach a unanimous decision about whether or not Lindsey Clancy was sane enough to be held criminally responsible. District Attorney Tim Cruz said this trial was not about the mental health care system. It was about the cruel and calculated murder of three children. A decision is still yet to come on whether there will be a retrial.
12: The noise in this case may be louder than it is for other prosecutions in our county, but we have treated it the same as any other case. Children were murdered, and it's our job to seek justice.
8: Defense attorney Kevin Reddington, who argued Clancy was suffering from postpartum psychosis during the killings, says she grieves her children.
13: I'm representing a woman who is a fantastic, wonderful individual. This woman is so brave.
8: Reddington telling reporters Clancy should have had an acquittal. He made an unsuccessful last-minute appeal to the Massachusetts Supreme Court, arguing in part a holdout juror was refusing to follow the law on reasonable doubt. President Trump says his super PAC, MAGA Inc., will likely spend up to $500 million on the midterm elections.
14: Yeah, we're going to spend a lot of money because we don't want to lose our country.
8: He says contributions will be made to candidates, and he thinks Republicans will do well.
14: Nobody's ever had a first 1.5 years like we have. So we're going to just see. I'm going to spend
15: whatever amount
14: of money necessary to try and help us.
8: The president argues his policies are spurring record investment in the U.S. Democrats say his agenda is failing and making life less affordable. America is listening to Fox News.
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All right, here we go for a Friday. Welcome once again, everybody. The Trey Randle Show underway, except Trey is gone until Monday. I, Jason Lewis, former member of Congress, former talk show host. Gosh, I think it was 25 years. I think it was 25 years on the radio, local in the Twin Cities and syndicated. Used to fill in for Rush a little bit, and now glad to be on 92.5 Fox, helping out when I can in my quasi-retirement. I say quasi because I still write quite a bit, especially at Substack, jasonlewis.substack.com. We wrote a column yesterday about the shrinking middle class, and we wrote about AI the other day, which I want to get to today. But to first, you know, how interesting this juxtaposition, because the mainstream media is going, and look, I don't wish ill upon anyone, well, most people anyway, especially the dead, but Gloria Steinem, the famed feminist, passed on at 92 long years. We should all be so lucky. Let me just say that flat out. But she's heralded as this wonderful human being, this person that had no enemies, and there was no controversy about her. Last seen really in public in a big way at the anti-Trump 2017 Year of the Woman sort of Me Too rallies, right? But what she really brought to the culture was the battle of the sexes on steroids, that men were all bad, this antipathy towards men, they're all abusers, and they force women to have babies who don't want them. So Gloria, who had a abortion herself, was leading the charge to liberate women to have more abortions, many of which, by the way, aborted young girls. Which leads me to question whether this was really a women's movement. Now, why do I bring this up? I bring this up in the context of today's mistrial over Lindsey Clancy, the woman who allegedly murdered her young children, ages 5, 3, and 8 months. At least one of them was also a woman, I believe. And what's fascinating is throughout this, she has been heralded as a champion of, are you ready? Women. She's a hero to the feminist movement. On the way to the court, in and out, she and her attorneys were cheered on by throngs of women in pink outfits. I'm surprised they didn't have those hats, you know, the ones I'm talking about that were anti-Trump hats. I will not describe those in a primetime program, shall we say. But you get the drift. And that is, the feminist movement is fraudulent. It led the charge to hurt women, not liberate women. And if you look at really Title IX, they aren't upholding Title IX, protecting women's sports. They are destroying Title IX. This is led by women's groups and a women focused campaign to put men, transgendered men, into women's athletics. Destroying whom? Young women. How is that pro-woman? How is aborting girls pro-woman? And how is treating Lindsey Clancy as a heroine pro-women? Pro-woman. And so, to add insult to injury, after the mistrial today, which presumably there will be another, jurors unable to reach a unanimous verdict in the killings of her three children, came to the courtroom in an alleged, apparent 11-1 divide. And who was that rotten holdout? I'm telling you, who was it? Well, of course, it was a man. And who got the blame from the defense attorneys? The man. Here we go again. The battle of the sexes on steroids. Get this. The outrageous, just low-life defense attorney, Kevin Reddington, repeatedly referred to the unnamed juror as a male inside and outside the courtroom. Quote, "The other jurors know that they were robbed by one man for whatever his agenda was."
The other jurors, the other non-men, presumably, were, quote, so attentive, so beautiful, so wonderful. They listened to the evidence. Now here we, and by the way, the guy wrapped it up with this. I hope that guy can sleep well at night. Well, if anybody's going to burn in hell, it's going to be the defense attorneys, and for that matter, Lindsey Clancy. Here we are, we have been pushed into, in large part due to the feminist movement, but we have been pushed into this mantra, this era in America where we hold up murderers as heroes. And it doesn't matter whether it's Lindsey Clancy or Luigi Mangione, who, by the way, Mangione, who shot a health insurance executive in the back, who are his biggest supporters and fans? Oh, I'm sorry, gals, women. Now, I have to tread on this very lightly, friends. I really do. You want to know why? Because when I was in Congress, well, actually, it goes back further than that. When I was in talk radio, as I mentioned at the outset, and I was filling in for Rush, I actually defended El Rushbo when he was going after Sandra Fluke because she wanted birth control pills to be paid for by Catholic universities. That's against their religion. And so Limbaugh inferred, however impolitic, that the woman was loose. And, oh, all hell broke loose. How dare you cast aspersion upon Sandra Fluke for this? And I went back on the air, I mean, filling in for Rush and back home to my local show or syndicated show. And I said, well, have we really got to the point where we censor people because we don't like what they say? We have free speech for everybody, except if you call a woman a floozy. I think the term was slut in those days. Slut shaming. Oh, my gosh. My enemies at CNN found out about my monologue defending free speech and Rush. And this scumbag over there, an inveterate liar, the guy that got in trouble over the CNN blackmail, Andrew Kaczynski, he must have done five stories on me within 2 or 3 months. And they're trying to take me down. And all because I was insensitive to women and wasn't properly upholding the right of the feminist movement and feminists and pro-abortion women to say and do anything they damn well please without criticism. Well, you know what? He can go to hell, and CNN can go to hell, and this feminist movement can go to hell, because I will criticize anybody and everybody, and I will be criticized by anybody and everybody. And that's the goal here, folks. The goal is not to be free from criticism. The goal is to criticize and be prepared to be criticized. That's called free speech. But where does that fit into worshiping Luigi Mangione and all of his throngs of female admirers? Where does that fit? I mean, these people actually think calling somebody a floozy or slut shaming is worse than murder. I kid you not. CNN did a number of hit pieces on me for what I said. But boy, do they love the feminists who love Luigi Mangione. Do they love Lindsey Clancy? What's three kids, you know, getting in the way of a good life, right? Now, I will say, to show you I'm not an insensitive lout, a caveman, a cave dweller. The only possible defense, and it's not really a defense, it's a mitigating circumstance, that someone like Lindsey Clancy had is the litany of drugs the woman was taking. Did you see this? I mean, one SSRI after another. And has we, you know, and it's very similar to the drug peddler on the street or the alcoholic and the bartender that serves them too much. We do not exonerate the perpetrator while we simultaneously hold the drug peddler culpable. Just because there's a drug peddler out there or a bartender that serves too much, we don't tell the drunk, well, you mowed down 10 people on the way home, but you were drunk, so it's okay. It's actually the bartender's fault. No, they're both held accountable, and certainly the murderer or the killer is held more accountable, most accountable, because we cannot go down this road in society where we are by simply saying, it's never your fault. It's not your fault. I know.
It's that man in the jury. That's whose fault it was. My. Back with your calls when we return on 92.5 Fox News.

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1: I'm Tanya J. Powers, and these are the stories of 9/11. Frank Siller's brother, Stephen, a New York City firefighter, was headed home after finishing his shift in Brooklyn on the morning of 9/11.
2: He is on the radio scanner because he was on his way home, as I said, to play golf with us. And he hears that the North Tower was hit and turns his truck around, goes back to his firehouse.
1: There, he did what hundreds of other first responders did that day, answered the call.
2: He gets his gear, puts it in the back of his truck, drives to the mouth of Brooklyn Battery Tunnel. You can't drive into New York. Cars abandoned all throughout the whole tunnel. Mm-hmm. He puts his gear on and runs into the tunnel, you know, 60 pounds of fire gear. And that tunnel's almost 2 miles long, goes up West Street into what we believe to the South Tower, because that's where other squad members were recovered. And while going up those stairs and saving people, he gave up his life.
1: The Tunnel to Towers Foundation was created to honor his sacrifice, and it now supports military veterans, first responders, and their families. Tanya J. Powers, Fox News.
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4: 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Right all along.
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0: 239-479-5592. That's the contact line here for calls or texts to the Trey Radel program. I'm Jason Lewis in for Trey today. He'll be back on Monday. The judge has declared a mistrial in Lindsey Clancy's murder. She has been accused, as you well know, first-degree murder charges in the January 2023 deaths of her three children, each of whom had been strangled with exercise bands. The trial centered on whether she was legally responsible, or was it postpartum psychosis and drugs? Could be prescription drugs, could be other things. But at some point, I guess that's what defense attorneys do. You know, the insanity defense is as a long litany of critics. Happens every trial when somebody's up for it. But what's new is, maybe it isn't new. Maybe, Charles Manson had his fans too. But these throngs of people that are idolizing killers today shows you where the real threat to the republic is. And it's not with economics or the latest marginal tax rate cut. It is with the social issues of human behavior, human action, human responsibility. You don't exonerate anybody because of addiction. You don't tell the drunk, well, you were born this way, so therefore, just have another fifth of bourbon, whatever you want, because you can't help it. It's not your fault. No, you give them encouragement and say it's going to be tough for you. Now fight your addiction. And you still hold them accountable, but not anymore. The only person being blamed in Lindsey Clancy's murder trial is the juror that wanted to hold her accountable by the defense attorney, by the women in pink, by the feminists. What a disastrous movement. I mean, if you think the carnage that feminism has rained upon us. We're dying out as a species. I mean, we're going to talk a little bit about this in the third hour when we talk about, quite frankly, with a fascinating author about alcohol through the ages. It's really an interesting book. But he also makes the case for an analogy, if you will, for treating alcohol through the ages up to a limit, but you don't want to abuse it. And it's sort of like, the virtue of sex for procreation, but you don't want to go down the road to pornography. We'll get into that later, but this is sort of where the feminist movement is. And now we're not repopulating our society because we've divorced sex from procreation. There is no replacement for Americans. I think the average births per family is like 1.4. That's an existential crisis. We're dying out. That's why the Chamber of Commerce wants more immigrants. We need workers because you're not having kids. Well, kids, who needs kids? I want a career. Staying at home is degrading, even though it's the greatest thing a human being could do, especially a mother, especially a father, too. But division of labor, as they say. Oh, this is so this is so Neanderthal talk. You know, there's a lot of women rediscovering the virtue of motherhood and they want to stay home, but they can't because of the economy. We'll get into that a little later. But be that as it may, I am just so sickened by this cultural cesspool with which we find ourselves in. And that's the real battle in politics. I mean, these distractions are out there. But I will tell you, if we don't get our culture straight, if we don't start understanding once again what's right and wrong and how the species survives over time and holding people accountable and responsible while we help them, nothing will save us. Nothing. 239-479-5592 to the phone calls we go. First up today, let's try Rob. He's in Fort Myers on 92.5 Fox News. Hey, Rob, how are you?
1: I'm doing good. It's just, like I've been saying for a while on this program, that our country has been degraded on so many levels. Morality doesn't mean anything anymore. Everything is just breaking down. And a lot of it has to do with the fact that the nuclear family has been dissolved.
0: Yep.
1: We're unable to have a meal with our kids, so we can't teach them values. how to value each other, other people, and
0: well, I can tell you, I can tell you what my critics are saying right now, and people that don't agree with us are saying right now in their drive home. That is, how dare these misogynist pigs, men, come down on who's the nuclear family and who isn't? And I can guarantee you, those are the people that worshipped Gloria Steinem.
1: Oh yeah, I mean, look who worshipped Casey Anthony. She murdered her kid, and she got Scott off. And I knew this was going to happen with this lady too. Thank God. It was somebody with a moral fiber to sit there and take the pounding from everybody else around them and did not cave, because if he did not, she would have got off and there would have been.
0: Yep. This is like, what my point is, and I think your point is this is one result, one direct result of the feminist movement.
1: That's a part of it. And I also think it's the whole breakdown of value. We don't value ourselves. We don't value other people.
0: Well, but again, you don't value having a family. You don't value having a large family anymore. We don't want five kids. We don't want two. We don't want any. We're dinks. Double income, no kids. That's what feminism taught. Only a career, not a family. How is that not partially responsible for devaluing children?
1: Probably has had a big piece of that component.
0: And then pro-abortion, of course, that was a sacrament. It wasn't just a prerogative. That you were honored. I mean, it's out of whack, and yet every newspaper in the country had a front page feature today on the glorious, glorious Steinem. Look, I don't wish ill. I don't want anybody to die, but 92 isn't premature. But let's stop the hagiography of these people and let the critics speak as well, like me.
1: Yeah.
0: More coming right up. And you, by the way, my friend.
2: Looking ahead in Cape Coral, the city scheduled its fiscal year 2027 budget public hearings for September 10th and 24th. Both meetings will take place at 5:05 p.m. in the City Hall Council Chambers. The first hearing on Thursday of next week will establish the tentative millage rate and budget, while the September 24th meeting will finalize how your taxpayer dollars gets allocated for the upcoming year. State leaders will review a massive, highly contested development proposal in Alva following strong community opposition. Lee County commissioners advanced the 192-acre Calusa 80 housing and commercial project in a 3-1 preliminary vote. A final local decision will come once the state finishes its assessment. For Wink News, I'm Lois Tomey. First, fair, everywhere.
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7: Fox News, I'm Tom Rigotti. The judge declares a mistrial in the Lindsey Clancy murder trial as the Plymouth, Massachusetts jury was deadlocked over whether Clancy was criminally responsible for murdering her three young children. Defense attorney Kevin Reddington slammed one holdout juror, saying he refused to follow the law on reasonable doubt.
8: You could see how defeated they were sitting there. And I got a funny feeling that they would have gone on for another week if they had to. So I hope that guy can sleep well at night.
7: The defense claimed Clancy had postpartum psychosis. The state can retry Clancy. Americans continue to pay more at the pump as the holiday weekend begins. Fox's Jeff Manasseh.
9: The national average for diesel climbing to $5.85 a gallon. The average for regular unleaded, $4.14 per gallon.
7: The war with Iran continues to disrupt global energy markets. 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
12: I'm tracking isolated showers and storms for you on this Friday evening, though most of that should be wrapped up by about 8 o'clock. Then getting out of 78 degrees overnight, partly cloudy skies, and wake up there on your Saturday. Saturday overall, sun and clouds, 92, though 60% coverage with scattered storms into the afternoon hours. That's going to be the forecast pretty much for you on Sunday and Monday, Monday being obviously your Labor Day holiday. Overall speaking, though, rain chances continue into next week. I'm Wake Weather Authority meteorologist Andrew Shibatovsky.
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0: Hey gang, once again, we need your help as we prepare Southwest Florida's largest ever 92.5 Fox News Field of Flags. 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For the first time ever, we're expanding from one field of flags to three across Southwest Florida. 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Are you ready? Now at Bernice Braden Park in Cape Coral, Byron Donalds will be there along with Jason Jones. How about Hertz Arena in Estero, Jim Schwartzel, the Republican nominee for Congress, and Trey will be there as well. And at Artist Naples, well, State House Representative Yvette Bernarouche will join us. All three flag plantings happened at the same time, on the same day, and we need volunteers at every location. So visit 925foxnews.com for all the details, pick the location closest to you, and join us on this Labor Day as we honor the 2,977 lives lost and ensure we never forget. That is a good idea, is it not? Yes, it is. You know, I'm thinking of a couple of angles here. Actually, there are numerous angles into this mistrial of Lindsey Clancy. So there may or may not be another trial. Prosecutors have yet to tip their hand at this, but I presume they're going to charge her again. We'll see. On the one hand, she says, well, I didn't know what I was doing. I can't be held legally responsible because of worsening psychiatric symptoms and the treatment. Her mental condition had deteriorated to the point where she wasn't responsible for her actions. Her body was, quote, taken over by an external force. She did not have control of her own body, the defense says. And yet, she created an opportunity when she was alone with the kids, waited until her husband went on an errand. She, in fact, planned and was very purposeful in the behavior to know where to take the kids to kill them. So there's awareness that she clearly knew what she was doing, how to do it in secret. So I don't know how you can say, well, she heard this male voice that commanded her and her body was taking over, that she did not know what she was doing to the point of being held responsible. I'm confused by that. But even if you buy into the insanity defense, there were other psychiatrists that testified she had not spoken about hearing voices. And this was the first time that she reported that in this particular trial. So, first, I really don't care whether she heard voices or not. And I don't care. I hope they look, I've said for many, many years now, that we better get a handle on all the young people, including moms, but everybody, on these SSRIs, on these psychiatric drugs, because people coming off of these things are very unpredictable and very violent and can be very, very dangerous to the community, according to numerous reports. And yet, we know some of these pharmaceutical companies just love this stuff. Just watch your TV ads. So I'm not saying others aren't contributory in the negligence. What I'm saying is, even if that's true, in the final analysis, it's up to the individual who undertook the action. So nothing in my mind gets her off of this. No amount of back pain gets Luigi Mangione off of shooting an insurance executive in the back, even though insurance companies aren't my favorite either, like Big Pharma. We can do both. We can go after these people that are contributing to societal problems, and indeed they are, for fun and profit, but we can also hold other people accountable. And we just seem to have lost that, and I will tell you, without apology, I put a lot of the blame at the feminist movement, and what brought me to this was the glorification of Gloria Steinem's passing yesterday. Oh my gosh, she was the greatest thing since sliced bread. But yet, worshiping at the shrine of abortion hurts girls, certainly hurts women who regret it, but not only that, women who were aborted. Where do you think the movement for biological males and female athletics is coming from? Partly the feminist movement, the gay movement, the trans movement, the women can be anything they want to be, including men movement. And, of course, you look at the dire straits the West finds itself in. The West is dying. If you look at Russia, if you look at Europe, if you look at America, we're not having families. Where did that idea come from, that women are worth less if they are stay-at-home moms? I wonder where that idea came from. I think you know. 239-479-5592. Let's go to Alan in Lehigh Acres. Welcome to the program. I'm Jason Lewis, and you are on 92.5 Fox News. Yes, sir.
17: Hello. Good afternoon. Good afternoon, Mr. Lewis. How are you?
0: Very well, thanks.
17: I just wanted to make a comment on my opinion I always notice.
0: I thought that was my job.
17: Well, I'm sharing the responsibility. Whether it be conservative, liberal, doesn't make a difference. Just people in general always say this is someone's fault or someone else's fault.
0: Yeah.
17: But I notice, and once again, my own opinion, that people rarely look at the root of the problem. They don't look at the source of the problem.
0: Well, what's the root of the problem here?
17: I call it potentially, and this may raise an eyebrow or two, a generational failure. And let me explain my reasoning. We have the veterans of World War II, as an example, known as the greatest generation. And they have children. They raise their children with a certain mindset, certain values, certain morals. And somehow, through the generations, that went way off track. Potentially as far as you can go from the thought process of those individuals known as the greatest generation. Mm-hmm. Now, I am not one, but I was fortunate enough and blessed enough to be raised by my great-grandparents. My great-grandfather was born in 1902. My great-grandmother was born in 1910. They raised me, legally adopted me from my mother when I was 6 months old.
0: So what you're saying is the baby boomers were probably the worst parenting generation in American history. And I don't disagree.
17: Potentially, but the whole point is, when individuals are in a certain age and growing up and maturing, that's when they're the most impressionable to be molded by their parents and things of that sort. And if the parents actually did instill certain morals, certain values in them, of course, you're going to have your one-offs. As you mentioned, I think it was Ted Bundy or somebody.
0: Well, look, let's get cut to the quick here. And here's my comment on your opinion. And that is simply, I think you're onto something. I think parenting by the baby boomers was arguably one of the worst generational phenomena that I've ever observed. But be that as it may, in the final analysis, it's up to the individual. In the final analysis, it's up to the drunk to get sober. In the final analysis, it's someone, even with postpartum depression, to seek help and get better. Who else could it be up to?
17: Well, I have a comment or a quick
0: comment. We don't have time for that kind of a comment. But I will say that I don't disagree with your thesis, but a lot of people can have what we call contributory negligence. There's no question about that. And I think Big Pharma, when you look at the litany of medications they put this woman on, has some culpability here. But in the final analysis, we have a free will. We have in part and parcel of freedom is the freedom to succeed and the freedom to fail. And when you fail, and this is the ultimate failure, you are held responsible. And I don't know why that's so difficult. Well, I do know why it's so difficult, because the whole purpose of the feminist left is to exonerate themselves. They are victims. They are never responsible. And that is a position in society that a lot of people have tried to achieve, some through power, some through peer pressure, some through bullying. And that's what they're trying to do. We can never be held to account. It's never, ever our fault. And it's bizarre. You know, my friend Margaret texts me and says, when I was a kid, people were always saying that women should never be president because they're too hormonal. They're too emotional. How's that different than all of these women in pink supporting Lindsey Clancy saying it's not her fault? She was too emotional. Margaret's got a good point there. That's basically what the women in pink are doing. But there's a psychosis in America, a woke psychosis. And this is only the latest Exhibit A of it. And if we don't get a handle on this, nothing else matters. So we're either going to live in a society with justice or we're going to live in chaos. It's pretty simple. 239-479-5592. More of your calls when we come back.
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19: I'm Susan Lee, and this is the Fox Business Report.
20: The major averages closing out the week lower, and bond yields rose following a strong jobs report for August. There were 162,000 jobs created during the month, which was nearly triple economist projections. A robust jobs report is putting September's Fed rate hike firmly in play. The unemployment rate held steady at 4.1% as labor force participation rises. The Magnificent Seven big cap tech stocks were mostly lower for the day, but higher for the week, led by Meta and NVIDIA. Strength in semiconductors cushioning Friday's losses. Shares of memory chip makers rose, with SanDisk leading the charge. Its stock rose 12% and was the best performing stock in the S&P 500, while shares of Micron Technology advanced 6%. The Dow down 272 points. The NASDAQ lower by 77. S&P 500 down 26. That's your Fox Business Report. I'm Hillary Barsky, invested in you.
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0: Hey, don't forget to check out my Substack newsletter, jasonlewis.substack.com. We've got an interesting piece out this week called Falling Down, the Demise of the Middle Class in America and What It Portends for Society. Once again, a cultural issue. This is where the action is, and this is where politicians don't want to go because they're too touchy. It could be gay marriage. It could be transgender. It could be, feminism and abortion. It could be all those issues. I don't want to talk about that. I want to talk about supply-side tax cuts. I want to talk about a growing economy. Those are important. But we live in a cultural cesspool right now that devalues human life, devalues family, devalues procreation, devalues anything but the latest woke agenda. And it will destroy Western civilization, and it is destroying Western civilization. And the latest example of it is the worshiping of murderers. And that's where we're at. Dustin, you're next on 92.5 Fox News. Welcome to the program.
1: Hello. Thank you for having me on.
0: You bet.
1: So I had a little joke. I mean, you know, to repeal the 19th Amendment, the women, the comments, it's just absolutely insane. We deserve a better class of politics. Why should we debate the politics of murdering your own child? I mean, just imagine the things that we could be doing. Just imagine how great our society could be.
0: But you've got an entire movement in this country based around denying biological reality. That men are not men and women are not women. There are more than two genders. We have lost our collective minds in America right now. But I will tell you this, and nobody wants to go here either, because there's a whole lot of wealthy gay donors out there, and Republicans and Democrats. But if you can redefine 2,000 years of marriage, if you can redefine what that means, I'm not against gay people leading the life they want to lead. They can write contracts. They can put people in wills. They can do anything they want. But if you can redefine marriage, you can redefine biology. And there's a slippery slope here, and we are a long ways down it, my friend.
1: Yes, and you made a great point earlier about accountability. And this really reminds me of these activist judges especially, and how they have these particularly black criminals, career criminals, that are allowed relief to the public to just continue the slaughter.
0: Well,
1: I think it's
0: really
1: very seminal.
0: What's outrageous in this particular case, what's absolutely outrageous, is the defense attorney, who should be sanctioned by the court, frankly, blaming and pointing out the sole male juror, or one male juror, as responsible for this.
1: I'm concerned with his safety.
0: Yes. Oh, 100%. 100%. Somebody takes a shot at that guy, they'll probably get applause from the pink lady crowd. Yeah, I mean, it's just nuts. And politicians don't want to address these things because they're too hot. And I can tell you that from personal experience. When I was in the arena, your consultants, your donors just say, oh my God, don't go there. Don't go there. It's too hot. Too much emotion on either side.
1: Hey, but I called you yesterday. I was telling you about 2016 Trump. We need a firebrand in there that's not afraid to play the game of politics. This is what got Trump elected. This is why we're struggling right now. We need to get back to the basics.
0: I couldn't agree more, by the way, on that particular point. Let's try Bouncer Wayne. He's in Naples on 92.5 Fox News. Welcome, sir.
2: Good afternoon, my friend. Two quick points. Firstly, to the other gentleman, it kind of got a little rambly. The short version is, we saw this in the 60s with counterculture.

0: culture and everything, and tune-in dropout. 70s became swinging and anything went. 90s was cocaine-fueled and, you know, greed is good. 90s goes into Clinton and we digitalized pornography. And those, now that's the elder generation that we're supposed to be getting our guidance from. And we're completely awash in moral decay. Secondly, about the murder, real quick, I have not heard any compassion for the father and the children. You know, everybody's worried about her and what she went through. That man's life was ripped away in the most horrific way possible. Those children were murdered by her mother. Like, does anybody realize how much it takes to strangle the life out of anything? You know, especially the five-year-old she does first. And if I'm not mistaken, she's a nurse, right? So she knows about medications and all these different things. Like, wouldn't that be considered pill shopping? She goes to all these different places. No one's catching all these prescriptions that she's taken. Like, it seems like she set herself up with what she thought was a plausible alibi to execute this horrific plan. She is so evil to her core.
1: I don't want to let Big Pharma off the hook here. These SSRIs, these psychiatric drugs for depression, and you'll see them on TV all the time. Worst thing we ever did was repeal the ban on advertising. I think it was back in 93 during Clinton. We give these people a patent. We give these people a monopoly status, and in exchange for that, you can't advertise. That's what we ought to go back to. But that does not relieve anybody from accountability. In the final analysis, it's up to the individual to get straight or get help. For heaven's sakes, folks. Anyway, second hour coming right up. Stick around, everybody. I'm Jason Lewis and for Trey Radel today.
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3: Hey guys, Dr. Amy here, your favorite chiropractor. We're back for your daily dose of Did You Know Chiropractic Can Help With That? And today we're going to talk about temperature regulation. And there is a research study that was done that showed chiropractic adjustments can and will regulate your temperature. Now, this is a big deal for women that suffer from hot flashes. And also, recently I've seen a lot of men and women in general that are struggling with temperature regulation because of the heat that we deal with here. What I found is that people who struggle with temperature issues usually have a problem in their cervical spines, meaning your neck, and more specifically, that problem is at C1, C2, and C3. If you struggle with hot flashes or just temperature regulation in general, and you've never had the top of your spine checked, that's the next step. And if you're wondering if this can help, I want you to know that all we have to do is check to find the cause of the problem. 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
6: The jury deadlocked. I'm Lisa Lacera, Fox News. A mistrial declared in the Lindsey Clancy case. A Massachusetts woman accused of killing her children in 2023.
7: After about 40 hours of deliberations over 6.5 days, this jury of 9 women and 3 men sent a 5th and final jury note declaring that with a, quote, heavy heart, they were unable to come to a unanimous decision on whether Lindsey Clancy is criminally responsible for killing her 3 children. Judge William Sullivan declared a mistrial. trial. Afterward, DA Timothy Cruz said the focus should be on Clancy's children, Cora, Dawson, and Callan, and not on the mental health care system. He would not commit yet on whether there will be a retrial.
6: Fox's Brian Yennis in Plymouth. Outside the courthouse, Clancy's attorney Kevin Reddington lashed out at one juror who was the apparent holdout.
8: They know that they were robbed by one man for whatever his agenda was, who stole 7 weeks of the life of these other jurors.
6: Clancy admitted to killing the children, but claimed to suffer from postpartum psychosis. President Trump defending comments Vice President Vance made yesterday on Iran when Vance said it's not a war.
9: A lot of people don't call it a war. I call it a military conflict because it's small potatoes for us. It's not a big thing.
6: This comes as Iran fired at Kuwait in retaliation for U.S. strikes on Iran earlier this week. A federal judge has extended her block against the U.S. Postal Service implementing President Trump's executive order seeking to limit mail voting during the midterms until September 10th. The job market rebounded last month with employers adding 162,000 jobs, far better than the 65,000 forecasters expected, according to the Labor Department.
10: This is one of the best numbers relative to expectations that I've ever seen.
6: White House Director of Economic Counsel Kevin Tassett. 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
13: It's Fred Kobe with your Kobe Cooling tip of the day. I have to confess to you that I have been offered over and over and over and over again life-changing money to buy my company. And although it sounds very tempting, it's never been on my radar. My father was in this business from 1949 until he retired. And we've been going strong for decades, and our children are ready to take over now. So this company's not for sale, has never been for sale, and it's not going to be in the future. 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We are here for you for generations. 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
1: It's Speaking of responsibility, wait till you hear about our guest coming up next hour, the author of the book Drunk, How We Sipped and Danced Our Way to Civilization. The guy makes a compelling case of alcohol through the eons. I mean, we're talking tens of thousands of years, and why it's maintained a hold on the human condition that isn't always deleterious. Anyway, it's a fascinating book. I can hardly wait to interview this guy. Stick around for that in the third hour. Welcome back, everybody. Second hour underway now with me, former Congressman Jason Lewis, and for Trey once again. He'll be back on Monday talking about, obviously, the mistrial. Lindsey Clancy's murder case has now been punted down the road to another trial because the juror or jurors could not agree on a unanimous verdict. 11-1 divide, and naturally the defense is blaming the male juror for not understanding postpartum psychosis. You know, Margaret's point earlier is an interesting one. If postpartum psychosis is such is so debilitating, which I'm not making light of this. I know it exists. But if it's such so debilitating and so ubiquitous, so frequent among women, that they know not what they do, how, I mean, I hate to say this. I know CNN is going to be traumatized. Maybe they'll do another hit piece on me. But how would you have a woman in the Oval Office with her fingers on the nuclear button if she's of childbearing age? Can we agree that that would be precluded then? I mean, if you're not accountable for murder, how could you be accountable for setting off a first strike nuke? Maybe that's what's going on in the Pentagon. These people contemplating the first strike nuke in Tehran are all having postpartum depression. You got to be crazy to contemplate that anyway, so... And not that, you know, again, I don't want to make light about a postpartum depression because it is a serious thing. I don't want to make light about all of the horrible drugs she was on. We are a nation addicted to the psychotropic drugs, and it's got to stop. I don't trust them. How many pharmaceuticals, going back to thalidomide, for crying out loud? Now the verdict's out, not out on statins yet. You can go right down one, down the other, right down the line and say, oops. And we've got half the country, especially young people, addicted to these things. And when they come off of them the wrong way. So there needs to be a lot of investigation and a lot of people held accountable to that. But as I said earlier, if you, the perpetrator of the act of murder, are not held accountable for it, who are we going to hold accountable? The man in the moon? The guy down the street? Of course you're accountable. Regardless of your debilitation, regardless of your addiction, regardless of your condition, you are accountable by definition. Who's accountable? Your father? Blood guilt? A relative? None of it makes sense. And I think it's a horrible commentary on the state of victimhood in America, where we're all so victimized by societal pressures, by systemic biases, that none of us are held accountable for anything. We'll call it the George Floyd effect, shall we? I mean, it's frustrating and sad. And if we don't get straight, on this, all of the economic debates we're having won't matter because the culture will collapse from within, as it is collapsing from within. Some people say it could collapse from AI, too. So in addition to this mistrial, we can talk about that at 239-479-5592. I do want to get your take on the brave new world of AI, and especially AI data centers. President Trump is all in denigrating people who oppose data centers as being moronic and out to hurt their own communities as far as economic growth is concerned. It's all about economic growth, earnings, earnings, earnings. What does the street say? But I talk to people out in Salt Lake City all the time, and they say, we don't want them. Kevin O'Leary's trying to push a big data center there. We don't want them. It's going to take all our water. It's going to take all of our electricity. We don't want it. Oh, and it's going to be a jobless recovery. Because once you build these things, that's a temporary construction job. Then once the data center is built, the job's gone. Because that's the whole point of AI, to take your job. So, you know, you don't have anybody taking your order at a fast food joint. AI's going to do it. AI's going to write your revocable trust. You don't need a lawyer. Okay, that might be a good thing. AI is going to do your taxes. AI is going to give you medical advice. AI is going to do everything. You got to check out at McDonald's. AI is going to do it. I guess unless you're a nuclear scientist, because you're going to need nuclear power for the AI data centers, or maybe a neurosurgeon, maybe AI could do that too. You're not going to have a job. And that's what a lot of people are worried about, a jobless recovery with AI and the consumption of water and electricity these data centers are going to use. Right now, the U.S. has more than 4,000 already, the highest in the world, and they want more. So, I mean, that is the problem. We're promised this brave new world of leisure, of constant leisure, because we're not going to need to work with AI. AI is going to do it all, but then how are we going to make income? If AI is going to do everything, unless you are a programmer writing the code, unless you are the nuclear physicist creating the next, hell, AI could even build a nuclear power plant. No one's going to have a job, so no one's going to, so AI is going to do it for free. So big tech is not going to charge us anything for AI, right? And we can trust AI anyway when it comes to that larger question. I mean, look at, it's not like social media created all these dangerous algorithms for kids to get them addicted. Oh, I guess they did, didn't they? It's not like social media during COVID sentenced young people and adolescents to go on these horrible websites to denigrate themselves, get them addicted to the algorithm, which it is addictive. No, we can trust those people now that they want AI. You know, that's the thing about this AI data center thing that gets me, and I'll be fascinated to hear your take on it. It's not, well, it is, whether communities can withstand these massive data centers and whether that's good for the culture and society and where you live. But I don't worry as much about the data centers as I do AI itself. I mean, think about where we're going with this. It was just a couple of days ago that the Intelligence Committee released its report about AI as a black swan threat. If terrorists got a hold of AI, they could, you know, manufacture drones that would just keep escalating and escalating based on artificial intelligence. But I don't worry about, well, I do worry about terrorists, but I really worry about is our own government and surveillance. All these flock cameras that are watching every single move you make, that's AI driven. And here's why it's inevitable. Artificial intelligence relies upon capturing human data. Why do you think your phone knows what you're shopping for? Why do you think your phone knows where you're going, who you talk to, where you are, everything about you? They're collecting data. Because the only way artificial intelligence works is to collect more and more personal data on you. That is the whole concept of AI. The more data, personal data, and surveillance it can collect on you, why, the better it can provide you with your personal recommendations. But once it has all of that data, like the flock camera debate, it's not going to stop. AI is going to figure out internally, intuitively, how to collect more data. In fact, if you want to put this, the best way I can come up with it, and by the way, speaking of murder trials, there's this horrible trial called Tumblr Ridge up in Canada, where there was a massacre of how many people? 8 people were killed, 25 injured in this British Columbia mining town. And they're blaming OpenAI and ChatGPT and all the rest of these chat boxes for encouraging these killers or feeding them basically validation. And not to mention giving them the wherewithal to create this stuff. So it's time for some fiduciary responsibility there and bring in the lawyers. But here's my, in a nutshell, if AI's massive trove of human data figures out that humans don't like AI, then AI will figure out a way to fool humans. And then it goes on ad infinitum. How do you feel about this? Let's go back to the phones when we come back. 239-479-5592.
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16: I'm Tanya J. Powers, and these are the stories of 9/11. Peter Bitwinski grew up watching the Twin Towers being built thanks to trips to Lower Manhattan with his grandmother. His career with the Port Authority of New York and New Jersey placed him in his office in the World Trade Center's North Tower on 9/11 when American Airlines Flight 11 crashed into it, knocking him onto his desk.
17: The tower was not knocked down by the plane. It was violently moving back and forth. And that's what I was hearing, the sound of crunching steel of the building moving.
16: He and 9 fellow employees carried their wheelchair-bound coworker John down 69 flights.
17: With their help, unstrapped him, got him into the evac chair, strapped him there, and down the staircase we go.
16: They got out just in time, taking shelter in a school where they felt safe.
17: Closed the door, looked through the glass window, and it got like gray and very gray and pitch black, and that was our tower, the North Tower, collapsing.
16: Tanya J. Powers, Fox News.
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1: And we are back on 92.5 Fox News with me, former Congressman Jason Lewis. First up, this segment, Neil. He is, oh, by the way, the call number or text number is 239-479-5592. Neil in Bonita Springs, you are first up this segment. Hi.
0: Couple of issues.
1: Yep.
0: Couple of issues with you with regard to the Casey case.
1: Yes.
0: You say that she should be held accountable.
1: Right.
0: What is your idea of how should she be held accountable? What are you suggesting?
1: Well, there are a number of charges that were brought. There was murder in the first degree. There could have been murder in the second degree. There could have been a number of lesser charges down the line, but it does not
0: sound... Wait a minute. And yeah. She could have been found not guilty by reason of the fact that her particular psychiatric problem was enough for her not to know right from wrong.
1: Yeah,
0: Do you agree with that?
1: Well, the McNaughton rule... The defense must prove that she was unable to appreciate the quality or nature of the wrongfulness. All right.
0: And don't you think that 11 people might have thought that way here?
1: No. And here's why. No, I don't. No, this was a political campaign. Why? Well, how could you possibly suggest that 11 people or thousands or hundreds in pink outfits would politicize something like this? That's not nothing about justice. That's a political campaign like Luigi Mangione, for crying out loud. Well, I'm talking about the law. And if she could not appreciate the wrongfulness of the act, then why did she go to such lengths to hide it?
0: Because people can have a psychiatric episode and hear these voices and be particularly detailed in carrying out their craziness. Look, I don't like what happened. I think there should be some accountability, too. But from my point of view, for that accountability for her to spend the rest of her life in a mental institution is a possibility. The other thing that you said about a woman with postpartum depression,
1: right,
0: not being capable of being the president, I mean, that is ridiculous. People have all sorts of postpartum depression. Most women who have it get through it. They're perfectly fine.
1: Right.
0: And to suggest that someone who has postpartum depression couldn't be president of the United States is ridiculous.
1: No, it's not. If you're suggesting she can't be...
0: Well, I think it is.
1: Well, if you let me get a word in edgewise, Neil, I'll tell you why you're wrong. Thank you. She is saying she's not responsible for murder, for crying out loud. If you are that unresponsible or irresponsible and you don't have the cognitive capability to understand right from wrong, why would you want that person as president?
0: No, I don't want that person as president. But
1: right.
0: you're making a blanket. You're suggesting that a person who has postpartum depression would be.
1: I'm suggesting a person that has postpartum depression. They're not talking about depression. They're talking about psychosis. And I'm talking about a person that has that should not be president. So this woman runs for president and says, oh, my gosh, I'm on all these SSRIs. I've got all these mental illnesses. But, you know, don't you dare discriminate against me. Is that what you're saying?
0: No. You're right about psychosis, but you suggested that just imagine someone, you didn't say psychosis. You said postpartum depression. A woman with postpartum depression, you suggested, should not be president because she might blow up the world.
1: Right.
0: And I'm saying to you, that's an overstatement.
1: Of course it is.
0: An overreach.
1: Of course it is. Of course it is.
0: Well,
1: and if you go
0: and
1: in the summertime in Florida, it's hot. But once in a while, we get a cold front. In the wintertime in Minnesota, it's cold. But once in a while, they get a warm front. So get off this nonsense about, well, you can't generalize. Without generalization, the world of medicine would be dead. They do it all the time. They get patients in there and they say, oh, this is your background? We're going to look at this disease first because generally speaking. So spare me that garbage. What I'm telling you is for years and years and decades, we were told that any suggestion about postpartum depression or hormones or emotional instability level it at women was discriminatory, misogynistic. Now, in a criminal murder case, you're saying, oh, my God, it's postpartum depression.
0: No, I'm saying that it's not only postpartum. You have to look at each case on its facts. Well, you have to look at the extent of her postpartum depression, her craziness, the absolute.
1: Was Charles Manson crazy? Was Charles Manson crazy?
0: I don't know why you're comparing a man, a crazy man.
1: Well, sure looked crazy to me.
0: Who's defending herself?
1: He sure looked crazy to me. And so I don't know why we should have put him in prison. Where does this garbage end? There are three dead children who were strangled to death. Who in the hell do you think's accountable?
0: Right.
1: Who do you think's accountable?
0: Well, what do you want to do with her? Here's your accountability. You want to shoot her dead? Is that what you want to do?
1: The state of Massachusetts does not have a death penalty. The state of Massachusetts does not have a death penalty, but good try there. No, I want her to be accountable under the law. Who's accountable? Who's accountable for their own mental illness? Who's accountable for their own addiction? Who's accountable for their own drunkenness? Why are you blaming society or somebody else for people who take horrible action?
0: You cut me off, but that, I'm not doing that.
1: Well, you sure sound like it. I'll let the listeners decide. But thanks for checking in. Lovely call. 239-479-5592. You know, there are people who are clearly unaware of what they're doing if they commit a crime. There are people who would say, oh, my gosh, here is a... Now, we're not supposed to say this word either, and I don't want to traumatize Neil again. But let's take a mentally retarded person. A mentally, shall we say, disabled, but to the point where they don't know what they're doing. And let's say they're very heavy and they weigh a lot and they're sitting on somebody suffocating them and something horrible happens. They don't know what they're doing. They have no idea. That is entirely different than this case. More coming right up. Stick around, everybody. You're on 92.5 Fox News.
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7: Vanderbilt Beach now has the only lifeguard watchtower in our area, and it's officially in service for Labor Day weekend. North Collier Fire Department says the new tower will help lifeguards spot emergencies faster and respond quickly. Officials are also considering adding similar towers at 11 other locations. Lee County Utilities says crews have responded 22 times this year for water and sewer repairs tied to fiber installation damage. Neighbors on Aldridge Avenue report repeated outages and boil water notices as third-party contractors cut internet, water, and sewer lines. Lee County Utilities says it is billing the contractor for the damage. A former Ocean County fire chief and police officer with ties to Cape Coral has been indicted on multiple criminal counts in New Jersey. Robert Sineau was arrested in Cape Coral last December after an investigation into alleged sexual misconduct at work. He faces 9 counts involving 11 alleged victims. For Wink News, I'm Emma Heaton. First, fair, everywhere.
8: Fox News, I'm Tom Graham. A mistrial declared in the Lindsay Clancy murder trial. She's the Massachusetts mom who admitted to killing her three children. However, defense attorney Kevin Reddington argued she was not criminally responsible because she suffered from postpartum psychosis at the time.
9: She grieves the loss of those three children, Cora, Dawson, and Callan.
8: Now, the jury was unable to reach a verdict. Prosecutors will decide whether to retry the case. A California podcaster and LGBTQ activist has been arrested. He's accused of threatening President Trump.
10: Federal investigators say this anti-Trump activist called the White House Correspondents' Dinner shooter a hero and used his social media platforms to make repeated calls for President Trump to be killed.
8: Fox's Matt Finn in California. 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
24: First fair everywhere. 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
25: I'm tracking isolated showers and storms for you on this Friday evening, though most of that should be wrapped up by about 8 o'clock. And getting out of 78 degrees overnight, partly cloudy skies, and wake up there on your Saturday. Saturday overall, sun and clouds, 92, though 60% coverage with scattered storms into the afternoon hours. That's going to be the forecast pretty much for you on Sunday and Monday, Monday being obviously your Labor Day holiday. Overall speaking, though, rain chances continue into next week. I'm Wink Weather Authority meteorologist Andrew Shepetowski.
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1: 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Are you ready? Now at Bernice Braden Park in Cape Coral, Byron Donalds will be there along with Jason Jones. How about Hertz Arena in Estero, Jim Schwartzel, the Republican nominee for Congress, and Trey will be there as well. And at Artist Naples, well, State House Representative Yvette Bernarouche will join us. All three flag plantings happen at the same time, on the same day, and we need volunteers at every location. So visit 925foxnews.com for all the details, pick the location closest to you, and join us on this Labor Day as we honor the 2,977 lives lost and ensure we never forget. And indeed, it should be a great celebration. I hope everybody gets out there and embraces Field of Flags. Now, the last caller made some interesting points, albeit most of them pretty feeble. But the whole notion that this woman could be found not guilty by reason of insanity, NGRI, I believe is the acronym, strains credulity. Because in order to I'm not an expert in the law or Massachusetts law, especially. They don't have the death penalty, obviously. So what are you going to do? Well, if someone can prove the McNaughton rule, and the McNaughton rule is such that the person has a defective reason or the disease of the mind, if you will, at the time of the offense, so that they do not know, they have no awareness that their act was wrong, right? Now, obviously, if you're planning this and you're going around and making certain you're not going to be caught, you've got some sort of awareness. But be that as it may, then they may wind up in a psychiatric institution for the rest of their lives. Who knows, right? But if that's the case, could she be released? I mean, if it's postpartum depression or psychosis, it goes away eventually. Are you going to release her, Neil? You going to do that? In which case, how devaluing to the lives of those kids is that? Or the husband, for that matter. So that can't be, you know, he says, what would you do to her? Well, then they're not going to shoot her in Massachusetts. But I will tell you, if you put someone in a psychiatric institution, maybe they put them in there for life. She can never get out. They can appeal. Are you willing to do that? Are you willing to take that responsibility? Okay, she's okay now. Well, maybe he would be. I wouldn't be. I don't think she should ever see a sidewalk again, one way or another. Now, what's also fascinating in Neil's comment here, and it's not like, by the way, I mentioned if you had someone whose mental state is so, they have the mental state of a two-year-old. We used to call them mentally retarded before we started to have censors running around telling us we can't use actual words that have a definitive meaning, a actual medical meaning. But those people clearly don't know what is right and wrong at the time in some of those cases. That would be a better case, in my view. Or even an irresistible impulse. A woman comes home, catches her husband in bed with a lover, and shoots him. That would be a better case, in my view. Not always, though, because at some point you have to be able to control yourself, right? But those are cases of mitigating circumstances. But this whole notion that she was so incapable that she should just be let out scot-free, which is what maybe he didn't imply, wasn't implying that, but it sounded like it to me, is bizarre to me. And then, of course, he wanted to castigate generalizations. Folks, don't fall for that. We could not conduct our lives without generalizing. The medical community, as I mentioned, practices medicine by generalizing. If you are of a particular ethnicity, and you come in with the same symptom as somebody with another ethnicity, they will generalize based on your ethnicity what to look for first. If you are driving through a bad neighborhood, let's say you're an Uber driver, why, you might just drive through it scot-free. But generally speaking, you might not want to go in a bad neighborhood and pick up somebody. We generalize all the time. And this garbage argument that, oh, gosh, that's a generalization. So you're telling me that this woman was capable of a postpartum psychosis so great that she should be exonerated from a first-degree murder charge. However, if another woman susceptible to the same thing wants to be president, why, that's just fine. What? Her hand on the nuclear button. Now, I'm not saying that women shouldn't be president. I'm not saying that we should assume every woman's got postpartum depression. What I am saying is if you say A, then B follows. I'm not saying A. I'm not saying that she doesn't know right from wrong. I'm not saying that she's incapable of controlling herself or didn't plan this, knowing full well something was amiss because she waited till her husband went on an errand. She planned it. She was purposeful. I'm not saying that. The previous caller said that. So therefore, if that psychosis is so great, I don't want their finger on the nuclear button. But if you agree with me that, in fact, she was responsible, why then that woman is responsible enough to know right and wrong in the Oval Office, too. See how that works? I doubt Neil does. 239-479-5592. Let's check in with Greg. He's up next on the program. Hi, Greg.
2: Yeah, how you doing, buddy?
1: Good. How are you?
2: Do you know exactly, like, the ratio men to women on the jury, or is that confidential? Or
1: well, the defense attorney blamed the male, the 11-1 ruling. No, I thought I heard once that there were three males, but I'm not 100% certain about that. But it was an 11-1 divide, and the defense then lashed out at the quote-unquote one man, whatever his agenda was, who was at fault here. Because he wanted to punish this woman.
2: Thank you for clarifying that. Side question. Have you ever met a woman who has been responsible for her actions?
1: Well, sure.
2: Really?
1: I married one.
2: Oh, okay. Well, aside from her.
1: What are you suggesting, sir?
2: Well, I'm from New Jersey, and I'm from the land of insanity.
1: Well, that is true so far, but I will say that, all kidding aside, that's what the pink-clad feminist movement was cheering the defense attorneys on for, saying, no, she can't be held responsible for her action. That's exactly their argument.
2: I hear you, but it seems to be something that has been going on for a long time. I've never met a woman who's been responsible for anything.
1: Well,
2: who have done no wrong their entire lives.
1: I don't think it's just women. I mean, if you look at the Luigi Mangione case, he's saying, I'm not responsible, or at least I'm justified. There are all, society is full of rationalizations for people that behave in certain ways that we used to punish.
2: Okay, so this is a multi-headed hydra of blame. Correct?
1: Yeah, I mean, I think, look, if you say to me that liberal, woke women that play in the WNBA, or at least defend it, never want to be blamed for anything, including beating the tar out of their colleague, Caitlin Clark, if you say that, I'll say yes. But that's a subset. If you say, you know what I'm saying? There is a strain, there is a political movement amongst women that never wants to be blamed for anything, but that's also true among some groups on the male side.
2: I think one of the problems here is that people grow up in their life, and in all seriousness, nobody has ever punched them in the face.
1: And
2: they don't learn respect.
1: They don't learn that they can do anything wrong. Isn't he great? Parents, and this is the problem with baby boomer parents. They've rationalized their children's, their misfits, their temper tantrums, their irresponsible behavior. And when those behaviors are rationalized throughout your life, you don't think you have limits. I couldn't agree more.
2: Right. Well, I grew up around hippies, and this is a thing that is different than the hippies that I was around, you know? Everybody I knew who had a real problem when Jerry Garcia died. Okay.
1: Yeah.
2: They had a real problem when Jerry died, but you know, they still had jobs, you know, they still were respectable people, you know?
1: I digress. No, I think it's just come out of the woke movement that, look, it's society's fault, which is nothing more than a regurgitation of the, in many ways, the 60s hippies movement. But, you know, we took a turn for the worse then, and now it's our reckoning, as it were. More coming right up. Stick around, everybody.
29: Fox News. Right all along.
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29: You know, We tried taking a break from roasting Democrats, but then AOC opened her mouth again and reminded us. We have a job to do. 92.5 Fox News.
1: All right, then. Trey is back on Monday. Don't forget Field of Flags on Labor Day as well. I am Jason Lewis, in for Trey once again. And we'll be back whenever somebody else is sick. No, I don't think he's sick. I think he's taking a couple of days off. Now, look, what's fascinating about this from my perspective, especially as someone that was in talk radio for all these years and you put forth these provocative comments and you try to create a little action as the show progresses and you want some spirited discussion. So do I ramp things up every now and then? Sure, I do. That was my job.

your ultimate point, even though you dress your point up and you exaggerate to make a point, you use absurdity to make a point, they take the absurd or they take something that is deliberately provocative for discussion purposes and claim that why you literally believe it. And again, there's a point I'm going to make here. I was in a debate on talk radio once about, it was with, what was the debate? It may have been about gay marriage or it was about consensual crimes, I think it was. And I was talking with someone and they said, look, there's no such thing as a consensual crime. And I said, oh, that's hogwash. There's lots of them. Usury laws, drug laws, public drunkenness, you know, those are all transgressions that may or may not affect somebody else. I mean, then I made the ad reducto absurdum argument, a little Latin phrase for making a point by using the absurd. And I said, you know, look, you could have the pro-slavery South say, gosh, if I own a slave, how does that affect you? Oh, I know what the debate was. The debate was over gay marriage. And I was opposed to it because I believe that the state should grant privileges for procreation by and large. And that's why we grant privileges for heterosexual marriage on the likelihood of procreation. You can't be sure of every situation. And that's why we don't license bigamy and polygamy. What's the best way to have children and raise them? There's not a right to marriage. It's a privilege handed down by the state. It's a privilege of the tax code to file jointly. It's a privilege of right of survival or spousal survival, where right of survivorship. All those things are privileges. You don't have a right to those. And so those privileges are reserved for what's best in perpetuating society, something we're going to talk about next hour. So that's the argument I was making against gay marriage. And the guy kept coming back to, well, I don't know how two people who are in love marrying each other affects you. We shouldn't have those laws. And I said, we have those laws all the time. Lots of moral laws in our police power of the states. Laws against, you know, like I say, drugs and speeding and you name it. May not affect me. May or may not. And I said, don't you think some enterprising person latching on to your argument in the antebellum South might say, well, what? How would it affect you if I believe in slavery and I live on a plantation and own a plantation? It doesn't affect you. But society says, no, we're not going to allow that because it does affect individuals or it could affect society at large. Well, I don't have to tell you when I jumped in the political arena, what did all my critics say? Lewis says slavery doesn't affect anybody or backs slavery or some ridiculous argument, even though the point was an absurd point to make a point, right? And I bring it up only because the last caller's point about well, how dare you say that women shouldn't be president was absurd because he was saying that, not me. I'm saying that postpartum depression does not make women so crazy that they can't be held accountable for murder. He was saying it does. So therefore, on his premise, if that postpartum psychosis is so debilitating, then no one in that condition should be president. I'm saying it isn't that debilitating. That's why I want to hold this woman accountable, and therefore they can be president. Does that make sense? It's always that way with the hard left. It's always that way where they accuse you of what they really believe. And what these you know, crowds of women dressed in pink. I don't know why pink's the color, but it is. What this last caller was saying is that this woman should not be held accountable for murder of three young children strangled to death, even though she planned it. So obviously she knew something was wrong. Why try to hide it? Why didn't she just do it in front of her husband?

0: But she can't be held accountable because postpartum psychosis. So therefore, what he's saying, what the pink clad ladies are saying is, geez, what else should they not be held accountable for? Nuclear war? Driving a bus through a crowd? I mean, if you can't be held accountable for murdering three young children, as young as 8 months old, then what can you be held accountable for? You're held accountable for absolutely nothing. And if you are unaccountable for that, I don't want you in the Oval Office. But that's based on his premise. You see, I think you are accountable. I don't think it does make you that crazy. So therefore, you can be president. So he's the misogynist. The caller is the real anti-woman bigot. Oh my, how much fun. Not as much fun as we're going to have next hour. The author of, are you ready for this? Are you sitting down? Pour yourself one. The author of Drunk. It's a book. Coming up next. You don't want to miss it.
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7: The Lindsay Clancy trial is over. I'm Lisa Lucera, Fox News.
8: Members of the jury, at this point, I'm going to declare that the jury is deadlocked, and I'm going to declare a mistrial.
7: Judge William Sullivan, after the jury deliberated for more than 6 days, they could not agree whether the Massachusetts woman was criminally responsible for killing her three young children in 2023.
9: Clancy's attorney Kevin Reddington filed an emergency appeal to the state's Supreme Judicial Court to try to stop today's mistrial declaration. It was denied. Reddington claimed the judge should have investigated and replaced a lone male juror who Reddington says was identified in a jury note as someone who had doubt but refused to follow the law on reasonable doubt. Reddington said the jury was split 11-1 in favor of acquitting Clancy.
7: Fox's Brian Yenis. The prosecutor has not yet decided whether they will attempt to retry the case. A federal judge has extended the block against President Trump's executive order that's seeking to limit mail-in voting until September 10th. The administration has already asked the Supreme Court to lift the judge's temporary order. This comes as states prepare to send out ballots as we head into the midterm. midterms. The legal team for former Olympian David Hearn, who had been charged with vandalizing the reflecting pool near the Washington Monument, is seeking to have the case thrown out with prejudice, meaning charges would not be brought again. This coming after President Trump said dropping the charges against Hearn was a mistake.
3: The government has conceded that there is no probable cause to bring a case, there never was probable cause to be a case, and there never will be probable cause to be a case.
7: Hearn's attorney, Norman Eisman, D.C. U.S. Attorney Jeanine Pirro dropped the charges after saying information related to the case was withheld. 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
13: Hey guys, Dr. Amy here, your favorite chiropractor. 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And today we're going to talk about temperature regulation. And there is a research study that was done that showed chiropractic adjustments can and will regulate your temperature. Now, this is a big deal for women that suffer from hot flashes. And also, recently I've seen a lot of men and women in general that are struggling with temperature regulation because of the heat that we deal with here. What I've found is that people who struggle with temperature issues usually have a problem in their cervical spines, meaning your neck, and more specifically, that problem is at C1, C2, and C3. If you struggle with hot flashes or just temperature regulation in general, and you've never had the top of your spine checked, that's the next step. And if you're wondering if this can help, I want you to know that all we have to do is check to find the cause of the problem. Call us at 239-628-4899. And always remember, your power is on.
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15: Now, on this 25th anniversary year of 9/11, our friends at the Tunnel to Towers Foundation honor the heroes like New York City Police Department Detective Eric Michael Calleja. Calleja dreamed of being a police officer and fulfilled that dream by joining the NYPD in 1994. Now, he worked his way up to the rank of detective, and he answered the call after September 11th, serving at Ground Zero in the many months that followed. In 2022, sadly, he was diagnosed with multiple cancers tied to his heroic service. 5 months later, he sadly passed away. 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
0: And we are back once again. I am former Congressman Jason Lewis in for Trey on 92.5 Fox News once again. And so looking forward to this next guest we've got. In fact, I just want to sit down and have a beer with the guy. He's the type of guest you want to sit down and have a drink with. Why? Because he's the author of a fascinating book. It came out a couple of years ago. I kind of slipped up and didn't see it right then. But when I did see it, I said, I got to interview this guy. The book is called Drunk, How We Sipped, Danced, and Stumbled Our Way to Civilization. It is by Edward Slingerland. He is the distinguished university scholar and professor of philosophy at the University of British Columbia and the author of Trying Not to Try, Ancient China, Modern Science, and the Power of Spontaneity. We'll call him Ted. Ted Slingerland, author of Drunk. Hi. Welcome to the program.
19: Thanks for having me.
0: I couldn't be more excited because I have to admit, full disclosure, right? When I was a little guy growing up in Iowa, I don't want to tell you how many decades ago it was, my dad would say, Jace, run to the fridge and grab me a beer. And we'd have it for Friday night at the fights or the Twins baseball game. And I would come out with a Hams beer and I would take one of those little shot glasses from the cupboard. And, you know, here I am just a 10. He'd probably go to jail for this today. But he'd pour me a little shot glass and we'd watch baseball or something together. Yeah. So I grew up in that kind of environment. And today I'm still a beer drinking guy. In fact, it's been the golden age of microbrews. So I've really been in my element.
19: Right.
0: But not too many people take an anthropological look at this, a sociological look at why we drink and how, in many cases, it was not only not harmful, but as you point out, led to some amazing discoveries. So let's start with the premise here. Civilization has been drinking since it began?
19: Yeah, I mean, we've been producing and consuming alcohol for as long as we've been doing anything in an organized fashion as species. So we have direct proof of fermentation 13,000 years ago.
0: Oh, wow.
19: In present-day Israel. So that's, way before agriculture. So it's an ancient behavior. We've been told the standard scientific story about why we drink, why we like to drink, is that it's an evolutionary mistake. And so the fundamental premise of the book is that a behavior like this that's so ancient and so ubiquitous, but also so costly, can't be an evolutionary mistake. So we've got to tell some kind of story about, what are the benefits to it that we're keeping it in our repertoire.
0: Yeah, I do want to get into how you describe an evolutionary hijack in a number of arenas, not just alcohol, especially distilled spirits, but I'll get into that in a second. I had not heard 12 or 13,000. No, I heard 5,000 years ago. I heard, beer in Babylonia and that sort of thing. So there has been this human drive to alter consciousness, whether Aztecs chewing on cocoa leaves or people brewing beer in Babylonia. I mean, so obviously evolutionary-wise, there is something there.
19: Yeah. So, we have direct evidence of brewing in Israel 13,000 years ago. We also have these sites like Göbekli Tepe in Turkey, where it's clear hunter-gatherers were coming together. I don't know if you've seen photos of this site. It's amazing. There are these huge carved stone stelae with animal shapes on them. It's this massive temple. And hunter-gatherers, so this site's 10 to 12,000 years old, were gathering there. We know they were feasting because we have the remains of gazelles and bones.
0: Right.
19: And then they were drinking vast quantities of some kind of liquid. We don't have, because there are these big vats, we don't have direct chemical evidence of alcohol from there, but because we know it was being made in the region, that's what they were doing. So it's basically, we were gathering together, making and consuming alcohol and, having raves, essentially, having some kind of ritual events, maybe before we even had agriculture.
0: Yeah. And the hieroglyphics, and it's all there, as you point out, has his sex. We'll get to that in a second. But what's fascinating about it, to me, is it can't just be to sort of paraphrase Hobbes or something, because life was short and brutish. There's something more there, because that's what I've heard before. Well, yeah, you'd get drunk too if everybody was dying at 29 of disease. That doesn't seem to be the motivation, from what I gather.
19: No, I mean, part of the function may be anxiety reduction. So that is a nice function of alcohol for the individual, is
0: yes.
19: that it reduces anxiety, relaxes you. And it may have had some role to play, I argue, in getting hunter-gatherers to adapt to this new lifestyle where they're living in crowded towns and then eventually cities. But really, there are two functional benefits to alcohol that I think were driving its adoption by human beings. And we could talk about them in detail if you want.
0: No,
19: but basically, creativity enhancement.
0: Before you get to that,
19: innovation.
0: You get to the two, it wasn't that long ago where most primary doctors, most GPs, if somebody came into the office suffering from anxiety, to your earlier point, they'd say, "Well, go home and have a cigarette and a martini." I mean, I'm talking the 40s or 50s, but that wasn't that long ago.
19: 40s,
0: so those particular benefits were recognized for quite some time, albeit, you know, you don't want to get.
19: Well,
0: yeah, go ahead.
19: Yeah. And we all recognize that. And I think one of the appeals of the book I found when the reactions to it is it's giving anthropological, historical and scientific evidence for things that people kind of know already. So
0: but,
19: I think that.
0: No, but they're not supposed to admit.
19: Yeah.
0: You know?
19: Yeah, it's definitely kind of counter the medical vibe at the moment. But that's the other problem. You know, the other thing I'm arguing against in the book is our current public discussions about alcohol are completely dominated by this medical lens. So we talk about it purely in terms of risk reduction and kind of lifespan maximizing. And that's kind of weird because we don't think about other things that way. So
0: from a medical perspective, driving
19: an automobile is dangerous. You know, you shouldn't drive an automobile. It's going to reduce your lifespan if you drive an automobile. But a lot of people do it anyway because it's useful.
0: 100%.
19: We only talk about the cost. Yeah,
0: I do think there was a movement of consumerism, Ralph Nader types, and he did a lot of good. Don't get me wrong, but there was a movement of consumerism throughout the '60s that was obsessed with zero risk, and there's no such thing. And especially to your point, in the medical community, a doctor, if he prescribes you a drug, and Lord knows they're prescribing drugs in large quantities, he will tell you, if he's a good doctor, that, look, there's trade-offs. This drug may do this, it will help you, but there will be this side effect. And yet, to your point, they would never say that with alcohol.
19: Yeah, that's interesting. It's part of this kind of neo-Puritan kind of discomfort with pleasure, I think, is part of what's going on. But,
0: Well, let's get back to the two main reasons that you were about to jump into.
19: Yeah, so we're a weird species. So we're the only species that uses alcohol in this fashion, and it's partly because we're responding to these challenges we uniquely as Homo sapiens face. And one of them is that we're completely dependent on technology. So we're completely dependent on tools, and that means we're dependent on innovation. So we've got, you know, the environment's changing, we've got to update our tool sets. Probably more relevantly, we're competing with other cultural groups, and if they have better tool sets than us, we're in trouble. So creativity is crucial. We have to keep coming up with new ideas. Again, unlike, you know, lions are not sitting around kind of strategizing about how they're going to chase gazelles and coming up with new methods, right? They just do what they've always done. And we have faced this problem, though, because we have to be creative, but we have a part of our brain that inhibits creativity, and this is the prefrontal cortex. So it's the part of the brain that you need to have as a successful adult. So it's the center of self-control, delayed gratification, you know, ability to stay focused on tasks, all the things that like a 5-year-old lacks.
0: Right.
19: Because they don't have PFCs yet. But they're super creative. 5-year-olds are also super creative. So we have this problem where we have to learn to tie our shoes and get to school on time and focus on things. But doing so reduces our ability to engage in what psychologists call lateral thinking. So creativity, where you're kind of connecting unrelated things or thinking outside the box.
0: Yeah.
19: And my argument is, you know, the best thing would be to be an adult, have a prefrontal cortex, you know, all the self-control that we need, but have a way to temporarily regain the cognitive flexibility that children have.
0: Right.
19: And this is basically what alcohol is doing, because one of its main functions is depressing the function of the prefrontal cortex.
0: The Balmer peak.
19: It's targeting that part of the brain. Yeah. So when I gave a talk about this,
0: that's hilarious.
19: A bunch of Google engineers, they're like, oh, yeah, this is why Steve Ballmer, you know.
0: I'm going to save that for next segment. No, we're going to, Tad, we're going to save, that's too good. We're going to save that for next segment. Yeah. Folks, stay tuned for the Ballmer peak. It is absolutely hilarious and apparently true. I can testify to it in some degree, although I'm not a programmer. So we know that it removes inhibitions, but along with the suppression of inhibition or yeah, I mean, it comes more creativity. Is that basically what you're saying with the frontal cortex?
19: Yeah, so you downregulate the PFC, and parts of your brain that don't normally get to talk to each other can start talking to each other. And so you can start making connections in a way that looks a lot like the kind of creativity we see in children. So there's a reason, you know, I talk about the fact that across the world throughout history, there's always been this association between artists and poets,
0: yeah,
19: and creative,
0: yeah,
19: types, right, and alcohol. And so I'm arguing that this isn't a myth. There's a reason that people have seen this connection. It really does, and I provide some evidence that it actually really does enhance creativity.
0: And when, you know, as far as you know, the art community and writers, I mean, Hemingway et al. And alcohol. The Balmer peak suggests it's more than just the art community, but we'll get to that in a second. So that's the subtitle, though, really, of the book. It's not just why people have been drinking for 10,000, 12,000, 13,000 years. It's not only were they drinking, they were sipping, dancing, and stumbling their way to a civilization. It was not civilization was formed despite alcohol. In your book, Drunk,
19: right,
0: it was civilization was formed in part because of it.
19: Yeah, and that gets us to this other main function of alcohol, which is social bonding.
0: Yes.
19: So, you know, we are constantly facing these situations, especially once we get into large-scale societies, where we have to trust other people. We have to cooperate with them in a way that makes us vulnerable to what economists call it affection. So we get vulnerable to people not, you know, pretending to be our friend and not following through. And so, you know, we're worried about people kind of trying to trick us, you know, pretend to be part of our group and not really be part of our group. One of the ways we suss people out is looking at their facial expressions, their tone of voice. You get a vibe about someone, you decide whether or not you can trust them.
0: Mm-hmm.
19: This kind of vibe acquisition is going to be a lot more accurate, again, if you can kind of take down their prefrontal cortex a bit. Because the PFC,
0: really?
19: In addition to kind of being the center of focus and everything else, it's the center of lying and cheating and tricking people. Because you've got to have, you know, you have to be able to suppress what you know to be true in order to lie effectively to someone.
0: You know, you bring up a fascinating point that I think may run counter to the common wisdom, and that is, well, I don't drink because when I'm negotiating a big deal in my business, or in fact, I talked to a politician when I was in Washington once, and he said, I don't drink because it gives me an advantage when I'm debating and doing this and this. Are you suggesting that the drinker is at a disadvantage, or that drinking enhances the ability to ascertain somebody's true motives?
19: So you're actually interestingly better at detecting lies when you're a little bit inebriated, which is that's a little counterintuitive,
0: yeah,
19: but it seems to be because you have to relax and take in a lot of different data to do that accurately. And so alcohol helps you relax. But the really crucial thing is the other side of the equation, it's much harder for you to lie if you've been drinking a bit. You just don't have the ability to, to keep the lie in your head and, you know, fake the facial expressions.
0: Yeah, you'll tell secrets.
19: So this politician who's not drinking, maybe they have an edge in some ways, but they're kind of missing out on this. I argue that, you know, you sit down and you have a few drinks with someone when you're negotiating a treaty or a business deal or something. You know, you shake hands when you meet, and that's a vestige of this tradition of showing that you're not carrying a weapon in your dominant hand. Then you have a couple of drinks, and that's the equivalent of basically mentally disarming. You're taking your PSC out and putting it on the table and saying, look, you know, I trust you, and I'm disarming cognitively to show you that, you know, what I'm saying is really true. And so you get this sense of vulnerability when you drink that enhances trust and cooperation. And you also, the other major kind of physiological effect of ethanol, so the active ingredient in alcohol, is to boost serotonin and endorphins, these kind of feel-good social chemicals. So you're also less likely to want to lie to someone or cheat someone. Suddenly you're like, you know what, these people are great.
0: The side effect of all of this, more trust, more cooperation, is an increase in productivity.
19: Yeah, ultimately, that's got to be the case, I'm arguing, given all the costs, economic, health, and other costs of alcohol. It's got to be the case that groups that used it gained
0: Let's just say two businesses are doing a grand merger, and the whole purpose of mergers, at least theoretically, is economies of scale and to increase production and efficiency. But if they don't trust one another and they're keeping things from one another, they put up friction. There's just greater friction there. And what you're saying, in the smallest of mergers, two men in a cave 8,000 years ago, those elements still exist.
19: Yeah. And it's also why people use it as a social lubricant in less formal situations, right? You know, you're going on a date, or you're having a mixer at work where new employees are meeting everyone. People just naturally kind of want to have a drink or two then. For all of these reasons, it lowers your inhibitions, it lowers your defenses, it makes you feel good about other people. It's a really crucial technology. It's a kind of social glue. It's creating these ties that humans depend upon so much.
0: And if you didn't think it was part of our culture, our heritage, especially Western heritage, the term bacchanalia, explain the origins therein.
19: Well, these are celebrations in honor of the god Bacchus or Dionysus, who's the god of wine, and also, you know, the wine of creativity and artists. And, you know, it's interesting. I talk about, I call him Dionysus in the book, the same god.
0: Yep.
19: The attitude of the ancient Greeks and the Romans toward this god was interestingly ambivalent. So they worshipped him, they celebrated him, but they were also a little bit scared of him. And so I think it's a great, it captures really
0: very
19: well,
0: much like alcohol.
19: Two sided nature of alcohol. So it's got these really important functions. It is one of the main technologies we use to transition to civilization. But it's got dark sides, and I talk about that in the book as well. And that's why all cultures that I know of that use alcohol are also a little bit worried about it, and often hedge it, surround it with kind of ritual restrictions and kind of guardrails, essentially, to help us use it safely.
0: Well, and you've got the dark side of Dionysus in the book, the whole puzzle of alcoholism and the problems it causes. And I do want to get to that a little later. But when we come back, I do want to talk about, I think, one of the most fascinating aspects early on in the book, and that's the evolutionary hijack. And it doesn't have to be about alcohol. It can be about sex. It can be about junk food, but it pertains certainly to this. We are talking with Dr. Edward Slingerland. He's the author of Drunk, How We Sipped, Danced, and Stumbled Our Way to Civilization. If you want to take a serious look at alcohol through time, in a sociological or anthropological way with history and facts, this is the book for you. Again, it's called Drunk by Edward Slingerland, I should say. Try saying that after a few drinks. And we will continue with Ted right after this when we come back on 92.5 Fox News.
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15: Sean Hannity sent you. 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Calleja dreamed of being a police officer and fulfilled that dream by joining the NYPD in 1994. Now, he worked his way up to the rank of detective, and he answered the call after September 11th, serving at Ground Zero in the many months that followed. In 2022, sadly, he was diagnosed with multiple cancers tied to his heroic service. 5 months later, he sadly passed away. He is survived by his wife, Marilyn, and his two children. 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
1: Fox News, I'm Tom Rigotti. A mistrial declared today in the Lindsey Clancy murder trial in Plymouth, Massachusetts. Outside the courthouse, defense attorney Kevin Reddington railed against the holdout juror, whom he says prevented a not guilty by reason of insanity verdict, saying that person did not follow the law on reasonable doubt.
2: They know that they were robbed by one man for whatever his agenda was, who stole 7 weeks of the life of these other jurors.
1: The defense had claimed Clancy was suffering from postpartum psychosis when she strangled her three young children. New U.S. sanctions announced as part of the ongoing effort to isolate Iran economically.
3: The U.S. Treasury accuses a Turkish financial institution of knowingly offering banking services to Iranian financial entities, including those already under U.S. sanctions.
1: That's Fox's Lisa Brady. 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
20: Sean Hannity sent you. Now, in this 25th anniversary year of 9/11, our friends at the Tunnel to Towers Foundation honor the heroes like New York City Police Department Detective Eric Michael Calleja. Calleja dreamed of being a police officer and fulfilled that dream by joining the NYPD in 1994. Now, he worked his way up to the rank of detective, and he answered the call after September 11th, serving at Ground Zero in the many months that followed. In 2022, sadly, he was diagnosed with multiple cancers tied to his heroic service. 5 months later, he sadly passed away. He is survived by his wife, Marilyn, and his two children. Because in the Tunnel to Towers Foundation, they were able to pay off the mortgage on the family home through their Fallen First Responder Home Program. 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

0: I am former Congressman Jason Lewis in for Trey Radel today. He'll be back on Monday. And alongside me is the author of Drunk, How We Sipped, Danced, and Stumbled Our Way to Civilization. Fascinating. I wouldn't say new. It was written a few years back, but it just came out not long ago in paperback. And I would recommend this book to everyone. We're talking with the author, Edward Slingerland. Continuing now with this, I think, one of the most fascinating excerpts out of the book was early on in the book where you talked about the concept of an evolutionary hijack. And let me see if I can't try to explain it and then turn it over to the pro here. But that is, obviously, evolution requires that people have sex. Those who were impotent or didn't have sex going back thousands of years would not survive. So evolution demands that people procreate, that people have sex. That is an evolutionary concept or construct. However, what happens when sex is not for procreation? That is, you get rampant pornography or people have sex by themselves constantly. Then what happens? And is that the concept of the hijack that you were writing about, Doctor?
1: Yeah. So the reason I bring up evolutionary hijacks is that's been the standard story about why we have a taste for alcohol. So the if you read, pick up a Psych 101 textbook, most of them will tell you we drink alcohol because it happens to trigger this reward network in our brain for no good reason. And that's an evolutionary hijack. So that's when some behavior we engage in is hijacking a reward network that it's not supposed to get. You know, it's basically getting a reward, but it's not doing the thing the reward's supposed to be doing
0: Exactly. And so like sex is for procreation to make certain the species perpetuates. Masturbation is not.
1: Yeah. So, you know, the orgasm is the best thing that could happen to us as a species. and it's because evolution's saving its biggest carrot for the thing that most directly serves its purposes. And it's not the survival of the species so much, or even the individual. It's the survival of the gene. So that, you know, our genes want to pass on copies of themselves, and having reproductive sex is the way you get genes into the next generation.
0: Let's explain one thing there. By definition, they want to pass themselves on, because if they did not, we wouldn't be here.
1: Yeah. So, you know what I mean? We're basically vessels for getting genes into the next generation.
0: Yeah, the people who survived over the eons were the ones that did that. Hence, they're the people who are out there. So, I mean, it's sort of evolution 101, but I just wanted to explain that vis-a-vis now the distinction between, say, and this is, again, a brilliant insight, between, say, beer and wine and distilled spirits.
1: Yeah. So you bring up masturbation, non-reproductive sex. That's classic hijack. We get the reward, we get the orgasm, but we're not doing the thing that evolution wanted it to be for. But
0: is pornography to that degree that you're just sitting there watching it.
1: Yeah, anything that's not involving reproductive sex, evolution should be kind of annoyed about.
0: Right.
1: You know, the genes should be like, no, that's supposed to be for that. But they let it go because it's not costly behavior. So no matter what you may have learned in Catholic school, masturbation does not cause you to go blind. It doesn't have really very serious physiological effects. And so evolution can afford to look the other way. There are other types. You brought up junk food. That's a different, slightly different type of evolutionary mistake. That's what I call an evolutionary mismatch. So that's where the reward is actually for the behavior that we're doing. And the behavior was adaptive until recently, but circumstances have changed. And so to take junk food,
0: we get a reward for eating healthy because it perpetuates, again, the genes and the species. We don't get a reward for eating junk food, do we? Well, we get a reward, but the evolution doesn't.
1: We get a reward. It tastes good.
0: Yeah.
1: No, evolution wants to reward us for eating as much fat and sugar as we can. Because for most of our evolutionary history, those were in short supply. And you want to be the kind of person that when you come across a berry patch, you just eat all the berries. so it was adaptive, actually. It's only very recently, and still really only in certain parts of the world, that it's a problem. right? There are still places in the world where getting enough fat and sugar is challenging for people. So this is an example of a mistake that's costly. So, you know, this taste for junk food. In the modern environment where you can walk into a 7-Eleven and get all this junk food, this reward system is costly. It causes obesity, it causes diabetes, all sorts of heart problems.
0: Right.
1: But it's very recent, and it's still geographically constrained.
0: So you're okay. Let me see if I've got this. You if I'm out and I don't have enough fat and sugar, and it is needed in everybody's diet to a degree, and I run across that berry patch, there's nothing hijacking about me eating all the berries I can, right?
1: No, you're doing exactly what evolution wants you to do. It's only a problem when you substitute scattered patches of berries for Twinkies, a case of Twinkies. And that's a new thing. We didn't have access to stuff like that previously.
0: And you make the analogy here, I think the fascinating analogy, to distilled spirits, do you not?
1: Distilled spirits in the sense that if you think about the Twinkie's relationship to a berry, it's taking sugar and just refining it and maximizing it and making it, you know, carbs and sweets all put together. Distilled spirits are doing that with alcohol in the sense that they're taking the active ingredient, ethanol, and purifying it to a degree that we've never had access before in our evolutionary history. So when I talk about this ancient relationship humans have to alcohol, it's always been to relatively weak beers and wines. So historically, we were drinking, you know, those people.
0: See, now there's a reason I grew up in Iowa there, doctor. There's a reason. We only had 3-2 beer for decades in the state of Iowa.
1: That is very ancient and historically appropriate practice. So that's what they were drinking. They were drinking 2-3% ABV beers, maybe slightly stronger fruit wines. But if you're drinking 2% beer, you can drink that all day long and never get dangerously drunk.
0: That's called college.
1: It's called college, right? The problem is college kids now have access to like 9% ABV, you know, double IPAs and things that can get really dangerous.
0: Well, I mean,
1: and they have access to, don't get me going about worse, they have access
0: to THC that is really getting dangerous.
1: The similar situation with THC.
0: Yeah.
1: But the game changer, I mean, whatever, you go from 2% to 9%.
0: Right.
1: That's not great. But it's still liquors, you're going from 2% to like 90%. And that's crazy.
0: It is crazy.
1: You do shots of, you know, tequila or vodka, you're just flooding your brain with ethanol, your whole body brain system with ethanol at a level that it just can't deal with. And so you could go from kind of, you know, all the benefits I talk about are at mild levels of inebriation, the kind of 0.08 BAC. Yep. Right about when you shouldn't operate a motor vehicle is where most of the benefits of alcohol kick in. But, you know, you're drinking distilled liquor, you can just shoot right past that
0: which
1: level.
0: Which is why...
1: It's a really dangerous level.
0: Which is why all of us have... Well, I wouldn't say all of us, but I know that I don't handle whiskey as well as I do beer. I know it.
1: Yeah.
0: I mean, it just hits me harder.
1: Of course you don't. Of course it does. It's like 10 times more powerful. So yeah, that's why. It's a relatively recent thing. So this actually surprised me when I was writing the book, doing the research for the book. I kind of thought we always had distilled liquors.
0: Yeah.
1: But it actually... We've known about the concept of distillation forever. So Aristotle writes about it. The ancient Chinese knew about it. But doing it on a large enough scale so that your average person has access to it is really challenging technologically, because you have to master metallurgy or glass blowing, and you have to be able to keep liquids at a very precise temperature.
0: What were the founding fathers drinking? You know,
1: that was late enough. They were getting into rum, so we had distilled liquors by then. Basically in the West, we had it starting in like the 1600s is when your average person could get access to gin and stuff like that. Yeah, but I'm telling a story that starts, you know, 10 million years ago with our primate ancestors adapting to eating fermenting fruit. So this is like a blink of an eye in the story that I'm telling.
0: Yeah, 13,000 years versus a couple hundred. So you're basically what you're saying, paraphrasing here, but that distilled spirits are the junk food of alcohol.
1: Yeah, that's one way to look at it. They're purified, or the other way to think of it is like cocaine is to a cocoa leaf. You know, it's just a purified, much more dangerous form of the drug. So we just, one of the take home lessons from the book is, I mean, I'm a scotch drinker. I really like scotch and I like some bourbon. But you got to be careful. I've gotten much more careful with it than.
0: Oh, man. Age, I too. Need to be. Oh, especially as you age. I'm telling you.
1: Yeah, on top of that. Yeah.
0: Let's come back after this break and talk about Balmer's Peak, because we talked about productivity before. And this was really surprising to me. It's just one little anecdote, but I find it fascinating. And I'll challenge you a little bit on the creativity aspect versus like an electrical engineer that's got to go over a diagram when he's half in the bag.
1: Right.
0: I think there's a difference.
1: Yeah, exactly.
0: There's a difference there. This book is absolutely fantastic, everybody. It's called Drunk, How We Sipped, Danced, and Stumbled Our Way to Civilization. Ted Slingerland is our guest. We'll return right after this.
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3: Sean Hannity sent you. 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Calleja dreamed of being a police officer and fulfilled that dream by joining the NYPD in 1994. Now, he worked his way up to the rank of detective, and he answered the call after September 11th, serving at Ground Zero in the many months that followed. 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
0: You know, this book is getting great reviews. It had great reviews, still does. Drunk is a Delight. Slingerland makes an excellent case that intoxication is a powerful force for trust and love. A rowdy banquet of a book. The accolades come are just from everywhere. The book is called Drunk, How We Sipped, Danced, and Stumbled Our Way to Civilization, A New Way of Looking at Alcohol Through the Ages. Dr. Slingerland is our guest. And before we let you go, a couple of things I want to hit on. First of all, as I say, if titles are teasers, you came up with a doozy here. I'm in the bookstore this summer, just wandering around as I usually do, and this thing is out, and I took one glance at it, picked it up, read a couple of pages, and that's it. I grabbed it. Drunk is just a hilarious title.
1: Yeah, my agent was pretty happy when I told her I wanted to call it that. So it worked. Yeah.
0: And how'd you come up with it?
1: I don't know. It just came to me. I mean, it's interesting, you know, so I talk about creativity, one of the roles of alcohol being enhancing creativity. Ironically, I hadn't written any of my book proposal on alcohol. And I had done like 10 versions of it, and my agent kept sending it back to me and saying, it's all boring. And she was right. Like it went from A to B to C. All the argument was there. The scientific evidence was there. But it was kind of boring. And I realized, I hadn't taken my own advice. I actually hadn't written any of it drunk. And so I was actually at a work trip, and I was going to have dinner with colleagues, but I had
0: This is like Jerry Maguire writing the email telling his boss to go to hell. And then, oh, my God, what did I do?
1: Yeah, no, but it was great. So I went down to the hotel lobby with my laptop, and I ordered Negroni. And by the end of that Negroni, what is now the first page or two of the book just revealed itself to me. And the experience was really like I was taking dictation. I didn't have the feeling that I was writing it. So that's this kind of alcohol as muse theme, the idea that it unlocks this kind of ability to think of new things.
0: And that does not surprise me at all. I've written a couple of books. I write a newsletter on Substack. And I have, I'm tired. I've been writing here. Go grab a beer. Put it by my desk. I drink a couple of sips. Okay, second wind. I'm writing. And a lot of great writers, Hemingway, I mentioned earlier, but a lot of great writers drank a lot. So I don't think there's any question about that. And your example is further proof. However, I'm not certain if I want my doctor during neurosurgery when he's drunk, or an electrician trying to, draw a diagram or figure out a diagram. So when you say creativity, is that a confined creativity?
1: It's a particular, I wouldn't call it confined. It's kind of the opposite of confined. It's this expansive creativity when you need to connect things that don't obviously go together. But it is, you're right. You don't want your neurosurgeon doing alcohol. You don't want your accountant doing your taxes on alcohol. So there are tasks where that, if you want to think of it this way, they're linear, right? So your accountant doing your taxes, there's an algorithm for it. You got to do this, you got to add this and this, you got to take a percentage. That's what the prefrontal cortex, this part of the brain we've been talking about, that's what it's really good at doing. So you don't want to mess with the PFC if you need to do the kind of A, B, C linear type thing.
0: Exactly.
1: But if you want to think of a catchy title for a book or a great line, first line that's going to draw people in, ABC linear thinking is not going to give it to you. You need this kind of lateral thinking insight.
0: Or if you're coding, if you're learning to code or writing a program, you found out all about the Balmer Peak. Tell us about that.
1: Yeah, so I was giving a talk at a Google campus about a study that showed that people at about 0.08 blood alcohol content are better at these lateral thinking, creative tasks. And in the Q&A session, this hand shot up, and this guy was like, "Have you ever heard of the Balmer Peak?" And I hadn't. But and I

0: solving a problem or coming up with a creative solution, he would hook himself up to an alcohol IV to keep himself at exactly around, I forget what the blood alcohol content was, but it's a very widely shared story in the coding community. And then they took me on a tour of the campus afterwards, and they were like, well, we know where we're going first. And they took me to their whiskey room.
1: Yep.
0: So they have a whiskey room where when they run into a problem, and again, it's a problem where they need a creative solution.
1: Mm-hmm.
0: Instead of drinking more coffee and sitting in front of their computers and trying to force their way through it, they go to the whiskey room. They pour them. They had an amazing collection of rare single malts. It was really impressive. They pour themselves a little scotch. They have beanbag chairs. They've got a foosball table. They've got whiteboards. And they relax the PSC a little
1: that's
0: bit.
1: That's unbelievable.
0: And that's how they come to these new yep. solutions.
1: That's in the book as well, my friends. The final question for you, Dr. Slingerland, and that is the genetics of alcoholism. The nature and nurture mm-hmm. debate has been going on for eons. What any particular evidence-based things you found there?
0: Yeah, well, alcohol use disorder, a propensity to it, has a really strong genetic component. And we're not sure exactly why. We're not sure kind of evolutionarily why. It seems to be up to possibly 15% of the population mm-hmm. has trouble drinking safely. Yeah. You know, it's on a spectrum everywhere from Charles Bukowski, you know, to someone who just has maybe a glass of wine too much every night.
1: Right. Is it a predisposition to alcohol in particular, or is it a predisposition to addiction?
0: That's really unclear. Some researchers think it's addiction in general, and it just manifests itself in various domains like gambling or alcohol or other types of drugs. But the important thing here is just knowing your risk factors. So if you come from a family that has a history of alcohol use disorder, you might want to be extra careful in the way you use it. The other lesson is that culture can help. So there's a genetic component to alcoholism, but also alcoholism rates are lower in cultures that use alcohol safely.
1: Yes, the Europe-American.
0: So what you mentioned, you know, you get your dad a beer and you pour yourself a little bit in a shot glass.
1: Yep.
0: That's the kind of Southern Europe model where you're drinking beer or wine. Kids are drinking it, a little bit of it with their parents, just, mm-hmm. you know, to get the sense that this is just a normal thing people do. You're usually doing it around a meal or, you know, in some kind of communal setting. There's really good evidence that if you drink in those types of cultures, you have it lowers your risk for alcoholism. It kind of buffers you.
1: It deprives the forbidden fruit concept. Anyway, we've got to move.
0: Exactly. Yeah.
1: This is such a good read, folks. Go out there and buy it. The book is called Drunk, How We Sipped, Danced, and Stumbled Our Way to Civilization. Dr. Edward Slingerland has been our guest. Ted, thanks so much for taking the time today.
0: Thanks for having me. A lot of fun.
1: Hey, that's it for us tonight, gang. I'll be back next time, and when I do, see you then.
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0: 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Now, tragically, she lost her life in a suicide bomb attack in Syria. 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
5: A mistrial declared. I'm Lisa Lacera, Fox News. The jury in the Lindsey Clancy case deliberated for more than 6 days before telling the judge they were deadlocked. Plymouth County DA Timothy Cruz, frustrated by the outcome.
6: My job is to set aside our feelings and focus solely on the facts. The facts are Lindsey Clancy killed her three children, and the evidence suggested to us that she was in control of her actions when she committed those homicides.
5: Clancy's attorney, Kevin Reddington, had made an unsuccessful last-minute appeal to the state Supreme Court, arguing one juror was not following the law when it came to reasonable doubt. Reddington said his client has been very brave through the trial.
7: She grieves the loss of those three children, Cora, Dawson, and Callan.
5: The prosecutor has not determined whether they will attempt to retry the case. An ICE officer has been released from federal custody after pleading not guilty to lying to investigators about the circumstances that led to the shooting of a Venezuelan man during an immigration crackdown in Minneapolis in January. Christian Castro was released on $75,000 bond and must wear an ankle monitor. 162,000 jobs were created last month, according to the Labor Department, more than triple what analysts expected.
8: New jobs were created in manufacturing, construction, education, and government. July employment was initially reported as a decline. It's been revised to creation of 21,000 jobs. Administration officials say there was a glitch in July. Winter storms in some states pushed the end of the school year later, and summer layoffs didn't happen until July. Revisions to both July and June reveal 55,000 more jobs created than previously reported.
5: Fox's Jenny Casola. The jobs news caused stocks to fall on Wall Street. The Dow lost 271. America is listening to Fox News.
9: 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Didn't know what to do with new meds prescribed and no real cost clue.
10: She squinted at prices. 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